0: live in the Fox Sports Radio studios with you from Salam. I'm Mark Willard.
1: My direction is changing.
0: How long is too long?
1: Cause I couldn't wait for you.
0: You mentioned that the Raiders are home to Miami to start it off. Then they go to the Chargers. That's also a home game. Then they'll go to the Saints. I remember last year, if memory serves, you accurately predicted when Jackson Dart was going to be named the starter. Because you said, look at where the soft spot is in their schedule in the first month and a half. Well, week four, Chiefs. Week five, at Patriots. Week six, Bills. Week seven, Rams.
2: 12.
0: Whoa.
2: 12.
0: Okay. Let them know. You sure it's not eight?
2: It's not eight.
0: Why?
2: It's not eight. I see you see the Jets.
0: At New York Jets.
2: The at.
0: Yeah, but at Cleveland, too.
2: Yeah, but that's different.
0: Why? Why are the Browns worse than the Jets?
2: Because New York is its own animal.
0: Okay.
2: Those lights are a little bit brighter up there. Okay? There was a young quarterback who was home and famously saw ghosts. Right? Like, there's New York is a no-go for the Jets or Giants, no matter how bad they are.
0: Okay. All right.
2: It's just different. I played there a bunch of times. The energy is just crazy. Now, at the Browns, at this time, the Browns will still be trying to figure out who they going to have at quarterback.
0: Sure.
2: And you don't have Myles Garrett that you have to contend with.
0: Right.
2: Because that would be a huge, maybe we punt on that one. But for me, I see week 12. Now, this could be accelerated if they're 1-8, 9. Then it's like, okay, we got to bust the glass. This is not working. But if they have any semblance of success, the landing spot for me will be week 12 at the Browns.
0: Okay. By the way, that is Thanksgiving week. They don't play till Sunday.
2: Right.
0: But it's Thanksgiving week. I do like this quirk. They also have a bye the following week.
2: Mm-hmm.
0: So
2: get in some action,
0: well,
2: study the action.
0: Right? Get yourself 2 weeks to go into the lab and check it all out. I'm also struck just looking at this going, damn, dude, the Raiders, you finish where they finished, you're supposed to get an easier schedule.
2: They got a tough schedule.
0: Good Lord.
2: They got a tough schedule.
0: I mean, part of it is they ended up against the NFC West.
2: Yes.
0: Nothing you can do about that. Part of that is their division is tough. Nothing you can do about that. But the Chiefs and the Bills and some of these teams the Patriots, obviously the Chiefs in their division. Patriots, Bills ended up on their schedule as
2: Rams.
0: Well.
2: Rams.
0: Yep.
2: It's going to
0: not going to be easy.
2: It's not going to be easy.
0: Not going to be easy. Okay. Three things are right around the corner. Our top observations off the beaten path from the week that was. Ephraim and Mark, more coming up.
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5: In the Sunday night ball game at San Diego, Houston's lead now 2-1 over the Padres. Tampa Bay won its sixth straight game, 4-1 at Seattle. Philadelphia in 12 innings edged Toronto 7-6. Atlanta in 10 beat the Yankees 2-1 in New York. A's won at Boston 4-3, and Baltimore was a winner at Texas 10-5. Arizona beat the Dodgers 4-2. Alex Palou, the IndyCar winner. Ty Gibbs took the NASCAR race at Iowa. Michael Brennan, the golf winner in Greensboro. In tennis, Coco Gauff won her fourth-round match in Toronto. Lions quarterback Teddy Bridgewater retired at the age of 33. Panthers quarterback, a backup, Haynes King, is out with a hamstring injury, so Carolina signed quarterback Kyle Trask. Basketball Hall of Famer Don Nelson passed away at the age of 86. And in the WNBA, Minnesota wins again, 103-90 over Dallas. I'm Steve DeSager.
2: 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The plays, the interviews, the players, the coaches, the breaking news, the top stories. 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

0: Yeah, we've reached that time. But that's okay, because Plank and Spanier are right around the corner.
1: And, wow, listen to you.
0: And also, we are not done yet here in these Fox Sports Radio studios. There's no way that what happened just happened. Bills, Ravens, Texans, Chargers? All right, let's do the NFC and see how we come up there. NFC East, you will take who? That was a tough one this year.
2: It's a wacky conference.
0: Oh, I feel better with a music bed.
2: That's really good, yeah.
0: This is good, yeah.
2: Oof.
0: I love that we're dusting all these off.
3: Who?
2: I think...
4: Who is it?
2: Man, this is...
0: I know.
2: Can we punt on this one and come back?
0: Sure, sure. Okay. Let's do that. I actually like that as the big finish.
2: Let's come back.
0: Okay,
2: yeah.
0: NFC North. Who do you like?
2: I... Son of a...
3: Who?
0: This one's even harder.
4: Who is it?
2: I'm going Green Bay.
1: Okay. Wow!
0: We have our first different answer.
2: Okay, here we go. Now now we got action.
0: I am going to go with the Detroit Lions.
2: Oh, really?
0: In the NFC North, I am. And one of the reasons I'm going to go with the Detroit Lions is not based on prognostication. It's based on mathematics. The Detroit Lions were still a pretty good team last year, beset by injury on the defensive end, but because of the way things played out in a division where everybody finished with a winning record. Say that again. Everybody finished with a winning record. Yet, it is the Detroit Lions that get to play a fourth place schedule. And I think that is going to end up really helping this team out, because I think they can handle it, and I've got them finishing first.
2: That's a good point. That's really good. I think Green Bay, I love their defense. I think Jordan Love proved that he can be the go-to guy. And I just... You know, in this division of uncertainty, which it is, and they're all good. They're all good.
0: Yep.
2: Not a believer in the Bears yet. I'd love to see the next iteration of Caleb Williams before I'm, you know, all in on the Bears. So I got Green Bay.
0: Okay. That's not a crazy answer at all. These Lions out of the division this year get to play the Giants, the Titans, the Falcons, the Dolphins, the Cardinals, the Panthers, the Jets, the Saints. That's all on their schedule this year. The Packers is not a bad pick either. Okay. NFC South, just because we have to.
2: Oh, God.
0: I know.
2: Do we have to?
0: I mean, you just say
1: it. How about
2: New? Tampa Bay.
0: All right, the Tampa Bay Bucks. I'll take the New Orleans Saints, and that's probably more time than we needed to spend on that
2: division. Okay, moving on.
0: Yeah, I mean, I don't, you know, they're whatever. Somebody's got to win it.
2: Now we got a gauntlet here.
0: Okay. The National Football Conference's West Division.
2: Yes.
0: Ephraim?
2: I'm going Rams. I'm going Rams because I think they're the best team. I think they have the MVP on their team. And I love Myles Garrett and Aaron Donald partnered up, paired up together.
0: Hey, real quick question on that, because Donald will decide this week. I think we all know what he's going to say.
2: Yeah, I could do not.
0: Is there any question, though, that he'll just step in like he used to? What do you think about that?
2: Oh, I think he can go right now.
0: Okay.
2: I think he'll give offensive linemen fits right now, today. He never stopped working out like he was playing, ever. He just doesn't have the bumps and bruises on his body anymore.
0: Still only 35 years old.
2: He can play, man. And now he doesn't – imagine him now no longer – you have to double-team Myles Garrett. Hey, look here. You got to triple-team Myles Garrett. So that means Aaron Donald's going to be by himself on some lonely soul. Good luck.
0: This is going to shock you. You know how close I am to this division.
2: Here we go. Home cooking.
0: I am going to take.
2: Home cooking.
0: In the NFC West.
2: Home cooking.
0: The Los Angeles Rams.
2: Wow. That is a shocker. That is a shocker for me.
1: Wow.
0: How can you not, dude?
2: You have to.
0: How can you not? This division is so good. I do think there is the possibility of a little bit of a bumpier ride this year for Seattle as opposed to last year. They had some defections. I think they won the injury luck game last year. We'll see what happens there again. Seahawks and 49ers are game opponents. And I very much could see all three going to the playoffs again. That's a possibility. But the Rams roster in this current form
2: is out of control.
0: I don't even know. Yeah.
2: The last time they had a roster like this, they won the Super Bowl.
0: Yep.
2: At home.
0: So I'll take the Los Angeles Rams.
2: That's it.
0: All right. Back to the East.
2: Got you. I'm ready.
0: Okay.
2: I got Dallas.
0: A little time thinking about it.
2: I got Dallas.
0: You're going to take the
2: Dallas
0: Cowboys?
2: I'm going to take the Dallas Cowboys because I know. But look, they're going to be able to score with anyone.
0: Yep.
2: Their defense got better. Right? Their defense got better. They got better last year, but with their draft and some offseason acquisitions, I think they'll be a better, a better constructed full team.
0: So some might say this is what makes us good partners. Others might feel the opposite. They're wrong, by the way. But I am going to take the Dallas Cowboys. I'm with you, dude. I know you were hemming and hawing on it 5 minutes ago.
2: Yeah.
0: I wrote it down. I'm like, look, I'm looking at this. The New York Giants are not, they're going to be better, but not ready yet. The Commanders, gosh, they lost their left tackle today, too.
2: Yeah, yep.
0: Yep. And the Eagles, I think that they've got to rework that offense, obviously. Caleb Downs might be one of my favorite players in the draft.
2: Unbelievable talent.
0: I think the Cowboys, I think they're going to win that division. Man, since the NFC South doesn't count, we only differed in one division.
2: Yeah.
0: That's scary.
2: Pretty lockstep right here.
0: Okay. I wrote it all down, dude.
2: Okay.
0: I wrote it all down. So now we're going to be accountable to these selections by the end of the year.
2: Yep.
0: 5 Sundays away.
2: Great show.
0: Great show, my man. Always enjoy talking to you. Plank and Span, you're next. For Ephraim, I'm Mark. Good night on Fox Sports Radio.
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6: The Padres are just one game out of the last NL wildcard spot behind Philadelphia and Arizona. The Padres hit four homers tonight in San Diego and beat Houston 7-2. Philadelphia got two more homers from Kyle Schwarber. He has 35. In 12 innings, the Phils came back to edge Toronto 7-6. Arizona beat the slumping Dodgers 4-2. It was 4-0 in the second inning. The Dodgers have dropped eight of their last nine. Houston still a half game ahead of the Rangers in the AL West. Texas was beaten at home 10-5 by Baltimore. Two home runs for the O's' Pete Alonso. Tampa Bay won its sixth in a row. 10-inning wins for Milwaukee.

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11: The Padres hit four homers and took the Sunday night ball game at home against Houston 7-2. Fernando Tatis Jr. with a three-run shot. The Padres just one game out of the last NL wildcard spot behind Philadelphia and Arizona. Arizona beat the Dodgers again 4-2. LA has lost 8 of 9. Philadelphia in 12 innings came back to beat Toronto 7-6. Kyle Schwarber with two more homers. He has 35. Baltimore's Pete Alonso hit two home runs and the Orioles win at Texas 10-5. Tampa Bay won it 6th in a row. Extra inning wins for Milwaukee and Atlanta. The A's won at Boston again 4-3. Wins for the Cubs and the White Sox. Lions quarterback Teddy Bridgewater retired at the age of 33, so Detroit is signing quarterback Joshua Dobbs. Carolina signed quarterback Kyle Trask. And Basketball Hall of Famer Don Nelson passed away at the age of 86. I'm Steve DeSager.
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13: Basketball Hall of Famer Don Nelson died at the age of 86. He's the second winningest coach in NBA history and won five titles as a player with Boston. In the WNBA at Minnesota, Kayla McBride scored 43 points in a win over Dallas, 103-90. Her Lynx team is 27-7. She was a record 10 of 14 from three-point range. Lions quarterback Teddy Bridgewater retired, so Detroit is signing quarterback Joshua Dobbs. Panthers QB Haynes King is out this week at least with a hamstring injury, so Carolina signed quarterback Kyle Trask. Ty Gibbs took the NASCAR race at Iowa. Alex Palou was the IndyCar winner. Sunday night ball game went to San Diego, which hit four home runs and beat Houston 7-2. Tampa Bay won its sixth straight game, 4-1 at Seattle. Extra inning wins for Atlanta and Milwaukee. Philadelphia in 12 innings beat Toronto 7-6. Arizona over the Dodgers 4-2. I'm Steve DeSager.
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7: The plot thickens. Welcome in the beginning of another hour of the Ben Maller Show. We are in the air everywhere. Right now.

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5: We are what you need to know.
6: The Padres hit four homers and took the Sunday night ball game at home against Houston 7-2. Fernando Tatis Jr. with a three-run shot. The Padres just one game out of the last NL wildcard spot behind Philadelphia and Arizona. Arizona beat the Dodgers again 4-2. LA has lost 8 of 9. Philadelphia in 12 innings came back to beat Toronto 7-6. Kyle Schwarber with two more homers. He has 35. Baltimore's Pete Alonso hit two home runs and the Orioles win at Texas 10-5. Tampa Bay won it sixth in a row. Extra inning wins for Milwaukee and Atlanta. The A's won at Boston again 4-3. Wins for the Cubs and the White Sox. Lions quarterback Teddy Bridgewater retired at the age of 33, so Detroit is signing quarterback Joshua Dobbs. Carolina signed quarterback Kyle Trask. And Basketball Hall of Famer Don Nelson passed away at the age of 86. I'm Steve DeSager.
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12: It is a special K kind of a day. Welcome in the beginning of another hour of the Ben Maller Show. We are in the air everywhere, under the sheets, and we have no buffering. No buffering, coast to coast, border to border, and beyond, on the vast and wonderfully powerful microphones of FSR emanating live from the point, the sailor's vantage point, guaranteed human from the world famous Fox Sports Radio studios, where Judge Reed in Albuquerque says, "Hey Maller, can you let the people know about Bull?" I said, "Judge Reed, I can, because Nostradamus is having a hissy fit there in the Pacific Northwest, and it's just so great to see him have a meltdown because his team's trying to sign guys who are charged with felonies. It's outstanding." Oh, and don't forget now. Don't forget the great Yefimi and Tree in Chicago as well. They all want to know about Bull, and that's Webull. It's time to get your financial portfolio game ready.

0: Carlos Show, Fox Sports Radio, rolls on and on and on. Planning on traveling? Have you been somewhere? You're going somewhere? Okay, yeah, it's August. A lot of people travel August, September. Although, I guess some kids back in school. Yeah, what's up with that? In Phoenix, of all places, they're back in school. 120 degrees every day. Let's put the kids in school. That makes sense. Why not? Sure. Good job by them. Anyway, if you are traveling, try the iHeartRadio app this summer. 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Overnight, or depending where you go. I know in parts of Europe, we're an early morning show, midday show in the Middle East. So check out the Ben Maller Show, iHeartRadio. 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
1: Hey, you sports figure guy or girl.
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1: Here's some instant advice.
3: Hold that thought. No one's paid attention to me for 10 whole seconds.
1: And if you don't like it, screw you.
0: And away we go on the instant advice line. Who needs the wisdom, the knowledge of the Maller Militia? Well, that would be none other than, believe it or not, the Dodgers, of all people, who are free-falling. Dodgers have lost 8 of their last 9 games, and it's even worse than that. Going back the last month, they've been very mediocre, and so the Dodgers need some help. Freddie Freeman says everything's fine. We don't believe him, so advice to the Dodgers at 877-99 on Fox. We'll start with you on line one. Line one, it's the instant advice line for the Dodgers, line one. Hello.
4: They say cockroaches are good luck, too, so don't freak out if one falls on you in the studio.
0: That's right. We should tell Lorena when she comes back. It's okay. When they parachute down from the ceiling, it's all good. Hello, caller two. You're on the air, line two. We're giving advice to the Dodgers. 877-99 on Fox if you want to be part. Hello, line two.
5: Yeah, morning time. They said Dr. Fauci said something about gravity.
0: Yeah, exactly.
5: Oh,
0: all right, calm down. Rick in Maryland there. Caller three, you're on the air, line three. Hello, line three.
6: Where this is going, you might want Kenley Jensen back.
0: I think we're good on that. I think we're good, Supermarket Steve, there. You worry about your Yankees. Hollering James, I see he's online. Are you there, James? You're my fourth caller, James. Nope, still, we'll hang up on him. Let's see, you're next. Line five. Hello, line five.
7: Kids are back to school in Vegas, too, baby.
0: Oh, no. Back to school in Vegas. That sucks. All right. Let's see. Who needs our advice? Who else? Page down. Page down. That was a slug, of course. You're next, caller. Advice to the Dodgers, caller. Hello.
8: It matters in October, remember?
0: I have a show to do today. Sean the Hood Guy. It matters to me today because I have to do the talk show today. Now, if they tell me they'll pay me until October and all, I'm good. I'll shut up. You're next. Line five. Hello, line five.
9: They ought to learn to go back to Brooklyn and learn how to play better baseball.
0: That's good advice. Move back to Brooklyn. Why not? Yes. Bring back Ebbets Field. Caller, you're on the air. Line six. Hello.
10: Don't eat the brown acid.
0: All right. Thank you for that. Let's see. We'll do one more. Only one more. If it's good, I'll take credit. If not, I'll blame the Koopa Loop. Final call. Instant advice line for the struggling Dodgers.
11: Line three.
0: Line three. You're on the air. Line three. Go.
12: It seems like Chance in Alabama and the Dodgers have something in common.
0: All right, I know what you were about to say, and I cut you off because you just said a bad thing. You can't say that.
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8: The Padres hit four homers and took the Sunday night ball game at home against Houston 7-2. Fernando Tatis Jr. with a three-run shot. The Padres just one game out of the last NL wildcard spot behind Philadelphia and Arizona. Arizona beat the Dodgers again 4-2. LA has lost 8 of 9. Philadelphia in 12 innings came back to beat Toronto 7-6. Kyle Schwarber with two more homers. He has 35. Baltimore's Pete Alonso hit two home runs and the Orioles win at Texas 10-5. Tampa Bay won it sixth in a row. Extra inning wins for Milwaukee and Atlanta. The A's won at Boston again 4-3. Wins for the Cubs and the White Sox. Lions quarterback Teddy Bridgewater retired at the age of 33, so Detroit is signing quarterback Joshua Dobbs. Carolina signed quarterback Kyle Trask. And Basketball Hall of Famer Don Nelson passed away at the age of 86. I'm Steve DeSager.
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1: 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LeVar Arrington, Brady Quinn, Jonas Knox with you. By the way, coming up top of next hour, you know, we've got an explanation we're going to listen to and see if it makes any sense to anybody on this show. 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
2: Sometimes you can't get to everything in the world of sports or entertainment. 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
1: Guys, in case you missed it, eventful weekend for the WNBA. Now, we could talk in the moment and point out that Sophie Cunningham almost got decapitated on a breakaway.
0: I said, oops, upside your head. I said, oops, upside your head. Come on.
1: Got clobbered. Little old school NBA. Looked like Mikhail and Rambis back in the day.
0: That was a bad one.
1: So there's that. Or we could look ahead to next year's WNBA draft.
0: Yes.
1: Because the top two picks, no doubt, will be either Royce White or Enes Kanter Freedom, who have decided that they are going to enter the 2027 WNBA draft
0: and will sue for discrimination if they don't get a fair opportunity. Because they identify as trans so that they could go play basketball in the WNBA.
1: The WNBA is not willing to clarify their stance on that whole discussion.
0: Okay,
1: I can't think of a league who continues to shoot themselves in the foot more than the WNBA. It's pretty crazy that everywhere you turn, something pops up and you're like, again? Like, this should be the peak of the league with Caitlin Clark coming in and the popularity, and you've got really, really good players. And instead, it's all of this stuff. They can't help themselves. And I don't know who's running the show there or who's really pulling the strings, but it just seems like anything they touch or try and promote or get out in front of just falls flat, and then everybody's scrambling, including the players, trying to answer questions about this stuff.
0: Tell me everybody and their mother wouldn't be watching if these dudes got drafted, though.
1: 100%.
3: Oh, man, I'm fascinated to see what that would look like. You know, I'll just say this. Look, it starts at the top. Kathy Engelbert is an awful commissioner. She has not been able to handle all of the media attention, all of the scrutiny, everything that's come along since she's taken over in 2019. She's done an awful job. So it starts with the commissioner, and then it just goes down to a league that couldn't embrace Caitlin Clark and instead tries to shun her or make her conform. And it's asinine. And so, as crazy as it sounds for someone like Enes Kanter to sit there and say, like, I want to play in the WNBA, it's actually a good thing for the league because it's going to force them to have to create guidelines or at least some sort of specifics around how they view that. And so even as crazy as it sounds and as fascinating as it would be, there are some positives. I try to look at this optimistically, saying they'll eventually be able to say, well, now we know where the line's drawn. Because don't know right now.
0: Brittany Griner pays child support. It's all good, man. 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Football taught me you earn everything you get. 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The Nissan Frontier isn't trying to be flashy. 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It works hard all week, cleans up nice on the weekend, and feels as at home on the job site as it does at the tailgate. The 2026 Nissan Frontier.
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11: From the Keller.com News Center, I'm Tom Rooney. A suspect has been arrested in an early Saturday morning shooting incident in downtown Sioux Falls. The victim suffered non-life-threatening injuries in the 1 a.m. shooting at 11th and 1st Avenue. The incident also involved a police pursuit as they were investigating. Two suspects were arrested for firing a gun near Skyline Drive in Rapid City. The shooting was captured on security cameras. Police recovered the handgun while executing a search warrant at a residence. No one was injured. And nighttime detours go into effect tomorrow for I-229 southbound travelers. Construction crews will begin placing girders for a new bridge over the southern stretch of I-229. Traffic will be directed northbound to 41st Street on I-29 and then be routed back to southbound I-29. The detour will be enforced between 8 p.m. and 6 a.m. each day. From the Keller.com News Center, I'm Tom Rooney.
12: Partly sunny, warm and humid today. Couple of small spots on radar northwest of Sioux Falls. Otherwise, our high 86, east winds 5 to 15. We'll be scanning the skies tonight for scattered thunderstorms. If they develop, they could even become strong to severe tonight. So we'll keep an eye on that. Our overnight low temperature at 66. Tomorrow's high back to the mid-80s. From the Storm Center at Kettleland TV, I'm meteorologist Brian Karstens.
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17: Basketball Hall of Famer Don Nelson died at the age of 86. He's the second winningest coach in NBA history and won 5 titles as a player with Boston. In the WNBA at Minnesota, Kayla McBride scored 43 points in a win over Dallas, 103-90. Her Lynx team is 27-7. She was a record 10 of 14 from three-point range. Lions quarterback Teddy Bridgewater retired, so Detroit is signing quarterback Joshua Dobbs. Panthers QB Haynes King is out this week at least with a hamstring hamstring injury, so Carolina signed quarterback Kyle Trask. Ty Gibbs took the NASCAR race at Iowa. Alex Palou was the IndyCar winner. Sunday night ball game went to San Diego, which hit four home runs and beat Houston 7-2. Tampa Bay won its sixth straight game, 4-1 at Seattle. Extra inning wins for Atlanta and Milwaukee. Philadelphia in 12 innings beat Toronto 7-6. Arizona over the Dodgers 4-2. I'm Steve DeSager.
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0: You go, you know, he put up better numbers than anybody, or at least close to it. Drew Brees' numbers are crazy. But you start to look, who would have thought a guy who's 6'1", has a shoulder issue, not considered, you know, a strong arm to begin with, and he's going to be a Hall of Famer. Larry Fitzgerald. Larry Fitzgerald's numbers are mind-boggling. Like, it's one of those where you go, he had that many yards and that many catches and that many touchdowns, and he played for that organization. Luke Kuechly, a middle linebacker. They don't make the Hall of Fame anymore. Roger Craig. Roger Craig was the first running back to give you 1,000 yards rushing, 1,000 yards receiving. And at the time, like, that just didn't happen. And I don't know if now, given 30 years to look at other running backs, I mean, Marshall Faulk and Christian McCaffrey, I think that's it. I mean, Roger Craig was before his time. And you can't tell the story of Nebraska football or the 49ers without Roger Craig. Roger Craig punished people. He had those knees up real high, upright running style. And, you know, then you get the news that he has the beginning stages of dementia. And I hope that he was really able to enjoy the weekend. He had his son there, and you know, he was so excited. But you wait that long, and the Hall of Fame is so difficult to get in. Canton is so difficult to get in. There's so many, you know, baseball, we kind of go, okay. Football, you don't do that. It's really rare. Basketball is easier. Baseball is probably second on that list. And then you have Pro Football Hall of Fame. It is really tough to get in. Now, Kuechly was great. All of these. I mean, Vinatieri. Is there a greater clutch kicker in the history of the sport? You're winning Super Bowls. You forget about, you know, the Tom Brady in the grasp, you know, with Charles Woodson, and he kicking a field goal in the snow, AFC title game. I mean, just littered with all of that. And then he goes to the Colts. You got a couple of Super Bowls that you've won. I mean, really a great weekend. And it was fun. It was fun to be able to see these players. Todd, did I ever get my Drew Brees invitation?
1: I haven't received it. I was hoping I had them send it to you directly, but it makes me upset if you didn't see anything yet in the mail.
0: I'm probably going to get it like this week, but Drew Brees did say he sent me an invitation to go to the Pro Football Hall of Fame.
1: Seemed very genuine.
0: Yeah. Well, I don't know if he would lie to me. I don't know if he was like joking, but I don't know. Maybe just email me, or, you know, you just say, hey, I'm going to text you. This is what it looks like. I don't need a hard copy to go, but it was very nice that he did invite me there. I think, but it was fun to see. And, you know, Canton surrounds this, and it's a great moment. Now get ready, because now we got preseason football, college football in the on-deck circle, and this is when it gets fun for the next 6 months. College football title odds, according to DraftKings, Ohio State and Notre Dame, the co-favorites right now, plus 600. Then it's Texas, Georgia, Oregon, Indiana, Miami, Florida, LSU, Texas Tech, and Texas A&M. 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And Sam Levitt, 2 years of experience. He came over from Arizona State, I believe. And you start to look at these players who have this experience, and I'll go back to Bo Nix and Jaden Daniels. They had a ton of experience. Now, COVID had something to do with that as well. But when you got 5 years of experience, 6 years of experience, if you're Carson Beck, you're winning over 50 games. You're playing in two really competitive conferences. That's such an advantage. Now we look at it if you have

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6: 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Since 1900, there have been eight seasons when strikeouts exceeded hits. That's the last eight seasons that's happened in Major League Baseball. 2026 is on pace to make it nine consecutive years of more strikeouts than hits.

0: Brought to you by Panini America. Yes, Paul.
1: Going back to that Dodgers stat, in the entire history of the LA Dodgers and Brooklyn Dodgers, the team has won 100 or more games in a season 11 times. In none of those seasons did they win the title.
0: So they purposely don't want to win 100 games this year.
1: A nice 97-win season is exactly what they need.
0: Okay. All right. I didn't see that one coming.
1: Yep.
0: But the numbers don't lie. Bob, or is it Rob in Boise? Rob in Boise.
2: Yeah, it's Rob. Good morning, gentlemen.
0: Good morning.
2: First time, long time, 5'10", 200. So I am a two-time veteran of giving the speech at child's wedding.
0: Mm-hmm.
2: So I just had a couple tips for you, Dan. One, you want to have a bottle of your favorite whiskey, and beforehand have one or two drinks, but not three or four.
0: Mm.
2: Is the reception outdoors?
0: Indoors.
2: Indoors. Oh, well, then that kind of ruins the second one. The second one was sunglasses, so they can't see your eyes watering up too much.
0: No, I can't hide. But thank you, Rob. And I don't know about the whiskey either. See, you don't want to be seen drinking before you do the speech. And sunglasses, not a good look. Yes, Dylan.
3: I had been recommending sunglasses under the impression that it was outside, which if it was outdoors, it seems like it would be perfectly normal to wear. Like, what if the sun was in your eyes and you needed them?
0: But I have glasses.
3: You get the dumb bifocal ones where, like, the bottom's glasses and the top part's sunglasses.
0: No, I'm not going to do that in time for the wet. No.
3: All right.
0: There's no props here. No, I'm just going to go in and stand and have a microphone, and that's it. Yes, Paul.
1: I hesitate to bring this up.
0: No.
1: But since you said the word props, is Dylan, our betting guy, designing prop bets? And are you allowing him to? Bigger question.
0: Okay. Over, under, before I cry, I am going to set this at 3.5 minutes.
3: Ooh, how long is this speech?
0: Well, I mean, once I get on a roll,
3: there's no stopping you.
0: I'm thinking it's probably going to be about 6 minutes, maybe seven. You know, I'm going to take the temperature of the audience here. You know, I don't want to go Adam Vinatieri on anybody here, but I can cut out a story if I need to. Yes, Dylan.
3: So you're going to set the line, take the under, and then fix this whole thing, aren't you?
1: Kelsey?
0: I'm not allowed to bet on this. I would just say 3.5 would be the over-under. And I'm going to guess most of you guys are taking the under. And that's okay.
3: What about full speech length? Now that you're talking about doing some 7-minute Gettysburg Address.
0: Okay,
3: style.
0: Well, 7 minutes is halfway through. 3.5.
3: All right.
0: You taking the under?
3: I am. I'm going to take the under on 7 minutes, though, if that's the line we're setting for the whole speech length.
0: Yeah, but if I start crying and then I'm adding seconds to it, maybe a minute, there has to be a cushion there of crying time.
3: I think the speech is going to be 6 minutes. I'll budget in a minute for crying and stuff.
0: Well, but my son will be up there to help if I cry, then he picks up the speech.
3: Oh, that's an interesting wrinkle. Does that still count then for the total speech length if you don't finish it?
0: Yes.
3: All right.
0: Yes, Todd.
4: 210 seconds. Not to be too dramatic. You think you're going to go 210 seconds without getting emotional? That's not going to happen.
0: Who's in the confessional? Marvin is. Kirk Curbstreet will join us in about 20 minutes from now. 1 hour in the books. More phone calls. Best and worst of the weekend. What you saw that you liked, you didn't like. Hour two right after this. One more item as we close out hour one. Social media is a scammer's paradise. Reported losses from social media scams reached over $2 billion last year, 8 times the 2020 amount. Shopping scams were the most common, fooling victims with fake ads. 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
6: The S&P 500 closed at a record on Friday, topping 7,757, and now J.P. Morgan is predicting the S&P will rise to 8,000 this year. It sees prospects of solid corporate earnings and expectations for artificial intelligence spending. Reuters says there are now at least seven brokerages expecting the S&P to reach 8,000 by the end of the year. Apple is said to be testing memory chips from China. CXMT. It's considering using the chips in some devices sold in China to ease the shortage. Apple will need the White House's approval to do business with CXMT. And there's a merger this morning in the medical technology field. Teledyne is buying X-ray imaging company Varex. It's paying $1.1 billion. That's your Fox Business Report. I'm Jen Cosella. 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
12: From the Kello.com News Center, I'm Tom Rooney. A suspect has been arrested in an early Saturday morning shooting incident in downtown Sioux Falls. The victim suffered non-life-threatening injuries in the 1 a.m. shooting at 11th and 1st Avenue. The incident also involved a police pursuit as they were investigating. Two suspects were arrested for firing a gun near Skyline Drive in Rapid City. The shooting was captured on security cameras. Police recovered the handgun while executing a search warrant at a residence. No one was injured. And nighttime detours go into effect tomorrow for I-229 southbound travelers. Construction crews will begin placing girders for a new bridge over the southern stretch of I-229. Traffic will be directed northbound to 41st Street on I-29 and then be routed back to southbound I-29. The detour will be enforced between 8 p.m. and 6 a.m. each day. From the Kello.com News Center, I'm Tom Rooney.
13: Partly sunny skies today, very warm and humid. Our high temperature at 86 degrees, easterly wind 5 to 15. There could be some scattered thunderstorms around tonight. If they pop up, they could become strong to severe, so we'll keep an eye on that. Low at 66. Tomorrow, we're back up in the mid-80s and our partly sunny sky in the afternoon. From the Storm Center at Kittleland TV, I'm Brian Karsten.
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3: Partly sunny skies today, very warm and humid. Our high temperature at 86 degrees, easterly wind 5 to 15. There could be some scattered thunderstorms around tonight. If they pop up, they could become strong to severe, so we'll keep an eye on that. Low at 66. Tomorrow, we're back up in the mid-80s and our partly sunny sky in the afternoon. From the Storm Center at Kiddoland TV, I'm Brian Karstens.
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8: What an age to be alive. Oh, how great it is. You've got PSLs. The Bills are now entering that world. This is absolutely worthy of criticism. In this age we're in with the PSLs and all that, you're paying top dollar for the right to get into the stadium. You expect and deserve the basic creature comforts that come with that. This is what we're doing. The transaction is you're going to be price gouged as a customer. We are going to take the child's college fund so you can go watch the team. And in return, we're going to give you a Jumbotron, a giant Jumbotron that you really can be impressed. You know, it's something that's got some size to it and all that stuff and all the things that you need. No blocked sight lines. Right? Scaffolding. This thing looked like it was designed by somebody who designed a mall back in the 1980s or 70s. You know, it's like, I'd love to see the blueprints. What architect decided, oh, this is a good idea. Yeah, I'll add some character to it. Yeah, that's it. Now, don't sell the Bills Mafia, and don't buy this if you're a Bills Mafia person. Don't buy this bullcrap. I'm already seeing it. Well, it's part of the charm. It's part of that.
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24: Oh! And that's it.
10: Alrighty. Adam Vinatieri is going to join us coming up next hour. Is he at the top of the hour, Todd?
25: That's correct.
10: Okay. Are you going to say anything about his speech?
25: I will not say a word unless you put me on the spot, which you've known to do, and then I will try not to backtrack and say what I need to say.
10: Okay.
25: Won't be anything mean.
10: Let's. How about best and worst of the weekend? I'll let you start, Todd.
25: Best of the weekend, Saturday night at Citizens Bank Park. Blue Jays pitcher Max Scherzer caught Kyle Schwarber looking in the sixth inning, moved him into 10th place all-time for career strikeouts, passing Walter Johnson of the Washington Senators. That was a nice milestone for him. Worst, mentioned earlier, also on Saturday, Commanders left tackle Laremy Tunsil tore his triceps in practice surgery. He'll have to miss a significant portion of this NFL season.
10: Dylan.
9: Well, Dan, I had a good weekend, but I have two worsts for you. Saints undrafted rookie Brock Recksteiner suspended for 6 games. It's an interesting length of suspension for something they haven't disclosed what it is yet. And it would start at the beginning of the regular season. So.
10: Wasn't his dad a wrestler?
9: Yeah.
10: Yeah.
9: Okay. So, who knows?
10: I thought it was performance enhancing drugs.
9: I believe it is. It hasn't been, I think, officially disclosed yet.
10: Okay.
9: But that's a good inference, Dan.
10: Okay.
9: And my worster, we're supposed to go to Pittsburgh over the weekend, and flight there got canceled on Friday. Rebooked another flight that got canceled like 30 minutes later with an airline that I will not name, but that airline chose to say, here's your flight credits for future use, not here's a refund. So now I've been chasing them down, and I said, I don't want the flight credit because for this reason, I usually try not to fly with you.
10: Marvin?
14: Best of the weekend, WNBA, actual basketball. When we're talking about a WNBA, Kayla McBride hitting a WNBA record, 10 three-pointers for the Minnesota Lynx.
10: Dang. But
14: with Olivia Miles, Nafisa Collier, they got a squad. Who knew? We were actually talking about basketball with the WNBA.
10: Nobody talks about basketball.
14: Craziness, right?
10: Olivia Miles, MVP.
14: No argument for me.
10: How about that?
14: All right.
10: Rookie MVP.
14: Ooh.
10: All right. What else you got?
14: Worst of the weekend, legendary head coach Don Nelson passing away at the age of 86. He had to run TMC teams. He had the We Believe Warriors when he came back with Baron Davis and Steven Jackson. So passed away at the age of 86.
10: Don Nelson had an unbelievable career. I mean, they played college basketball at Iowa, went to the Celtics, and won a few championships there as a role player. But run TMC. He had a point forward. So Paul Pressey for the Bucks was a point forward. First guy to ever do that. The Mavericks, he changed Dirk Nowitzki's trajectory as far as his career arc and made him one of the great shooting big men in history. Steve Nash, he had Steve Nash. He also was there with Steph Curry his rookie year with the Warriors. He was the winningest regular season coach in NBA history at the time of his retirement. Nelly was a different dude, but he was a genius. Like, didn't win a championship as a coach, but he was a genius. Paul?
17: Former 49er running back Roger Craig making the Hall of Fame. I really didn't think it was going to happen. If you saw him in the 80s, he was special and unique and good TV. The other best of the weekend, the Buffalo Bills' new stadium. They brought friends and family and fans in, and they really enjoyed it. Some people complained about some sight lines and things, but I don't think it's that big of a deal. But an open-air stadium, they're not making many of those anymore.
10: 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Gibbs in Colorado. Hey, Gibbs. Gibbs? Sorry, Gibbs. Ben in Minnesota. Hi, Ben.
18: Good morning, Dan.
10: Good morning.
18: Hand size 9.5.
10: Okay. Right.
18: I was just wondering your thoughts on the McCarthy brewery competition going on with the Vikings. And my other thought was J.J. McCarthy starting to remind me of Christian Ponder. Ooh. Coming out of college, he was overrated, drafted too high. And Ponder only lasted 4 years. Is the same thing going to happen to McCarthy?
10: Yeah, I don't know if there's a real competition. You're bringing in Kyler Murray. Probably for this season. And then maybe re-sign Kyler Murray. Yes, Dylan.
9: It's crazy the fall off that McCarthy had last year. That first 4 games, everyone's like, this kid's the truth. And then a week and a half later, everyone's like, get him out of here.
10: I remember somebody in the business was critical of me because I said, I don't know if he's a starting quarterback. And then he had a couple of really good games, and then he sent me the stat line. I still don't think he's a starting quarterback. And I said, I don't. I didn't see enough of him. And I didn't see him play as a starting quarterback in the NFL when he was at Michigan. That's all. I don't know him. I just know what I see. It's not like I wasn't being personal with this. Why are you critical of the kid? I'm just telling you what I see. That's all. I like his haircut. How's that? Yeah. Todd is in the confessional. I'm sure this will have something to do with Adam Vinatieri's speech.
25: I think it probably will.
10: That you had a problem. All righty. 2 hours in the books on this Monday. More of your phone calls as well. Todd is here. Dylan is here. 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
28: This day in sports history. August 10th, 1981. Pete Rose of the Philadelphia Phillies records his 3,631st hit of his career, breaking the National League hits record previously set by Stan Musial. The record-breaking hit came against the Cardinals' Mark Littell with a single to left field. Musial was on hand to congratulate Rose on breaking the record. And that's what happened. This day in sports history.
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0: on me, but I'm definitely tickled pink, and it's weird to even say it hasn't 100% sunken in yet, but my class, I couldn't have been more honored listening to their speeches and being around them for the last 7 months. Just the pros. I just got to develop great relationships with those guys, and I'm so happy that I'm going to be able to share that and be part of their class forever.
1: Maybe Gronk goes in next year, and Belichick.
0: That's right. Yeah, good. And then obviously Brady the following year. That's a guarantee.
1: Who
0: right?
1: would have thought you would go in before Belichick?
0: Yeah, it's pretty wild for sure.
1: I want to go to Gronk's party, the after party.
0: Oh, me too. Hopefully he invites me. We're obviously both Patriots, but here's the thing, right? When you're a gold jacket, you get to bounce around and go to the party. So even if he doesn't invite me, I'm going anyway.
1: Thank you, Adam.
0: Thank you. Thanks for having me on.
1: Adam Vinatieri, Hall of Famer. Todd?
2: Hall of Famer Adam Vinatieri of the Patriots and Colts.
1: Okay. You didn't think I was going to call you out, did you?
2: As the interview was going by, I'm like, I think he's going to maybe give me a reprieve here, and he's not going to come to me. You snuck it in there.
1: Yes, Dylan.
3: I thought as far as backtracks go, that was actually pretty well executed by Todd. I'm going to give him some credit.
1: No.
2: Well, I said it all the time anyway. But do you want to say something that can take away from your special day in your history of your life? Where it's like, that was great, then he's a Hall of Famer, but why did he make that comment about Belichick or Peyton Manning? They got upset about it.
1: He talked about how he's going to miss the camaraderie of giving each other grief in the locker room. That's probably last call for him. You're the buzzkill.
2: I am the buzzkill. I've been known to be the
1: buzzkill. You had problems with Michael Jordan's retirement Hall of Fame speech.
2: I was ready to critique Adam before he said one word up there because of New England and the Colts.
1: He's still listening, though.
2: I'm sure he is. He should be.
1: He's got this puzzled look. There he is. He's not leaving, Todd.
2: He's got one more gold jacket than I have.
0: I'm still listening.
1: He's listening.
2: Four rings and a gold jacket. God bless him.
1: All righty. We'll take a break. That's Hall of Famer Adam Vinatieri. Oh, my goodness. You came in a buzz. Well, you always are in a buzz.
2: I really thought you were going to let me off the hook there. It was about 7-8 minutes in and you hadn't mentioned it.
1: No. Yes, Dylan.
3: It was like 11:10. I was like, there's no way he's letting Todd off the hook. And then just, all right, I think we're done. Actually, Todd.
2: My guy that books are showing, oh, really? This is what you're going to do.
1: But just when you were critical of this speech and then you found out he was going to join us and then you started to backtrack.
2: It's so much easier to say things when you have to say it face to face. When you made me impersonate Shannon Sharpe while he's sitting there next to you. Really? You're going to make me do that?
1: Now, that was funny, though.
2: I hope he took it as funny. I don't think he's been on since.
1: He did not. I don't think Shannon Sharpe thought that was funny.
2: That being said, I think the Broncos are going to win AFC West.
1: He looked at you. I said, oh, Todd does a great impersonation of you. And he looked over and he's like, and then you started with your Shannon Sharpe.
2: And then I patted his arm afterwards and it was a brick wall that I was touching, which is his bicep. My mom, this guy's going to kill me now.
1: When he looked at you, and he wasn't happy?
2: I don't think he was that happy about it. It was not really a positive impersonation.
1: Let me hear it again.
2: I think Denver Broncos and Bo Nix are going to go everywhere. They're going. I think they're going to go Super Bowl. I think they're going. They should have gone to Super Bowl after you, but Bo got hurt, man. You're going to go Super Bowl this year.
1: We're definitely not getting him on.
2: It's not looking good right now.
1: How about we take a break? As we always do every Monday, best and worst of the weekend, what you saw that you liked, you didn't like. We'll be back after this on the Dan Patrick Show. $9.95. That's it. 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
10: From the Kelloland Live Doppler Storm Center.
11: Partly sunny, warm and humid today. A couple of small spots on radar northwest of Sioux Falls. Otherwise, our high 86, east winds 5 to 15. We'll be scanning the skies tonight for scattered thunderstorms. If they develop, they could even become strong to severe tonight. So we'll keep an eye on that. Our overnight low temperature at 66. Tomorrow's high back to the mid-80s. From the Storm Center at Kelloland TV, I'm meteorologist Brian Karstens.
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17: Late, you know, seventh round pick, Haynes King and Carson Beck, 43 college starts, both stayed in college 6 years. And this is what I've said. And by the way, there's no rush to get to the NFL. Matt Stafford was MVP, was 38 years old. Everybody's playing longer now. You can't hit, right? Nobody's hitting quarterbacks anymore. You can last longer. You can't get driven into the dirt or the AstroTurf. So, and there's two other quarterbacks this year in college football. Trinidad Chambliss at Ole Miss, he's great. Dante Moore at Oregon, really great.
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22: Honestly, it's going to be hard for me to not pick an all-LA Super Bowl. It really is going to be hard for me to not pick that. Like, obviously, the Rams are that good. You had the best defensive player in football to that team. Look out. But the Chargers, if their offensive line is healthy, I don't know that they need anything else in a wide-open AFC. The Chargers This is a really, really good team. They had everything they needed last year, and then two of their best offensive linemen got hurt, and things got a little bit more difficult for Justin Herbert. We talked about Mike McDaniel coming in. The work he does with Justin Herbert this year, he knows, is what's going to get me a head coaching job in the NFL a year from now.
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3: The U.S. trade deficit declined in June, but remains only slightly below levels seen before President Donald Trump returned to office. According to the Bureau of Economic Analysis, the trade gap narrowed more than 5% from May to $73.3 billion. So far this year, the deficit is down about 7.5% compared with the first half of 2024. Reuters said the decline comes after more than a year of tariff changes aimed at reducing the nation's trade imbalance. Trump previously imposed broad tariffs on imports, though many faced legal challenges before new tariffs were announced, using a different authority. Trade gaps remained significant with several key trading partners. June data showed record deficits with Mexico, Vietnam, and South Korea. For farmers and agricultural exporters, trade policy remains closely watched as tariffs and international relationships continue influencing market access, commodity demand, and global competition. 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Once again, I'm Sarah Heinrich for the Growing Harvest Ag Network.
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0: is Two Pros and a Cup of Joe.
1: Kyle Shanahan. 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
2: I've had autopilot for 9 years, so I'm pretty comfortable with it. And who knows what happened when I turned around, whether it malfunctioned or whether I knocked it off. 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
1: What a bunch of crap. Come on.
3: God bless you.
1: Thank you.
3: So I do have a question about this, because this came up in a conversation with some buddies about there are some people that I know out there who take liberties with probably drinking too much. And putting their car on autopilot, because it is so advanced now.
1: I had a buddy tell, he had a Tesla, and he said multiple times he went out and just got butchered and had to drive him home. And I was like, are you sure you're allowed to do that? 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I got home safe.
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10: There are so many things you don't like.
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1: 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Zippin'.
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13: 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Well, I am old enough to remember when the Big Ten's Kerry Collins was drafted out of Penn State. And for the next 24 years, the Big Ten did not have a first-round quarterback drafted. That's beyond a dry spell. That's the desert. That is unbelievable. And the SEC took over college football. They had, you know, the Mannings, many great quarterbacks, the Matt Staffords. That's one of the reasons of many the SEC took over the sport. Then the NIL comes in. You bring in USC, you bring in Washington, you bring in Oregon, you bring in UCLA, you bring in the West Coast weather, you bring in creative coaches. And Josh Pate joining us, as smart as well research as any voice in college football. Josh Pate, College Football Show on YouTube. I saw your ranking of the Big Ten quarterbacks. So, first of all, it is shocking if Nico Iamaleava, people can criticize that kid all they want. I watched him at UCLA. I watched him at Tennessee. If he's the 10th best quarterback in your conference, that is a really good quarterback conference, because that kid can spin it. And I looked at this, and the kid you like, and I don't have a lot of games with him at Penn State. That's the kid from Iowa State, Rocco Beck. I haven't seen a ton of them, just clips. But my takeaway is this, a lot of this is the new Big Ten. It's the West Coast quarterbacks. It's the California speed. The conference literally led college football in big plays. That would have been unthinkable 7 or 8 years ago. So first of all, it's great to have you. What do you make of Big Ten quarterback play?
14: You like I think if we were put in a coma 10 years ago and woke up and saw this, just mind blown. We have no idea. Like what confluence of events could have caused this shift? Colin, it's not just the NIL thing. That's a huge piece of it. But also, if you look at some of these guys, the SEC is not lacking for ability to spend on the quarterback position. It's just the Big Ten's doing a better developmental job of squeezing the sponge and getting every last drop out of it. And that doesn't just go for quarterback, by the way. That's sort of a league-wide thing, which is a four-hour show you and I could do. Well, you mentioned Rocco Beck there, just as an example. That's a guy who I struggled with where to place. You could put him as high as three. You could put him as low as seven. But if you're trying to project, I think you got to go back to 2024 a lot more than 25 because he was hurt and he was banged up in 2025. But it's not a guy. It's a guy in a new place, but it's not a guy having to learn a new system because this is the modern coaching carousel world where everybody sort of moves in a block. And as a result, he's just going to look around and be in the most talented supporting cast situation that he's ever been in. And you may normally think if you're out there watching, yeah, but he's got to play Big Ten defenses. Buddy, this schedule is insane. So it's like the perfect situation for him.
4: They don't play. Penn State doesn't play Ohio State, Indiana, or Oregon. And they get, it's the second easiest schedule in the country to Notre Dame. I want to talk about that because you're going to go to Notre Dame's camp and we both love CJ Carr. I did not know, Josh, how Notre Dame would fit into the NIL world. They can be a little precious. It's very academic. I could have absolutely seen Notre Dame saying, we're not getting into bidding wars with Ohio State. But the advantage they have, A, they may have the best coach in college football. The second advantage they have is when kids commit to Notre Dame, NIL, they don't leave. Like you go there for more than football. I am honestly surprised that they're noticeably better than the Brian Kelly Notre Dame. And I thought that was kind of, that was going to be the ceiling. Oh no, they look much more, in my opinion, could they win the Natty Neck this year? Could they win it?
14: I'll put it to you this way. If they played in the SEC, I think I'd pick them to win the SEC this year. And I say that because it'll stir some people up where I'm from. But I also say it because people are going to mistakenly look at their schedule and discount them.
4: Right.
14: This is a team that can stand up against any schedule in the country this year. That's no guarantee, but this is an extremely good team. You said something that I think we were in alignment with, and that is you didn't think it could get much better than where Brian Kelly had him.
4: No, I thought
14: when Brian Kelly left, I was fooled, man. I was of the opinion that Brian Kelly was a heck of a coach, which he was. The resume doesn't lie. And I looked and I said, man, it feels like he squeezed every last drop of potential out of that place. And he's someone who realizes you got to go to LSU if you want to win the biggest prize in the industry. And then not only were they able to level up, they leveled up with someone that was already in their building. They didn't even have to run this national coaching search. And I'm going to give Notre Dame credit for something now. Marcus Freeman's a heck of a coach, so you deserve credit for looking inside your building and realizing your guy's already there. But also institutionally, you're right. They're never going to totally reinvent who they are, nor should they. There are certain aspects that make Notre Dame very attractive to the right kind of player and very unique. But when it comes to at least bending a little bit, when it comes to the academic calendar, when it comes to what they're willing to give up on admissions, they've done enough to where Marcus Freeman can look at it and say, man, this is more than I could have ever dreamed for. I'm in a perfect position. I'm going to get NFL attention, but I got plenty of unfinished business here. I don't know, certainly in my lifetime, I don't know when you would have ever looked over a coming 5-year period and felt better about the future of Notre Dame football than you do 2026 through 2031. Yep. And I never thought I'd say that.
4: Yep, I'm in total agreement. And I think we both admit that they're just, it's fun to have an academic power and an old school big brand in the sport. It's awesome. So Texas, Ohio State play week two. Now I think it's much bigger for Texas. Number one is Ohio State won last year. Number two is the Texas road schedule is a meat grinder. It's brutal, especially late. And I've said this, I just think it's almost, this is one of the things with college football. I look at Notre Dame's schedule in Texas and I'm like, that's not fair. I mean, Texas road schedule is brutal. And so I think Texas, Josh, I think they have to win that game. I think if they lose it, the buzzard starts circling Sark and Arch Manning. Do you have a strong feeling about that game?
14: I feel the way you feel. I always hate trafficking in this stuff, but recently it's become necessary too. I was at SEC Media Days down in Tampa a few weeks ago.
4: Yeah.
14: And everyone loves to throw around playoff or bust, championship or bust. Most of the time that's dumb conversation to me. I don't get involved with it. Texas is the one school in the SEC.
4: Yeah.
14: I really do think it's sort of a championship or bust type of aura around it. And it leads you to run these hypotheticals in your mind like you're doing right now, because this is not the old school. This is very, very much you're allowed to do things you weren't allowed to do 10 years ago legally, which it doesn't tilt the table in Texas's favor. It upends the table in Texas's favor. And maybe about three other teams in the sport are in that position or close to it. So if I'm a Texas donor, I talk to them all the time. These are people, they're not the most myopic people in the world, but they're realistic and they're looking and saying, this is a different kind of investment than the ones that gave us the wealth that we enjoy. This is one we don't get a return from. So at the very least, if we're just dumping money into this, you better give us a championship. And if you don't, we're not the problem. This right here is not the problem. You're the problem. Now, that may not make sense to people who don't follow college football to think that if this guy just makes the playoff, it's viewed as a failure. But I think maybe you need to reassess what the landscape is right now. As crazy as that sounds, that's the situation he's in. I'll give Sark credit now. He fully understands it. Like, you talk to him on record, off record, he gets the score down there. So it's the classic to whom very much is given, very much is expected.
13: So, you know, we've said this, the NIL, actually, I've had coaches talk to me about this. It helped coaches. Because, okay, now I got to spend 30 for my roster, 30 million. I got to have my facilities 300 million. And I can't write a $92 million check to fire my coach. Like we just can't do it. Like, and in a way, I think in a previous decade, Lincoln Riley would have been in trouble. And I think Lincoln's very good. I think he's the Matt LaFleur of college, where I know he's smart. They take leads. I think there's a culture issue on toughness late in games. He took over for Bob Stoops. He didn't have to create the culture. He's a very good, smart coach. But to win those games late, Miami last year, Notre Dame, Ohio State, that's physical football. And they're not. They're pretty. They're clever. They're smart. They're not tough yet. So my take is, I look at their schedule, Ohio State. I mean, they face all the Big Ten teams, right? They got to go to Penn State, Ohio State, Indiana, Oregon, Washington. You look at this schedule, Josh. Are they a playoff? I think Miami is really good. Are they a playoff team to you?
14: Well, they better be, or he won't have a job, which I think is totally fair as a proposition right now. I'll be selfish for a second. Like, I'm kind of rooting for Lincoln Riley this year. I like him. Like, I like Lincoln Riley. I like him to be successful. I'll at least say this. I love that it's very obvious he probably went the wrong direction from a hiring perspective early on. Yeah. And he got enough time to course correct. You don't really get that anymore. So he did get enough time, whatever the circumstances were. He's been given enough time. You ask people around USC, you go watch them yourself. It's the first time you'd probably look at USC in a random fall practice and say, line of scrimmage looks like it's supposed to in the Big Ten.
13: Bam.
14: Wow. This is kind of the first time you would ever say that. Again, it's no guarantee you will win games. Not having it is a guarantee that you won't win games. So if I've got the best line of scrimmage situation that I've had under him, I've got a third year starter at quarterback, and that's especially significant under Lincoln Riley. There are tough games, man. That's what the money's for. That's what you signed up for. You got to go win them. You got to go beat Penn State. You got to take down Oregon. Like, you got to do at least one or two of those things.
13: Yeah.
14: Colin, they're not asking you to go 12-0. But can you go 10-2? You got to be able to do it this many years in.
13: You got to beat Ohio State, Indiana, or Oregon. Because I look at, they get Washington at home, Penn State road, Penn State's got a new staff. That's a disadvantage. They've got to beat the Buckeyes, doubt it, but it's at home. Oregon, doubt it, but it's at home. Or Indiana. And I don't know. Listen, I love Cignetti, but it's so funny. We have just minimized what Mendoza did. And the guy, literally, they could have lost four games last. They should have lost to Penn State. Where are you on Cignetti? I think he's really good. Let's not make him Nick Saban yet. I think a lot of last year, Mendoza was magical. In like four different games, they could have lost. Are they going to be a viable national championship team? I don't know if I'm there on them.
14: That's fine. I'm there only because I went 0-5 picking against them this year. So I'm terrified to pick against them. So I do have them squarely in my, you know, championship bubble, if you will. You're right. I was just talking about this on our show last night. You can talk about the backfills at receiver. You can talk about how great that pair of coordinators he has is. Colin, I could make the case they have the best head coach coordinator trio in the game right now. Ohio State's way up there. Georgia's way up there. But you could make the argument. But really, all that said, it just comes down to Josh Hoover coming in there from TCU and trying to recreate what Fernando Mendoza did. And I think the simple-minded way of hearing what I just said is, all right, let's compare stat sheets. No, it's the four or five times in big moments Fernando Mendoza did stuff that just made your jaw drop. The national title game, but all the way back to the Penn State game. And Cignetti will tell you, that Penn State game was the most important game we had because we finally got pressed. We finally played a C-plus game on the road. Someone took it to us, and we had to pull a game we probably shouldn't have won out of the fire, and we just had magic on that final drive. Whether they can win a title or not, whether anyone wins a title this year or not, it comes down to whether they got a guy touching the ball every play that can do that sort of stuff.
13: Yeah. Josh Payne's got a YouTube show. Check him out. Just as good as anybody doing this sport. Good seeing you, my man. He's going to Notre Dame, probably Bama, Penn State, Ohio State. Those are fun trips. Good seeing you.
14: Good to see you, Colin.
13: All right. Josh Pate, terrific. Just phenomenal. Okay. All right. Yeah, hey, listen, I got some sources. I got to stay on this stuff. Sorry. Yeah, I apologize. Sometimes when you're a journalist, it just disrupts the show. You're getting nuggets from, could be the White House. I go to that Bears practice, all of a sudden, poof, the league's talking. John Middlecoff with the news.
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15: This is the Herdline News.
16: Well, that wasn't Jerry on George Pickens' contract situation, was it?
13: It was not. Thanks for asking.
16: Because, Dak's been talking up this offense this offseason. The slogan, Gotti. And now CeeDee Lamb is making his pitch to get George Pickens paid. He asked Jerry Jones, I think he posted this or said this, can you please figure out a way? I don't care what needs to happen. It's going to get us multiple championships. We've been talking about these contracts. Zay Flowers, just pure talent. George Pickens is way more talented than Zay Flowers.
13: Oh,
16: Colin, he's coming off 93 catches, 1,400 yards, and 9 touchdowns. And you remember CD got banged up.
13: Yep.
16: And he dominated. Now, it did get a little weird, remember, down the stretch.
13: A little moody.
16: That Lions game, I forget, after Thanksgiving, but he kind of no-showed.
13: I will say this. I think their O-line's going to be better because it's going to be a year older. So my take is they did it last year with CeeDee getting hurt. The offensive line was really talented but really young.
16: Yeah.
13: I think the offense, if you told me that Dallas offense was top two or three in the league, I would not doubt it. And it's Schottenheimer now, year two. So, I don't think they – listen, it's like Robert May said and Todd McShay, and I think you and I are saying it. You put down their top 12 players, you can fill it with, you got guys like Overshown. If he stays healthy, that is an elite NFL athlete on the defensive side.
16: Well, and I don't, if he has another big year, you're going to have to pay him. You're not just going to let him walk. I got no issue doubling down on wide receivers like Chase and Higgins. At least you go, we got the best 1-2 in the league. I think Pickens and CeeDee Lamb, you'd be like, we're right behind him. You can't go all in on those, on two guys at that position if you're like, yeah, we're the 10th unit in the league, right? As long as you have an elite duo and they pair well with your quarterback. Jerry can talk a big game, but beside Micah Parsons, historically he gets pretty sentimental and ends up paying the guys.
13: Yep, I agree.
16: A lot of positivity in Las Vegas, where a couple days ago I saw it was 115 degrees. You see the story that Kirk Cousins and Crosby got into a fight and they got held out of practice.
13: Wow.
16: But after a disappointing rookie season, Ashton Jeanty can already see that there have been some big changes for the better with his new head coach, Clint Kubiak.
17: Yeah, I mean, it's different in a good way, the level of detail to each and every single run, the motions, all types of things that we're doing just to execute in the run game. So I love what I'm seeing so far. I think it's going to be more explosive this year. Obviously we got some more guys added to that O-line, Colton's healthy, JPJ's healthy. So it's going to be a way more explosive run game for sure.
13: Yeah, the offensive line was all banged up last year. I think they're healthier. So I think the offense is going to be really interesting. I didn't think their defense was trash. I thought it was all banged up last year. It felt like they just got into an injury bug on the O-line and the back end. I got to tell you, like I said this about Minnesota and the Raiders. They may finish in fourth place. Everybody thinks they're a fourth place team. Minnesota and the Raiders have some firepower offensively. There's some dudes.
16: I know this, Colin. If you are a running back, especially a talented running back, you would sign up to get someone in the Shanahan Kubiak tree coaching you. And these guys literally get Kubiak's, one of his kids, who last year, Kenneth Walker, let's face it, had a pretty underwhelming career after that great year at Michigan State.
4: Yeah.
16: By the end, he's getting $30 million guaranteed from the Chiefs, Super Bowl MVP, which is going to change his, that's what he's going to be introduced as the rest of his life. McCaffrey goes to Kyle, all the guys under Mike. Kubiak, remember, for a long period of time in Houston, had Arian Foster, who was a late round pick, leading the league in rushing. Ashton Jeanty was a 6th overall pick. I mean, last year, relative to the, you know, his offense was terrible, the O-line was bad, he had almost 1,000 yards rushing and 10 total touchdowns. Couldn't he have 1,400 yards and catch 50 balls and be a stud?
4: Absolutely. And I keep saying this. If you start looking, I think their GM, Spytek, I think he's really sharp. I think if you look, now he's got control now. In the last couple years, I think they've drafted well. I think their acquisitions have been smart. Not necessarily a lot of free agent headliners, but I think that, I mean, this is the first time in a long time. GM, coach, quarterback, and offensive skill people, I like the Raiders. I think they're maybe not, I don't like them as much as I like. I think the Giants are a little ahead of them personnel-wise. Pass rush, Emmanuel, Abdul Carter, Max Crosby, both great. I just think if the Raiders finish 9-8, and by the way, knocked off Denver, knocked him out of the playoffs, I think they actually match up pretty well with their division.
16: 9-8 would be an incredible season. 9-8. I think they'd go 7-10 and be dramatically better, like what you were talking about.
4: Yeah.
16: After another season of quarterback changes, the Cleveland Browns enter 26 with yet another quarterback competition. Shedeur Sanders, he showed some flashes last year, but ultimately didn't do enough to secure the job. Watson is back in the fold now, coming off the injury. First-year head coach Todd Monken says that the quarterback decision is not actually that simple. Is it just as simple as the owner, which he was a big part of giving him that massive contract, it still owes him $50-plus million this year, and he's going to give him the opportunity to start?
4: Oh, Jesus.
16: He's starting. I mean, Watson, at this point, you know, Ty goes to the runner. Ty goes to the guy making $50 million. But the Browns aren't going to be that good. What's Shedeur in by October 1st, middle of October?
4: Let me put up Cleveland's schedule. Let's just look at it, because I will die on this hill. I think they've aced the last couple of drafts. I think Andrew Berry's been tremendous. So let's, at Jacksonville's probably an L. Although Jacksonville had a wonky draft I didn't love. At Tampa, oh boy, there's some wins there. You guys make fun of me. There's some wins for this team.
16: Well, you got them in the playoffs, Colin. So I mean,
4: time out. That's not official. I can rescind that. I just look at that schedule. Would you be shocked if they beat Tampa, Jets, Titans, one of the games against Pittsburgh? Would you be shocked at that?
16: My issue is like Shedeur, who we all loved in Colorado. That last year was really fun to watch.
4: It was fun.
16: You know, I think because of like his cult following on the internet, we act like he is a little better than he's not a great athlete, doesn't have a huge arm. They play in a cold weather place. If he does have to start, you know, he can't beat out Watson, who has been statistically one of the worst players in the league for the last 3 or 4 years. Is that a good sign? I mean, Munkin comes in with a fresh slate. You know, ideally, you'd have this young player that would be like, oh, this is a no-brainer. He's beating out Watson. But clearly, that's not taking place.
4: Well, Munkin says, when asked about the quarterback competition, well, it's actually not that simple. That tells you that the owner has a say. Have you noticed Jimmy Haslam the last 2 years? Why is he talking all the time at press conferences? You know, I mean, so my take is there's probably, you know, like you said, $50 million starts. But the problem is their schedule, because I think their personnel's better than people think.
16: I agree.
4: And their schedule's light early. So Deshaun, so you're basically, I mean, find me the spot where they couldn't, I mean, you know, listen, they're not as good. I think the Saints on the road's a tough game for them, obviously. But, I mean, the first time, look at that schedule. At Jacksonville is one of their tougher early games, and Jacksonville lost Travis Etienne and had a weird, kind of a weird draft. I don't know. It just seems like I would not be shocked if they won 8 games. I'm sorry.
16: Browns at Jets. What's that? Week five isn't exactly Bills Chiefs of the last 5 years.
13: No, I don't see Fox and CBS battling for that one.
16: You could throw that bad boy at 6 a.m. and let it kick off.
13: John Middlecoff with the news.
15: Well, that's the news.
18: And thanks for stopping by.
15: The Herd Lie News.
13: Yeah, listen, you think I don't like Cleveland. First, you thought I didn't like Baker Mayfield, and now you're flummoxed because I do like Baker Mayfield. I think that, you know, he's worth close to $50 million a year. I'm more comfortable at 44, but 50's okay. And you think I don't like Cleveland. Now, there's things about Cleveland. I love Stefanski. I love Andrew Berry. I actually think Shadur's kind of talented. I will say my knock on him, I don't think he's a terrible athlete. I don't think he has the biggest arm, but he does throw the ball pretty well deep. I think he holds the ball too long. My knock on Shadur, that was my knock in college. It's just like, let go of the ball. So you got to see stuff and let it rip. And he may not see the field particularly well. I don't know yet. I haven't seen enough of him. But he holds the ball too long, which you can get away with if you're Caleb Williams. But even Caleb Williams got sacked too many times his rookie year. You got to let it rip in the NFL. You got to get that thing out 2.5 seconds. It's got to be out of your hands. Now, you could argue that he didn't have the wide receivers that got open last year. So that's why they went and attacked the wide receiver position with Concepcion out of A&M. Didn't they get Boston out of Washington? I think they did. Like, they attacked the wide receiver position. So Shadur would say, yeah, you want me to let go of the ball? Nobody's open. I think that's a fair argument. Social media is a scammer's paradise. Reported losses from social scams reached $2.1 billion last year. Eight times the 2020 amount. Shopping scams, most common, fooling victims, fake ads. 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
21: And then after that preseason game, it felt like Victor Cruz went from like a bubble guy coming out of UMass
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26: Where are you at on Freddie Freeman's State of the Dodgers address during this slump for the team that is playing against the entire field in baseball? The Dodgers, who have absolutely been sleepwalking going back until right around the All-Star game up until now, they're enjoying their REM sleep here, the Dodgers. Freeman saying, don't panic, which is baseball's version of thoughts and prayers. Thoughts and prayers, which really fixes nothing and is just annoying. So stop saying it, okay? Don't say, don't panic. You might as well say, well, thoughts and prayers to us. Stop. Lately, the Dodgers, their sponsorship, I know they've got pretty much only Japanese sponsorship, but they should have IHOP as a sponsor here because they are serving up pancakes.
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28: Years and years ago, I would come to Chicago when I worked for the other company, and the driver that was assigned to take me around town was Bernie Mac's driver, the late, great Chicago comedian. Like, and he just told great Bernie Mac. I love Bernie Mac. He was so funny. Ocean's 11. And so I got this for about six or seven times. And this driver had an interesting theory. He said, I can tell what the economy's like as a driver, because if it's crowded, if the freeways are busy, people are either going to work or they're getting on a plane and they're flying and they're taking their families flying or they're going for business. He said, there was a period around when I worked at the other place. The company had a couple, you know, the economy had a couple bumpy years, and he was like, you know, the economy was bad, and I could tell because the traffic all thinned out. And so I've always used that when I see, you know, the airports jammed and restaurants are jammed. I went out to eat Saturday with my wife in Chicago. I'd never seen anything like it. It was 11:20 in the afternoon, Saturday afternoon, and it was a beautiful day. The beaches were packed. Volleyball nets, every beaches are packed. Every restaurant in this area called the Golden Triangle, where we went to visit our daughter, my stepdaughter, her daughter, every restaurant packed. And the other thing I noticed is that
4: you know, that GLP-1 drug out there, everybody's thin. And Chicago's a Midwest town. People like their breads and their pizzas. Like the whole country, I'm looking around, it's like, is everybody in good shape now? Anyway, that leads me into my other story, which is I went to the Bears practice yesterday, and Caleb Williams, not on GLP-1, he's done it with sit-ups. He did it the old way, discipline and in the weight room. He's lost 13 pounds. He told me 13 pounds. He looked fast. Now, he only ran once or twice, but his accuracy was better. He just looked much tighter. But, man, he took off down the sideline one time, and he was just showing off. And I'm like, whoa. And that guy was the fastest quarterback in the league last year at 21 miles an hour. He looked faster than last year. Now, Matt Hasselbeck said, I don't know if I like that.
1: The thing that does concern me, or I wonder about, is, you know, Caleb said he lost 10 to 15 pounds. Like, I'm a little bit curious why. You know, like a 6'1", 210, is that really what we want for our quarterback? I mean, so I know we're talking about consistency. He's got the big playability. We're talking about consistency is where we want him to improve. But I also think durability. You know, your best ability is availability. And I think for Caleb, when you're talking about consistency and playing 20 games healthy for your team, I do believe that, you know, that's just something I would wonder about. I'd like to know why.
4: It's interesting because Jalen Hurts and Russell Wilson got heavier. Lamar Jackson wanted to get more beefed up because he took shots. But when you're around Caleb, he didn't look thin. He just looked thinner. There are quarterbacks like Bryce Young looks small to me and thin. Like there are guys in the league like Matt Ryan, you know, over the course of time, I thought, you know, that was his body type, tall and lean. And then there are guys that are just chunky, like Phillip Rivers is just, and Big Ben just look like big guys. Caleb did not look skinny to me at all. And he has such an unbelievable power arm. I don't think it's going to change that much. My guess is he's losing weight just to be more elusive. Just to be faster, which he said he credits better eating and sleeping habits for his off-season weight. I will just tell you, and this is not just anecdotal, it is easy to put weight on in Chicago. It is like in Los Angeles, every corner there's a smoothie shop. Avocados everywhere. There is a lot of bread in this city. It is a bread city. So it's an easy place to put a few pounds on without trying. I'll say that. The other issue in that division, I think Detroit's going to win the division and the Bears are going to be the wild card playoff team. I worry about Green Bay. Jordan Love has been a slow starter in September, and I don't think you can do it anymore in this division. I think you got to start quick. Here is Hasselbeck on kind of the reputation that has been created in Green Bay. That the Packers are slick and they're smart. They don't get penalized, but they're not real tough.
1: There's this sentiment sometimes that they're a finesse team and they're not a physically tough team. And so I think that kind of bleeds into they're not mentally tough, but I think you're going to see a different Green Bay Packers team this year. And I know that LaFleur wants that. You know, sometimes when you're an inside outside zone team, people don't think of you as a tough team, but there is that perception that they got to fight. And, I think opponents feel that way. Sometimes you feel that way as a player on that team. So we'll see. I mean, but at the end of the day, make your game winning field goals at the end, win on your 2-minute drives, and people won't talk about you that way.
4: I will tell you, the best division in football is the NFC North. I mean, Minnesota, there's an argument, has the best coach-coordinator combo in the league with Brian Flores and Kevin O'Connell. Flores is a remarkable defensive coordinator. He's out of this world good. Blitz-centric and puts pressure on quarterbacks. And my question being, if Kyler Murray is just a plus level above where he played in Arizona. Better owner, better offensive line, Justin Jefferson, better play caller. If he is 15 to 20% better than Arizona and they can keep him upright, I think Minnesota feels like a 8, 9, 10 win team. I think Chicago absolutely does. I think Detroit could be an 11, 12 win team with a new OC. Where does that leave Green Bay? I don't know. You know, it's not like I dislike Green Bay. That division, NFC North, has 7 more wins
13: over the last several years. I forget what the timeline is. The last 4 years, they have seven more wins than the second best division in football. So Jordan Love has been a slow September starter. That can't be the case this year. The division's just too good. Let me tell you about something most people have never heard of and probably should have. It's called Byrna. 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
7: I'm Dan Patrick, and this is Above the Noise. When you look at the odds to win the college football playoff, there aren't many surprises at the top. The usual blue bloods and rising powers are all there, but the top five have something else in common. Experience at quarterback. Ohio State has Julian Sain. Notre Dame has C.J. Carr. Texas has Arch Manning. And Oregon rolling with Dante Moore. And don't forget about Georgia bringing back Gunnar Stockton. None of that guarantees a championship, but it does reinforce how important experience has become in the expanded playoff era. Quarterbacks are going to be asked to navigate more high-pressure games, and teams with players who have already seen those moments have a significant advantage. Quarterbacks may not all have the same resume, but every one of these programs believes its guy has the experience to handle the biggest stage. And college football talent gets you there. 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I'm Dan Patrick, and this is Above the Noise. 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
10: Green Bay Packers linebacker Micah Parsons told NFL media today that the most optimistic date for him to return to action would be week 6 of the season. Ironically, you guessed it, against the Dallas Cowboys on Sunday Night Football at Lambeau Field. Parsons recovering from a torn ACL suffered in week 15 of last season. Cleveland Browns head coach Todd Monken said today he has not decided yet whether Deshaun Watson or Shedeur Sanders will start their preseason opener against the Chicago Bears Saturday at Soldier Field. The telecast of last Thursday's Hall of Fame game between the Arizona Cardinals and Carolina Panthers drew 7 million viewers, largest audience for a Hall of Fame game in 5 years. Major League Baseball announced the dates of its postseason schedule today. Game 7 of the World Series set for Saturday, October 31st. I'm Isaac Lohengrin.
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15: We'll have a good amount of sunshine to enjoy for the rest of your Monday with a high of 86. Southeast winds will be around 10 miles per hour. Later tonight, though, a chance for thunderstorms, a few of which could be strong to severe, partly cloudy with a low of 68. Then a mix of sun and clouds by day on Tuesday, 85 the high, with a northeast wind around 10 miles per hour, with a few more overnight thunderstorms into Wednesday. From the Storm Center at Kelvin William TV, I'm meteorologist Adam.
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17: Hey! Happy Monday to you. I'm Mike, and for Mark, welcome to football season. Just about all of the baseball in the upper Midwest, with the exception of the South Dakota State Amateur Baseball Tournament, and some of those tournaments are still going on, but all of the high school football teams across South Dakota have now begun their practice. Of course, last week it was 9-man and 11-B. Today it's 11-A and up. So good luck to all of those teams. Everybody has hope this time of year when it comes to football, or most everybody anyway. Hey, we've got a great show lined up. Eric Thorstenson from Dakota News Now. We'll catch up with Eric and chat with him about some of his stories that he's been working on and more. And second half hour, Tyler Merriam, the voice of the Jackrabbits, joins us. So looking forward to that. Really terrific show today. Mark will be back tomorrow, by the way. I assume he's off golfing. As I often say, I don't even ask. I just, you know, this time of year, that's a safe assumption. So, hey, I've got a personal pitch to throw in here. Coming up tonight, I'm going to be at Gibbs on East 26th, Gibbs Bar on East 26th. In Sioux Falls from 5 until 7. And I'm working with my buddy Tim Weidenbach with Higher Power Sports, and we are gathering school supplies. And all of these school supplies will be taken out and delivered to Central South Dakota. ant serving mostly schools that take care of the Native American kids on the reservations and off. Also were taken socks and underwear. And so if you can stop by tonight between 5 and 7, we're going to be heading out to Lower Brule tomorrow to deliver those. We would love to see you. Then you can stop by Gibbs. Also, it's Chase the Ace night going on tonight at Gibbs. So a couple opportunities to help a couple of organizations and get some great food and beverage, and the service just can't be beat. So I hope you will join us. And if you don't, and we'll take cash donations and do your shopping for you on stuff that we're, you know, maybe shy on. And we've gotten great support for that so far. But also, if you don't help us, help somebody. Okay? Your local community has, you know, school supply drive going on. I know Lewis Drug has school supply drive going on. Dakota Bank, which is, you know, located across eastern South Dakota, pretty much same footprint as this show. They've got a school supply drive going on. So if you can't help us, that's fine. I got no problem with that. Help somebody. All right. We're just trying to make sure that kids have the right tools to get where they need to go and to get a good solid education. And that way they can focus on other stuff. So again, that's tonight from 5 to 7 at Gibbs on East 26th Street in Sioux Falls. Eric Thorstenson from Dakota News Now joins us next.
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17: So I said on social media today that two of my favorite people in the world are joining us on Calling All Sports today, and one of them is my buddy Eric Thorstenson from Dakota News Now. Eric, how are you?
26: Hey, Mike, you know, I mean, when you asked me, I figured you might have been hurting for guests today. You gave me a shout.
17: No, as a matter of fact, but here's how it did come up. Now, you may notice I know Thor noticed that the commercials played and the open played. For those of you who were who didn't hear the show last week, I had a show where, probably through my error, but the commercials weren't playing. I was having to call John Millay live on the air. It was just a mess. And meanwhile, my dear friend Eric Thorstensen is texting me to give me crap about it.
26: I think I said I'm enjoying this. You know, because the thing is, it's like when you've been in broadcasting a long time, and obviously

0: We've all been there.
1: Thank goodness it was only the 6 and not the 10, so you didn't have as much time to kill.
0: I made sure it didn't happen at 10.
1: Well,
0: but we've all been there. That's what I was saying. That's why I know what you're going
1: through. We have. Yeah, if you hang around any amount of time, it's bound to happen. So,
0: oh, yeah.
1: Hey,
0: yeah.
1: I got to get caught up on the family. How's the summer been?
0: Good, going good. Yeah, you know it's winding down here when August comes, and you're married to a school teacher like you're married to a school teacher as well.
1: Right.
0: You notice the fuse gets a little shorter when August comes around.
1: Yes, yes.
0: They get a little grumpier. There's more yelling. Voice raises more often.
1: Now, in our house, and again, for folks who don't know, my wife was an educator. My son, my son-in-law, my daughter-in-law, my brother, my sister, all of them. I'm the only adult in the family who is not an educator. And and the rule with them, I found out very early in life, was no mention of back to school until at least August 1.
0: Yeah. Oh, yeah. Well, and my wife's going on her, I think, 28th year as a elementary school teacher here in Sioux Falls. And, I imagine in all these years I've watched, you know, having the best 3 months of the year off, 3 straight months off, it would be hard to go back.
1: It is. It is. Yeah.
0: You know, I get that, but I like to, you know, kid her about it. Well, but I like it's time to get back to work and time to get back to trabajo, I like to say. Spanish for work.
1: Yes.
0: And,
1: I can imagine you're needling her the same way that you're texting me when I'm going through broadcast hell.
0: Every once in a while, yeah. I mean, broadcast hell. That was a good term for it.
1: Hey, Mark and I used to talk about this. Do you have what we call newsmares or, nightmares about being on the air?
0: Oh, yeah. Since I moved to mornings, not as much, but when I did sports, because so much of it was you were rushed.
1: Right, right.
0: You were cranking everything out quick and having to get out there. I found the mornings a little more slow-paced, which is kind of nice.
1: Sure.
0: A little more relaxed and, slow-paced. You get in a lot of stuff done. But, you always had those dreams that you got out there and nothing was ready.
1: Right.
0: There were no scripts, no video, and there you were. The light came on and you had nothing ready. I think that's a common thing most people in this business have had, that you're suddenly in front of the mic and the light's on and nothing's there. You have nothing. You don't know what you're talking about. And there you just stand. Kind of like that 6 that night.
1: Exactly. I was just going to say, and you got to live it.
0: We lived it once, yeah.
1: Eric Thorstenson joins us from Dakota News Now. Yeah, a recurring one. And, I haven't been a disc jockey for years, since 2000, as a matter of fact, when I first started doing sports full time. But I still have the dreams about the record running out and suddenly the studio is locked and I can't get in.
0: Oh, yeah.
1: Yeah.
0: Oh, and those things happen because I remember working at WNX when I was in college.
1: Right.
0: And working overnights. And those were back in the days. And you remember playing, spinning albums all night.
1: Yeah.
0: You were on live all night.
1: It was great.
0: And you'd play a long song and you'd step out to the break room or whatever to grab a pop or whatever. And you're listening. The whole station hears this. Your station's on so you can hear it, the music. And it stops. And you're in the break room. I remember that happening a few times.
1: Yeah.
0: For whatever reason, the music stopped.
1: Right.
0: But I was just a college kid, so they let it go.
1: Exactly.
0: And it was at 3 in the morning.
1: I was going to say, that's one that management probably got a handwritten letter about back in those days. And that's the only way they found out about it.
0: I do remember leaving my mic on playing the polka show with Chuck Stastny, and it was a giveaway for like caller 10 for, I don't remember, with tickets to something. While the polka music's playing in the background, you hear my mic saying, caller 6, caller 7, caller 8. And the 10th call was my boss at the time yelled on the phone, turn your mic off. You probably remember many of those because you did radio a lot more than I did.
1: Yes, perhaps. Wow. Eric Thorson.

0: Johnson joins us here on Calling All Sports. One of the nice things, though, about Dakota News Now is the fact that even though you aren't doing sports, you're still getting out into the communities. And this is one of the things I thought about you. I was up in Redfield for a couple of days this weekend. Redfield hosted the State B Junior Legion tournament.
1: Yep.
0: And they did a great job. Hat tip to, you know, cause it takes so much work to put one of those on and, you know, the volunteers, et cetera. And Redfield is a great little community. You know, it's just far enough away from Aberdeen and Huron. It kind of has to be, you know, self-sufficient. Does your dog need to go out, or is there a squirrel?
1: I'm sitting outside with my dog.
0: Oh, okay.
1: They're barking at the neighbor dog. I have a poorly trained dog.
0: Oh.
1: Ruby, enough. All right. Anyway, go ahead.
0: Yeah,
1: go on.
0: No, it's fine. It's ambient sound. But the thing is, I'd been in Redfield even for a couple of events and stuff, but yep. I didn't really get to experience it. It was so fun this weekend to find out more and to go to some of the businesses, and I know my wife went to an antique store. You get to go out and do stories like that still, despite the fact that you're doing mornings.
1: You know, and I think that I do like kind of a weekly piece. It was something that they did before, you know, I know KDLT did it for years, called Someone You Should Know.
0: Right.
1: And I do those each week. I enjoy doing those because I think coming from sports, you kind of like the lighthearted stories, and that's what I really enjoy doing. You know, stories about people, fun stories, positive stories, and that's what those are. And like Hannah Ekwall, my morning co-anchor,
0: right?
1: She does the a series called Like a Local, and I think I'm trying to think if she did Redfield back a couple months ago. I know she's done a bunch of different, but she really focuses in on really small communities like Dolan.
0: Oh, sure,
1: Redfield. You know, really smaller towns.
0: Right.
1: But you get to really delve into a town, the history of it. She does. She does a great job with those.
0: Yeah.
1: But yeah, so we kind of, maybe as morning anchors, we do more of the, you know, kind of lighthearted, the fun stuff.
0: Right. Right.
1: And I do. I like that part of it. I still get out and try, and they're not all in Sioux Falls. You know, you do kind of get, you know, obviously there's a lot of stories here in Sioux Falls, but it is nice to get out to the surrounding communities. I'm doing one that's going to air next week, actually, on Terry Sabres from Mitchell. You probably know Terry,
0: yeah,
1: obviously.
0: Yeah.
1: A lot of Sabres talking about how his in retirement, his big focus in his life is on affordable housing and all he's done to get more affordable housing into Mitchell. And it's his kind of a neat story about that's what he's doing now and since he's been retired. And that's just a big priority in his life to get young people to stay in this state. I'm doing one that's going to air this weekend, a gal from Plankington who rides her bike thousands of miles every year for various causes. And this year it's for Veterans Affairs, you know. So, I mean, it's fun to do those stories.
0: Yeah.
1: You get to meet these people and get out of the building, you know. And that's one thing about sports. You got out of the building all the time. You felt like you got to know, you know, all the coaches and players and things like that. You know, obviously I don't do that as much anymore. And so it's nice that I still kind of keep a hand and do this at least.
0: I'm glad you brought that up because that is one of the great differences being in the, and believe me, you know, again, going back to radio days, I don't miss, you know, sitting at city council meetings. I don't, you know, miss sitting through some hearing, you know, in the afternoon, whatever, you know, at the courthouse. But that's a nice thing. In sports, we go out to where things are going on. And you still get the opportunity to do that. Obviously not as much, but you still get that opportunity.
1: Well, usually, and it's there in the morning, you know, so I'll go out. A lot of stories on, you know, people and older individuals that are retired do things that they're doing. You do a lot of stories on, you know, it's amazing what you meet some people that are, you know, over 100 years old and what they're still doing in their lives. You know, a lot of stories like that. But yeah, you did that. One thing about sports, yeah, you were kind of sick of it. You're always out at the big events and everything like that. And I still go to that, of course, sometimes, but it is, it's totally different. It's a much more kind of a laid back routine in the mornings versus covering sports at night. And you know, like this time of year, I think about, you know, we're always getting ready for our Pigskin Preview show
0: Right.
1: And I remember, like, today's the first day of practice. I remember, you know, you're calling coaches and finding out practice times because you're trying to hit as many practices and get as many sound bites as you can in a very short amount of time. And I have to admit, yeah, it was fun. It was at the time, but I don't miss that. It was a lot of times.
0: Yeah. Deadlines are grossly overrated, aren't they, Thor?
1: Yeah, it was a completely, and, you know, planning out your Friday football show, and it's kind of nice now having your Fridays and everything like that. Now it's already been almost 7 years since I've moved to mornings. So
0: that's amazing.
1: I'm used to it by now, and getting up early is the tougher part, but it really, once you're up and going, it's not bad. You know, when you tell people you get up at 3 a.m, they give you a funny look, like, I don't know how in the world you could do that.
0: But, right.
1: But once you do it for a while, you got to be disciplined and go to bed at night, which isn't always easy in the summer. But
0: well, in 7 years, I didn't realize it had been that long. Here's the thing, though. I got to think, though, you still kind of, this time of year, because you did it for so many years, it's like, wait, isn't there something I should be doing now?
1: Yeah.
0: You know, it's like, isn't there a season I should be preparing for?
1: Yeah, I'm sitting there thinking, what time does Emory Ethan practice? and you'd sit and I'd talk with whoever my weekend sports guy was, like, yeah, you hit this, they go at 9, they go at 11, they'll go at 1. I'll swing back here. You know, I remember that. Yeah, you do. You kind of think about, because sports, everything was calendar related.
0: Yeah, absolutely.
1: Everything was.
0: Yeah.
1: You know, it's like, you know, you have football and volleyball starting, your big sports, and it's basketball season for, you know, a long time. And then, you know, spring slows down a little bit. Spring's a slower time. And then you got, you know, baseball starting up, and your summers were always a little bit slower, which was kind of nice.
0: Right.
1: But yeah, you're right. Everything in sports. And then the events for the year, you know, you remember, you know, you come upon the different sporting event, the summer league tournament, the different state meets, the other events, the Ringneck softball tournament,
0: right.
1: Legend sports clinics. I mean, you know, you just, you know, now you have the San Fried International. So you always knew the time of year it was by what was going to be going on. And you know, you cover the same things over and over again a lot of times.
0: Right. So, but when they announced what the dates were for those things, that was immediately on the calendar. You knew,
1: you have to be organized. Yeah, you do. You really have to, you know, be organized and you know, plan ahead. The thing about sports is it's a lot of plan. You know, you plan. Every day you get a plan. Like, what are we going to talk about tomorrow? What are we going to, you know, now, you know, news, it's all kind of, you know, obviously the morning news, a lot of what we do is carried over from the night before.
0: Right.
1: You know,
0: right.
1: I mean, you do occasionally have some breaking news overnight locally. Not often, not that often, but sometimes. And then, you know, and then you run in, there's probably more new national stuff overnight that we'll throw in there. So it's more new national, or a lot of the local stuff, a lot of it is carried over from the night before. You try to move it ahead, but, you know, so it's just a totally different, where sports every day you're like, all right, what are we going to talk about today?
0: Right.
1: Some days you're like, man, how am I going to fill 3 minutes? Other days it's no problem, you know.
0: Thor, you just gave me a great idea. I should have tried planning better throughout the course of my career. That might have made a difference for me.
1: Well, I tell you what, you know, now I see Mark Oben, and, you know, I walk by his desk and I'll sit and all. In the morning, Mark's very organized.
0: Oh,
1: he's got his, I see his notepads written, and I mean, he's got a great filing system of everything, and his desk may look full of clutter, but it's all organized clutter.
0: he knows where everything is.
1: He does. He's very particular about all that. Well, I probably wasn't quite as much as he was, even, but he's very particular.
0: Well, Thor, it's always great catching up. Thanks so much for joining us today. Continued success, and I keep catching you on the replays. Is that good enough?
1: Yeah, you don't need to get up at 5.
0: Okay. All right. I just wanted to make sure that I'm still, you know, still kosher here. So
1: Yeah. Well, great. I'm glad to talk to you, Mike, and I hope that you never go through broadcast hell.
0: Well, if I do, I know I can count on you.
1: To send you a text.
0: That's right. Thanks, Ord. Take care,
1: all
0: bud.
1: All right. Take it easy.
0: You bet. Eric Thorstenson from Dakota News Now. Tyler Merriam joins us in a few moments.
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0: And again, a hat tip to the folks at Redfield for running the State B Legion Tournament. 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
10: This day in sports history. August 10th, 1981. Pete Rose of the Philadelphia Phillies records his 3,631st hit of his career, breaking the National League hits record previously set by Stan Musial. The record-breaking hit came against the Cardinals' Mark Littell with a single to left field. Musial was on hand to congratulate Rose on breaking the record. And that's what happened. This day in sports history.
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8: Welcome back to Calling All Sports. This portion of the show is brought to you by Corey Insurance, Dakota Beverage, Billion Chrysler Jeep Dodge Ram, the South Dakota Golf Association, and Corey and the Fireflies.
0: Yeah, speaking of Corey and the Fireflies, they've been our theme music from the day we started this show back in 2010. They were at the Levitt this weekend. There is nothing like... Listen, Corey and the Fireflies are great, period. All right? But there's just something extra special about them outdoors in the summertime. So very, very cool that they're back out and playing. So, hey, I was talking about coming up tonight at Gibbs. We're taking donations for school supplies. We'll bring in my buddy Tyler Merriam. Tyler, first of all, how are you doing?
15: I'm doing well. I got something after you hit what you're about to hit.
0: Okay, I was just curious if you and Jill had done the back to school stuff for Joe and Wyatt yet.
15: Well, first off, I'm flattered that you're including me in this conversation because I could certainly wax poetic about all the things I do for my children for their school experience. I would also be sleeping on the front porch tonight,
0: right,
15: Mike.
0: Right,
15: so,
0: right. Yep.
15: No, as a matter of fact, I believe we hit up, there is a brand new, I don't want to infringe on any potential sponsorship scenario, so there is an individual red dotted store that recently opened on the east side of Brookings. And my son and my wife are both enamored with it, my older son. So they went there when it opened the first week, and Joe wanted to start doing his back-to-school shopping. And Jill said, we don't have the full list yet. Like, give it a week or two more, then we'll start getting this stuff. We don't need it right now, buddy. So,
0: all right. So you're in hold. So basically, when you see the credit card bill come through, that's when you know school shopping is done.
15: Normally I see the boxes, you know. Now here's the thing, Mike. I'm told it's school shopping. I don't know what else is involved. And an important side note, nor do I ask.
0: Good call. Very, very good call.
15: I'm told what is in this Amazon box? Oh, it's for Joe for school. Sounds good. Let me go make dinner.
0: Tyler Merriam joins us, the voice of the Jackrabbits and good friend. Now, what were you gonna bring up?
15: Well, I mean, yes, I am a historian of sorts, as you know, and you are as well. I appreciate all these things. Was it really 2010 that this thing started?
0: Yes, yes.
15: Wow.
0: Yes, isn't that amazing?
15: Golly. It is.
0: Yeah.
15: And I'm trying to think, I mean, I've done hundreds of shows, and Mark's been here for at least two or three of them.
0: Right.
15: But I've done... hundreds of these things, I think, and you've done countless more.
0: Yeah, it's great. It really is amazing. And I think Mark has basically said he wants to do this till he's 80.
15: Wow.
0: Yeah, so I think we're talking eight more years.
15: And again, that's one of those, like, people are, well, Mark's been around a long time. I mean, Mark's been in the market for almost 50 years now.
0: Yeah. Yep.
15: I mean, and I'm not making light of this at all. Like, he was in the market before I was born.
0: Oh, yeah.
15: And I mean, he's, you know, he called high school championships for people in the 80s and obviously all sorts of stuff with Augie and on down the line and USD and all the other things he's done. And it's pretty remarkable. Mark's check did cash.
0: Okay.
15: So I'm good to continue down that path.
0: But
15: it really is remarkable, Mike.
0: It is. And for those of you just tuning in, Mark is not dead. He is simply golfing.
15: So this is a living eulogy we're doing right now.
0: That's right. To my knowledge, he'll be back tomorrow. But no, it is. It's great. And frankly, we lost Dave Kemp, who, you know, was a wonderful historian. Jeff Billing with his Augie, knowledge. We're, having institutional knowledge is grossly overlooked sometimes. And the only way you get that is just to be around in the Ron Lenses of the world. How great is Ron to have? It's just amazing to me the things that we kind of accumulate through the years.
15: And in this day and age, and I'm not going to get on the back in my day thing. I'm not old enough to do that.
0: I know you're not.
15: But But I've had this conversation in recent vintage. I had it with John Krogstrand, who came back. You know, John and I worked together at the Class A State Legion baseball tournament every year. And so John was back, and we were a tag team and things. So we were talking. Gene Rich's name came up.
0: Oh, sure.
15: A long-time play-by-play voice in Aberdeen. And we said, you know, when I was growing up, and John too, because we're, you know, again, 1 year apart.
0: In the
15: 90s and early 2000s, it was almost a murderer's row of play-by-play people that covered the Eastern South Dakota Conference.
0: Gene Rich,
15: who did so much Northern State stuff in Aberdeen, and then, you know, Dallas Cole, you talk about an institution here in Brookings for decades, and then you go to Mitchell, and you had Tom Maxwell and Tim Smith.
0: Yeah.
15: I mean, you talk about two legends who did things in different ways, but got the job done at equally high quality and standards.
0: Right.
15: In Pierre, Chris Stevens, who was a mentor of mine and got me started, who did Jackrabbit stuff. You go to Yankton and the likes of a Scott Kustra, who had a great amount of success, obviously, in the Minneapolis market as well. And Scott was the main guy, but they had a bunch of others that were sprinkled in there. Watertown with Todd Enderson and what a job he did for years and years. I still say growing up, I thought maybe the best radio play-by-play guy I heard was Tim Ahmet in Huron. I thought Tim was tremendous during his time there covering the Tigers. And we haven't gotten into Sioux Falls and Rapid and the Rudabushes and the Laskowskis out there and certainly the Maddox on the east side and then Filling and Brad Peterson and on down the line and then, you know, and certainly you. And we, there's just so many names here. We could just keep rattling. Steve Inning, obviously, for all the stuff he did at SDSU. We haven't touched on Steve in this regard. I was just talking more ESD, but it's just, there's so many more opportunities now for people, which is great. But at the same token, you maybe don't have just that. I don't know. It just seemed like it was such a murderer's row.
0: It was.
15: You know, it was a golden era, maybe back in the 90s. Not to hyperbolize things, Mike.
0: No, I understand completely. One of the nice things after I stopped doing Friday night, you know, games, was a lot of times I would be traveling somewhere, whether it be, you know, off to see son or family or whatever, and just hit and scan on the dial on a Friday night. I just love that, listening to different play-by-play guys and some of the younger ones, how they have gotten better over the course of the years too. That's fun to see. But let's go back and talk a little bit. Tell me a little bit more about me. No, kidding.
15: Who's my favorite announcer and why are you? Is that your two-part question you're about to ask me, Mike?
0: No, it really is. Yeah, that's the fun part about you know, about this fraternity that we've gotten to be a part of.
15: And you just stop and think of, you know, again, when it comes to covering things, USD's had more fluctuation with who their play-by-play voice has been. They've had a few different people in there.
0: Right.
15: But, you know, I mean, Norm Hilson and Steve Emming carried the flag for SDSU with that brief three-year exception of Chris Stevens. It was Norm and Steve for half a decade. And USF and all the time Tom Frederick has put in at USF and all the time Jeff Filling put in at Augie.
0: Yep.
15: You know, it's just it. You don't see a lot of that anymore. And that's why it's really cool to look back to, like you said, just that institutional knowledge. And nowadays it seems like, you know, about every other year there's a new person doing sports on TV, and it's just constantly changing, with the one exception whom started all of this conversation. So it's interesting, and it's fun. And again, you and I are, like you pointed out, I'm the same way. You know, we're nerds. We look back, and I find old games on YouTube, not just because I want to see how this game played out, because I want to listen to this person do the announcing, or can I take something from that person? And you know, I don't quite know how I got married in the middle of all of this, but somehow my wife managed to look the other way. And I know it was the Amazon credit card thing.
0: That's what it was, Mike.
15: And so we agree to disagree.
0: Yeah, that was. Tyler Merriam joins us. Hey, one of the things I wanted to talk to you about is the fact that you did do the PA for the state A Legion tournament again this year, which is great. But I have told people, you know, if you're a sports fan in South Dakota, some of the must things, you got to go to the Lakota Nation tournament. You have to go to a Summit League game. You have to, you know, if the State Legion tournament is in Rapid City And not that other towns don't do a good job of hosting. They do. But if it's in Rapid City, there's just something different about Rapid hosting that tournament, isn't there, Tyler?
15: Well, again, you know, Rapid City Post 22 won the national championship in 1993. I mean, they just have a tradition unlike any other. And I can speak to that from being on the outside and speak to it from being on the inside, having right. coached and worked in the program before. And so I've seen it from all sides. And Dave Plouffe's name being on that field behind home plate is more than just and fair and due. I mean, that's as deserving of an honor as you can have. And again, when you talk about putting South Dakota on the map nationally, Rapid City and American Legion Baseball, I mean, the tournaments and they're still very powerful, but in the 90s and 2000s, to have an 8-team American Legion Baseball tournament with teams from 8 different states and bringing a team from Nevada and Las Vegas, and you're doing a week-long deal, it's a huge thing, and it's, they draw better than a lot of minor league teams.
0: They do.
15: It's a huge thing out there, and some of this, and Pierre to some extent benefits from this because there just isn't much around. You know, like here in Brookings, how many schools, high schools, are within 1 hour of Brookings? You know,
0: right.
15: there's
0: yep.
15: so many, and in Sioux Falls the same way. In Pierre, you have Pierre, you have Stanley County, you have Sully Buttes. And so all three of those, because they're in such proximity as the only ones around, all have a bigger value than some of the others do. And out in Rapid City, that Post 22 program just, it resonates with people. It really does matter. And 320's grown too.
0: Right.
15: But certainly the amount of folks that come out and they're just baseball people and they're good, just following the community, and then obviously Patty Plouffe being there too. I mean, Dave's wife, who actually got her start as a working for Ron Lenz in the SID office at USD when she was a student. I love hearing her tell that story, but she's there. She's a fixture at that place still, so dedicated. There's so many folks that are just dedicated to the community and to the kids.
0: What?
15: And like you said, they come out, and that park is beautiful now. The upgrades they've made, it was a lot of fun.
0: Yeah, I can't remember how many years ago it was. We were out in the hills, and we stopped by the state tournament because it was going on out there. And, you know, stopped by to see you and to just kind of soak it all in, see the folks there. How many years ago was that, by the way?
15: 8 or 9.
0: Yeah, had to have been. Yeah, I suppose. But also, then you multiply, you take all of that, and, oh, by the way, Rich Downs, who has been with that program since the Plouffe days, wins a state title in his first year managing. You know, it's, there was something full circle about that, wasn't there?
15: No question. You know, and again, I'm lucky enough to know Downsy for a long time, and here's a guy who was the player of the year in the state of South Dakota back in 77, I think, was the year. I might be off a year or two, but meant so much because Dave Plouffe was the figurehead of that program, and rightfully so. But a key to it was Steve Wolf and Rich Downs and those guys, Kip Coates, and then later Lee Shepard and Pete Melendez and certainly Doc Stonecipher, who was the pitching coach, and Pev Evans, and they had so many folks that were so good. Dave was the organizer of it, and he was the one that was out front and did a great job, and you have to have that, but you got to have people on the ground too, and their training of the youth, the younger kids, was so good that by the time they got up to the varsity, everything was in place for then Dave to be able to do what he needed to do. You know, you got to have people at all levels, and they had that. They had such exceptional coaching at the lower levels until I got out there. But the amount of coaching at the younger levels they had, and Downs and Wolf were a huge part of that, and Bud Bartholo, who was on the staff as well, to see them make sort of a comeback tour and for them to win the championship on their own home field was pretty cool.
0: Now, I got to think, because while you were doing that, Joe Van Gore was doing the PA on the Legion tournament in Madison, which, again, did a great job of hosting.
15: Sure.
0: And now he's doing PA on the state amateur baseball tournament, which got underway with second round games yesterday. I gotta think Joe ain't making a house payment in August. He's not using the place enough. I mean,
15: I didn't realize he did the B tournament in Madison. I do, you know, Hortness had reached out, and I told him I'm already got the State A tournament. I can't do both.
0: And
15: he said, well, we got somebody else, and I didn't follow up with him. I'm glad it was Joe. And like you said, Joe, there's another one. I mean, Joe's done so much in a variety of ways over the years, and he's been doing the amateur baseball tournament for, gosh, how long? 2 decades, maybe more? You know, he's done it for a long time. And there again, that's a, you know, people say, well, it's all that. Doing the state amateur tournament's a totally different animal on the PA than doing the state Legion baseball tournament. You know, I remember having this conversation. We had the tournament 1 year in Brandon, and Herb Sundahl's son, Tori, one of them, was in Brandon. He said, hey, we should play bingo like we do at the amateur tournament. Well, we had to redo how we did bingo because by the time we drew three balls out, they were ready to play the next half. Because, you know, everybody's sprinting out to their spots and it's go, go, go.
0: Yeah,
15: And Tori's going, well, I don't know why this isn't working. And I said, Tori, I'm just going to guess. I think the pace is a little quicker here. So can we come up with some? And then Tori came up with a great idea, and we drew five out in advance and handed them to me every half inning. They were already drawn so we could go through them quicker, and it worked great the rest of the tournament. But again, it's a different thing, you know, and again, the small communities, how they rallied Mitchell rallies around it, and you got to have the burger with onions, you know, and all that, so it's just cool that has its own life, and it should, good for everybody involved there.
0: Well, a prime example of that on how it's different is Tyler Merriam joins us. How that's different is the fact that last night I'm driving home listening to the broadcast of the game, and I believe it was Parkston put in a player who wasn't actually on the official roster. So fortunately, the announcer knew who it was, one of the pickup players, but he was not listed on the official roster. So you have all of the, you know, you understand, again, it kind of goes back. Yeah. Thor and I were talking about newsmakers that we have, you know, every now and then.
15: Yep.
0: That's one of those where you go, oh, good, we got a pitcher. Who the heck is it? You know? And you're just scrambling to try to find out, because if that's a guy from T, the announcer last night probably doesn't know who it is.
15: No.
0: You know.
15: No, that's very true. I have to share this one with you, too. So my as you know, my cousin Rod, legendary athlete in multiple sports, but certainly in amateur baseball, and then my uncle Al is in the South Dakota Amateur Baseball Hall of Fame and whatnot. Well, my dad was a pitcher and played some amateur baseball, was not much of a hitter. He'd be the first to tell you that. But he got picked up by a team to play in the amateur state tournament in the early 70s. And the story goes, my Uncle Al is driving to my grandmother's house, and my dad is at bat as he pulls into the driveway. Now, why he didn't stay and listen to the at bat in the car radio, I don't know. But Al gets out of the car, turns the radio off, grabs the groceries, walks in the house, and hears Danny Olson describing this individual having hit a home run and running around the bases. And Al looks at my grandmother and says, boy, they sure got Rick out quick. Well, my dad had hit the home run, the only home run he hit in the state amateur baseball tournament in all the years he went. But that was his brother's, or boy, they sure got Rick out quick. And it's a Danny Olson reference as well, so it works
0: exactly.
15: in all of our talking here.
0: That ties in beautifully.
15: and
0: that is one thing that I miss, and I am going to go back to the good old days at the state high school football. There would be you know, seven radio stations covering all the games.
15: Yes.
0: State high school basketball, similar type of deal. Now, you know, mm-hmm. maybe a station will go in, cover their local guys, and you're gone. I just, you know, it's just different. And I know we can get scores everywhere, but doggone it, I like radio, you know?
15: It is. And obviously I've lived both sides of it, Mike, and you and I have even talked about this off air about, you know, being, and you have too. You know, we both have of doing TV, doing radio, and there's something special to both, you know, both entities, right? I love the teamwork and the camaraderie of all these people on TV, but there's also something to be said for being one of one or one of two or three, you know, because it's just a smaller deal on the radio side of it. And there is more of that, you know, you're like a member of the family when you're on the radio, and your personality gets to shine a little bit more because you are driving the boat. So it's fun to make these comparisons And also, again, like we talked about the differences in the state amateur and Legion baseball tournaments, I mean, doing TV and doing radio are two totally different skill sets, and
0: yep.
15: some can do one and then the other, and some can't. And we'll throw another plug in. That's what's always blown me away about working with Brad Newitt. When Brad's on TV a color analyst for basketball, Brad has so much more he can offer. Well, he'll do a game on, you know, we'll work a doubleheader at the Summit League basketball tournament. He'll work game one on TV, slide down, sit with me on radio for game two, and he'll fit right into the 5 to 10 second opportunities he has, and that's it, and be great. And you're going, he's done this all year. Well, no, actually, he just did a TV game, and this is the second radio game he's done all year.
0: Right.
15: That is very, very hard, and he makes it look unbelievably easy.
0: You are absolutely correct. Yeah. We'll just wrap things up. Once I started doing TV, I got a lot worse at radio play-by-play, plainly and simply.
15: Yeah.
0: I mean, I knew it. I recognized it. So, hey, Tyler, next time you're on, you'll probably be on with Mark, and you'll probably be talking SDSU stuff, but I wanted to get caught up on other stuff. So you're the guy for that.
15: I'm sorry, who's Mark? We've had a lot of fun at Mark's expense, but he is a South Dakota Sports Hall of Famer and a true legend, and I can't believe you guys have been at this long.
0: Yeah,
15: Mike.
0: Yeah. Well,
15: wow.
0: He has.
15: Really cool.
0: I'm just in and out now. You know.
15: Well, you pop over and water the plants every now and again. Like, you know, I get it. Like, your name's still on the lease somehow, some way, Henry.
0: Probably. Tyler, good luck with school shopping.
15: I will pass that on to my wife. I will be sure to let her know. Mike, take care, my friend.
0: Oh, it's a pleasure. Tyler Merriam joining us, and we're back to wrap the show up right after this.
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0: I know it feels like summer is winding down, but there's still time to get an awful lot of value out of being a member at Great Life. 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We are working to gather donations of school supplies for kids of all ages, backpacks, etc. Again, and we're taking socks and underwear also, but I'll be there from 5 to 7. We'd love to have you help out. But if you can't help us out, that's perfectly fine. Reach out. In your community, somebody is doing something to help. All right, specifically this time of year with school supplies, etc. I know Dakota Bank is doing it. I know Lewis Drug is doing it. But I know there's a lot of local organizations out there that are doing it as well. Most of these places also, they have Venmo or PayPal. So if you don't have time to go shopping, but you want to, you know, support what's going on, all you do is, you know, find them on social media and they'll take money and do the shopping for you. I know I've gotten quite a few cash donations. I'm off to do some shopping right now. So thanks for joining us, and Mark is back tomorrow.
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10: This day in sports history. 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Pete Rose of the Philadelphia Phillies records his 3,631st hit of his career, breaking the National League hits record previously set by Stan Musial. The record-breaking hit came against the Cardinals' Mark Littell with a single to left field. Musial was on hand to congratulate Rose on breaking the record.
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4: Green Bay Packers linebacker Micah Parsons told NFL media today that the most optimistic date for him to return to action would be week 6 of the season. Ironically, you guessed it, against the Dallas Cowboys on Sunday Night Football at Lambeau Field. Parsons recovering from a torn ACL suffered in week 15 of last season. Cleveland Browns head coach Todd Monken said today he has not decided yet whether Deshaun Watson or Shedeur Sanders will start their preseason opener against the Chicago Bears Saturday at Soldier Field. The telecast of last Thursday's Hall of Fame game between the Arizona Cardinals and Carolina Panthers drew 7 million viewers, largest audience for a Hall of Fame game in 5 years. Major League Baseball announced the dates of its postseason schedule today. Game 7 of the World Series set for Saturday, October 31st. I'm Isaac Lohenkron.
5: You want winners? He went 0 for 14 picking bowl games.
6: From God bless football.
5: You want hot takes? He said Patrick Mahomes would be a disaster.
6: Really?
5: You want baseball news? He doesn't even know who Kyle Tucker is.
6: Oh, okay.
5: In his personal record book, Kevin Durant hasn't won a ring yet.
6: I'm just telling you, that's what he's doing.
5: You're listening to the man who made falling upwards an art form.
6: It's crazy.
5: This is Stu Gotts and Company, live. And sitting in for Stu Gotts and Company, it's Dan Beyer and Monsi Bolaños.
7: What a Hall of Fame weekend it was, literally. We'll dive into what happened in Canton over the weekend. A lot happening on the diamond as well, Monsi Bolaños.
9: Let me turn on my mic. Hi, yes, that's right. A lot happening on the diamond.
7: But nothing trumps.
9: Don't I sound better? I do sound better.
7: Nothing trumps on this Monday. The WNBA back at it again. Just when you thought they may have lost a step. Just when you thought
11: maybe the conversation
7: was going to change, Monsi Bolaños. The WNBA bringing the heat on controversy smack dab in the middle of August. Great job.
9: For real. Just when you thought, oh, is the WNBA, are we going to just watch basketball? Is that what we're going to talk about? Mm-mm. Nope. You're right, Dan Beyer. Nope. That ain't it.
7: Are we just going to play drops? Is that all it's going to be?
9: I would be impressed if we could get through this 2-hour show with just drops, actually. I would be really impressed if Chris could do that.
7: The weekend had a lot going on, and we're going to get to it. We are in for Stu Gotts and Company live. Isaac Lohenkron is here. Jason Stewart's here. And so is Chris Perfett. You can kill the music. We completely thrown off. How many drops did you play in the first minute? Like,
9: Six. Five.
7: I thought five. I thought there were five. It's completely thrown me off
12: not
7: my
12: two,
7: game.
12: Not two, not three, not four, not five.
9: It is Monday. You're at Fox Sports Radio.
7: Sophie Cunningham wants us to focus on basketball.
9: Yeah.
7: She wants us to focus on the WNBA and not necessarily the conversation about transgender athletes. That's what Sophie Cunningham said last week. After this past weekend, I think that Sophie Cunningham may have a little bit of a different thought on it after this foul occurred against the Chicago Sky in the Fever's game over the weekend.
13: One of the things about Nay is that she's going to play her butt off, man. She's going to compete. Nobody's going to go walking in for a layup. And so I don't oppose the hard foul. But I also don't think that she intentionally went for the net.
7: Sorry, that was Stephanie White talking about the foul. Can we just start the show over? Can we literally start the show over? Let's start it up. It is Stu Gotts and Company live here on Fox Sports Radio.
9: Hello.
7: She is Monsi Bolaños. I'm Dan Beyer. The foul that occurred with Sophie Cunningham and Dejanay Carrington on Saturday is one that has us all talking. I know we have the highlight, Chris. I know we do. This is how it sounded on ESPN.
0: is Cunningham up ahead of the field, lays it in, plus the foul, and then Cunningham gets into the face of DeJounay Carrington right away in the aftermath. And Cunningham has to be separated as both teams will head to their benches.
3: Sophie Cunningham comes down, gets her right across the face, coming down trying to prevent the layup, but that is just a hard hit. That's definitely going to be upgraded, I think, to a flagrant two, Ryan.
0: I think that is going to be a flagrant two.
7: It should have been a flagrant eight. That's where it should have been, Monty, because DeJounay Carrington had every intention of doing what she did to Sophie Cunningham's face on that hard foul on Saturday.
9: She hooked her head. She tried to decapitate her. That wasn't just a hard foul. There was absolute malicious intent behind it. And DeJounay Carrington, you can tell me whatever you want, that you didn't mean to do that, that it was just a hard foul. But my girl, after you did that, all I saw was every single bad, terrible foul that you've done in your career. So this is just your style. You can't tell us that it's not, because there's evidence from what you've done in the past. So please don't call us stupid, because that was, what, 4 minutes into the game? It was early on. She had only been on the court for 3 minutes and had 8 points, and you couldn't control your emotions? You're going to tell me this wasn't a personal attack on Sophie Cunningham? Again, don't call us stupid. We've been so tuned into the WNBA for the wrong reasons. And then you go and try to decapitate this girl, and she still makes it? Oh, that's the best part of that.
7: But didn't you think, because there's more to the story, and by the way, you're going to hear from Stephanie White again. We've already heard from her, but we're going to hear from her again with this, the same soundbite, because it leads into this trail of events. From the time that the foul happens up until a second before DeJounay Carrington tweets, I'm thinking to myself, well, this is a foul because of the transgender athlete argument that we've had.
9: Right.
7: That Sophie Cunningham has been the center of because of the comments that she did or didn't make. She's, you know, said she didn't say some things and people are putting words in her mouth, but it's just in trying to protect the girls and girls in sports and women in sports. That was the basis of the comments that Sophie Cunningham made last week, and her, support group and the XY, XX t-shirts, all of that.
9: All
7: that's
9: of
7: what
9: that.
7: I thought
9: Minnesota
7: the foul
9: Lynx
7: was about.
9: Coach wearing a shirt on the yes. day that they played the Fever. Like, that's a lot
7: I,
9: of it.
7: That's what I thought the foul was about in retaliation to that, because that's what we've been talking about. And then DeJounay Carrington tweets hashtag white privilege. And it was right there that you lost me on this. Because I thought that there was a specific reason on why it was Sophie Cunningham, because of everything that's gone on in the last couple of weeks. Let's be honest, Sophie Cunningham has been more in the news than Caitlin Clark has been in the WNBA. So it was up until that point, Motsy, that I thought, okay, that's what it's for, because that's the latest thing. But now it's DeJounay Carrington living in 2024. And I have to think that there are other players in the WNBA that are along the same lines that are thinking like DeJounay Carrington. DeJounay Carrington's still mad about stuff that's happened 2 years ago. They're never going to get over what was happening in 2024.
9: Mm-hmm.
7: So now the issue is a white privilege sort of thing. So there are players who are like, I like their league as it was. I don't want any of this. To say that was white privilege when she was the one that ended up fouling Sophie Cunningham and drawing blood, I don't know how that is white privilege, because to your point, it was a blatant flagrant foul. It should have been a flagrant eight, but that's not why DeJounay Carrington did it. DeJounay Carrington did it for her other reasons, which I just find old and absurd.
9: You and I have sat here for several months discussing the WNBA and the various things that have happened since Caitlin Clark and Angel Reese joined the WNBA. And as I said months and weeks ago, it's an unserious league. They don't respect the game. As you're saying, we thought at the initial moment that this was an attack because of everything that has recently happened with Sophie Cunningham. But then she goes to Threads and makes it a racial thing. And you're kind of just like, this is what I mean. Like, you guys don't respect the game. You don't take this seriously. You don't want to play basketball. If you wanted to play basketball, you wouldn't do this. You just shut it down. Literally, I was off the grid on Saturday. And then I was at my nephew's fifth birthday, off the grid. The boyfriend's like, did you see that foul that just happened in the WNBA? I looked at it and I was like, shut it down. Just shut it down. Just shut the whole league down. This is ridiculous.
7: I would have had more respect if it was about the trans, if she would have tweeted about the transgender
9: topic.
7: I think
9: so too. I think she would have had support, a lot more support, but now she's stirring a pot. Like the political aspect that surrounds the WNBA is exhausting. It is exhausting. And I hate it because I was a fan of the WNBA and now I don't even want to look at it.
7: Because of the old being brought up, because of the new, because there's always something.
9: Because this is also,
7: this is also a game where Caitlin Clark got a technical for making contact with the official when she was off balance trying to throw a pass out of bounds, which the league then immediately rescinded.
9: Seen something so fast.
7: But you talk about like the political nature of it. If it wasn't rescinded, I think that it's part of the conversation nowadays or today as well of Caitlin Clark getting a bad whistle, mm-hmm. which goes back to the officiating with all of this. It is a complete mess. And even when the drama is turned another way, you have certain players doing it, turning it to another direction. And it sure seems like it's all out for themselves. And there was another layer to

0: them up. You grab up their arms so they don't get the basket.
1: Right.
0: And also so they don't fall on their face. You don't do it by swinging your left arm and hitting them in the face and drawing blood. That's not what happens. Anybody who's played basketball at any level understands that that's the case.
1: Yeah. Your hand would have stayed up, Dejanay Carrington, because the ball is going up. The ball is going up against the glass on a layup. So your arm should have never hooked if you're really trying to get the ball at its highest point. Never should have hooked.
0: We've seen Stephanie White try to be critical of the officials when they gave Caitlin Clark an unfair whistle and try to stand up for it. I don't know why in this situation it's not fanning the flames. It's actually sticking up for your player in that instant. Instead, you're giving the benefit of the doubt to the girl who, again, should have been given a flagrant 8 foul.
1: It's beyond crazy that Stephanie White said that. And I don't mean to interrupt you. I don't know your train of thought. Sorry. But after that game, they talked to Kelsey Mitchell and she does the exact opposite. She talks about her bond with Caitlin Clark. Maybe it wasn't the exact same, but they talked. You know what I'm saying? It's like this divide that is being put by people who genuinely don't care about the sport that is the WNBA, the outsiders that are stirring the pot, trying to make problems, making this a divide. Stephanie White is joining the divide. And poor Kelsey Mitchell's like, I'm trying to just play with Caitlin Clark. Our bond is strong. It's like that whole how the Fever managed to be so successful this season when Stephanie White, when your head coach is doing the opposite of what she should be doing, even if you believed that Dejanay Carrington did not mean to do that. Stephanie White, you don't say that.
0: It's just another weekend in the WNBA. Jason Stewart is our executive producer. Welcome back from vacation. And this is what you get to be welcome back to.
2: Thank you, guys. This is like, right up my alley. So, once you talk about the politics and the people that want to have conversations about this league just to, I guess, expose all the weaknesses, the grifters on the right wing, I keep reading. This has nothing really to do with that. What I saw, when I saw what she had put on social media, now it's threads, so maybe 10 people read it, but it was exposed by the reporters.
0: She put it on Blue Sky, Monty. Yeah.
1: You should. She knew what she was doing, though.
2: Oh, yeah, she knew what she was doing. But imagine if, an NFL cornerback, a black cornerback, is the instigator of a bad penalty against a white tight end, and he goes to the reporters afterwards or social media and says, white privilege. Like, that player would be penalized, punished by the league. That to me is like this reverse racism that I know a lot of people don't want to accept, but like that's offensive. And to think that only the right wing grifters have a problem with what Dejanay Carrington tweeted, why would the league not have a problem with this? It's almost like I think the league has existed for 25 years of being openly bigoted towards either white players and or straight players. And they just talk amongst themselves and it's just a thing and it's casual and it's comfortable. So she has something like this happen and she just goes to social media and expects no consequences. To me, it's offensive.
0: That's obviously the way that she feels and that she, those are her beliefs. But again, it's also just reading the room, like in the timing of it, of this hasn't done anything. And I think like to your point, Jason, is there are some players in the WNBA that just want the league to be the little league that it was.
1: Mm-hmm.
0: Maybe be able to get more money for being able to play. So the salaries are a bit higher. How they're going to do that without becoming more mainstream like they're trying to grow, I don't know. But I think that there's some that just like it what it was, like how things were previously. And maybe all those things were undercurrents and stuff, but they just didn't reach the mainstream. And I feel that that's Dejanay Carrington in that instance. When she fouled Sophie Cunningham, drew blood, hit her across the neck, and then said, try me.
1: Yeah.
0: Well, no, that's what you say before you throw the first punch, mm-hmm. right? Like that's
1: a cheap shot.
0: Yeah. So this is obviously built up as well. Like you have your line that you're going to say. And yeah, it's just, to me, it's just living in the past. I hate to say that they got to deal with Clay Travis's, you know,
1: right.
0: Nashville team and all that stuff. That's actually the stuff right now that you have to kind of deal with. And actually the stuff that I think is more important to the future of the league that could set a standard for how you are going to

0: how you're going to monitor and police these sort of situations that are coming up in the future. It's just, to me, it's just old news. And I understand why, like other, why some people would still be bothered by it. But to me, it's just more about Dejanay Carrington not happy with what the WNBA has become. And for some reason, she's just still living in the past.
1: Yeah, she's definitely not happy. All of what transpired with that foul and what she said after, to taking it to Threads, to taking it to X that she tweeted 8/23. That's the next time they're going to play each other. She also did that, and it's still up. So all of this seems very planned, very scripted. Like, listen, this is crazy, because Dejanay Carrington, you were 3 for 3. In 3 minutes, you had 8 points, and then you decided to take yourself out of the game?
0: Right.
1: If I had a plan to take someone down, I would have told my teammates, hey, guys, can I do this another day? I'm kind of hot right now. Can I
0: wait
1: maybe
0: till August 23rd?
1: Yeah, can I try and foul her in the next game, because I have not missed a shot and we can maybe beat this team. Like, how that didn't shift, how in the moment you were like, nah, I'm going to get ejected. This is going to be so worth it. And I'm going to go and I'm going to start stuff on the internet. She knew it all seemed so planned. So, oh, after this, I do this and I go here.
0: It also just fell, like it fell on deaf ears in a way. There's no legs to it except us being like, how absurd was that tweet?
1: Yeah.
0: You watched the morning sports talk shows. You said that it led with the WNBA. Was this the angle? Is there white privilege in the WNBA?
2: Well, it was ESPN. So I think ESPN, because they're the big promoter of the league, they led with Minnesota Lynx of the field. So nobody cared about that topic. And then the next topic was, let's get into this Dejanay thing, which is much more interesting. But Dan, Lynx of the field.
1: Yeah. Well, how many people turned off when they saw that? Like, what? What?
0: Well, that's what Sophie Cunningham wants us to talk about. By the way, Olivia Miles had 20 points and 13 assists in that win.
1: Nice.
0: Over the Dallas Stars, a game that AZ Fudd didn't
1: Wings.
0: Play because,
1: Dallas
0: Wings.
1: Is a team.
0: There's five letters. They're both shorts. Okay. that's where it comes from. Wings.
1: No, you're good.
0: And she didn't play because of a sore knee, which goes back to when Monty and I did talk about the WNBA, and then everybody got mad at us because of the point that we made about the drafting of AZ Fudd instead of Olivia Miles.
2: It wasn't that the game that somebody went Monty Bolaños and made like a ton of threes?
0: Yeah, Kayla McBride had 10 threes.
1: Yeah, she did.
2: They called the Monty Bolaños.
0: Yeah. 43 points yesterday.
1: Yeah. She also, I saw her, I mean, she was what, how, 10 of 14?
0: She made 10. I know. Yeah.
1: I think she was 10 of 14. No, she was on fire. She was on fire.
0: Here's the other thing about it though, is no one is talking today on how the WNBA has a white privilege problem, because I don't think people feel that the WNBA has a white privilege problem. I think there will be more comments and questions about the transgender issues that are continuing on the WNBA's lack of a policy or lack of a stance on it than it will. Now that may be more because of political nature, but I also do believe that the WNBA has a leading voice in this and how they are going to deal with this with athletes moving on in the future. So the fact that we're talking about how ridiculous Dejanay Carrington is today, it's probably going to end today. It's not going to carry into tomorrow. Maybe August 23rd, it pops up again because of something that happens on the court. Mm-hmm. But it just also shows on how the weight of the tweet, while trying to, for whatever reason, trying to spark controversy, just fell on deaf ears. Mm. I don't think anybody cares. I don't think anybody really believes it. Or if they do, they just don't want to deal with it. And that's where I think we are with that. So Dejanay Carrington, she committed the foul, got ejected, and then sent out a tweet that nobody really cares about. Quite the weekend.
1: Care about it. Care about it for the wrong reasons, though. It's not helping her.
0: Correct.
1: It's not helping you. It's not helping the league. It's not helping anything. You got the wrong people excited.
0: That is true. Football fans were excited for the Hall of Fame weekend this past weekend. What fans will be excited next year? Maybe Steeler fans? Oh, we shall see. She's Monty Bolaños. I'm Dan Byer. Jason Stewart's here. Chris Perfett and Isaac Lohenkron, as we are in for Stu Gotts and Company Live here on Fox Sports Radio. Coming up next, will Big Ben's clock ring in Canton next season? We'll tell you here on Fox Sports Radio. 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
15: Mostly sunny skies overall as we go through the rest of your Monday with a high of 86. Southeast winds will be around 10 miles per hour. As we head into the night, we'll have the chance for some thunderstorms, a few of which may be strong to severe, so stay weather aware. Beyond that, we're partly cloudy with a low of 68. Then a mix of sun and clouds for your Tuesday, a light northeasterly breeze with highs ranging in the mid-80s. From the Storm Center at Kilowave TV, I'm meteorologist Adam Rutt.
13: Maybe they can get healthy over the next 2 months, but we're now getting close to mid-August, and they've lost three straight series. We said it during the Cubs series where they got swept. They've played long postseason series the last 2 years. They do not have a ton of juice. They are old. Their old guys are not hitting consistently. Since July 1st, they have the worst record in baseball, 1-8. They've allowed more home runs. Their home run differentials, the second worst in baseball. Their run differential, their team ERA. This car is leaking oil. and they don't have a spare tire. They thought it was Tarek Skubal. Since he arrived, they're still bad. So, you know, and I've been saying this.
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13: Now, my observations, that offense, I didn't see a drop pass. That's a young, highly, highly quick and energized offense. It's almost got a college feel to it. They were celebrating. They were having a good time. The offense controlled the defense. Second thing, Caleb Williams has lost. He told me 13 pounds. I'm telling you right now, he was the fastest quarterback in the league last year. His top speed was 21 miles an hour. He took off along the left side. A play broke down. He looked like a wide receiver. Now, he's not as bulky. He's not as strong. Will that hurt escapability, you know, when guys bounce off him? 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To be more elusive. And he looked fast. He looked like a wide receiver up that left sideline.
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0: Stu Gatz and Company live on Fox Sports Radio. She's Ponce Bolaños. I'm Dan Beyer. In for Stu Gatz and Company. On the other side of Isaac Lohenkron's update, we talk about the Hall of Fame class of 2027. Who's knocking on the door? I think one guy is in for sure. I've heard from three other people yesterday and three more people today that say, I'm not so sure. We'll tell you who that is after Isaac gives us the latest of what's going on. Isaac, you can weigh in as well when we start talking about the topic. How are you?
1: Why wait? You've heard from four more people.
0: Oh, four more.
1: How's that for a preview of coming attractions?
0: Get in line.
1: Yeah, exactly. Boy, it's getting congested like the 101 behind that argument. Anyway, speaking of coming attractions, Green Bay Packers linebacker Micah Parsons told NFL media today that the most optimistic date for him to return to action would be week six of the season, ironically, against the Dallas Cowboys on Sunday Night Football at Lambeau Field.
2: I don't have the patience to jack with you today.
1: No, I'm telling the truth. He actually said that. Parsons recovering from a torn ACL suffered in week 15 of last season. Cleveland Browns head coach Todd Monken said today that he has not decided yet whether Deshaun Watson or Shedeur Sanders will start at quarterback for the Browns preseason opener at Chicago on Saturday. Telecast of last Thursday's Hall of Fame game between the Arizona Cardinals and Carolina Panthers drew 7 million viewers, largest audience for a Hall of Fame game in 5 years. Finally, after widespread criticism of new Highmark Stadium following a Buffalo Bills open practice over the weekend that included complaints about obstructed views, steep stairs, and small video screens, a Bills spokesperson told Front Office Sports Today, quote, "We are currently addressing internal and external feedback regarding the facility's operation following the first event. We'll utilize the next 6 weeks to refine any details." Quote. Well, Dan and Monsey, looks like the Bills' vision for their new stadium was wide right.
0: We could go to the expert, Jason Stewart. You were just recently at the new Highmark Stadium. Jason, what do you know about this situation?
3: Let's see. I was at the stadium. I was a good 100 feet from the stadium, was unable to see the inside of the stadium. But I'm going to say, I'm a big fan of the Bills and the Bills fans. I'm going to side with them on this one. I think it's a big deal made out of nothing.
0: I am going to say this on the stadium deal. There could never have been a stadium. I don't think that this was meant to be the stadium with all the bells and whistles. I don't think that that's Buffalo. The point was even made of with Chicago and Washington and Kansas City getting these new stadiums with roofs, Monsey, that like Chicago, like we could get Final Fours now if the Bears get a new stadium and that's an indoor facility. There's no Final Fours coming to Buffalo, and kudos to Buffalo for realizing that. And if it would happen, there's not Super Bowls coming to Buffalo. Like that's not going to happen. So it doesn't pay to have a facility that has a roof on it. So they kept it open air. Also, you don't have to, it doesn't have to be the fanciest place in the world.
4: No.
0: It's got to be a nice place. I understand the video boards thing. The blocked views that I saw with a lot of the seats and stuff like that. It's why they have glass to see through it.
4: I saw that. Yeah.
0: Like those are, I just think that they're complaining for the reason to complain.
4: Because I think you just expect for those things to not be an issue if you're getting a new stadium. Like there should not be any sort of obstructive view. I think that's just what you imagine.
0: Yes.
4: You would think. But you're right. I saw it and I was like, but it is clear. They're trying to let you see it. Does it look a little uncomfortable? Maybe. Maybe.
0: They're also mad because you have to, you know, buy these PSLs and then you're buying those over, you know, on top of that, you have the game tickets to buy. And now you're like, wait, I got to look through a plastic shield. And this didn't appear when I was looking to buy and you gave me the view of my seat. So there's a bit of understanding there.
4: Mm-hmm.
0: It's the ones where like the upper deck, like closes off part of the field or when you're sitting in a certain spot like those, I can completely be like, yeah, why even put seats there? I don't know why you would. But if you are able to see any video clips of this show, you'll see this wonderful new mini helmet sitting in front of me. Gift from Jason Stewart.
4: Aww.
0: I said, hey, you know, I collect mini helmets. If you see the new Bills alternate in Buffalo, could you grab it for me? And I walked in today and here it is.
4: That's precious.
0: It looks beautiful.
4: You guys are adorable.
3: At the team store, which is adjacent to the new stadium, and it's in front of the rubble that was the old Rich Stadium. A lot of that, what is it called? The Nickel City?
0: Yes.
3: That's just been crapped on online. a lot of jerseys and a lot of helmets available. That's, I don't think they're flying off the shelves. It's not a popular item, and so I was able to grab you a helmet.
0: I appreciate that. I like this helmet. I don't like the uniforms. People don't like my opinion that Ben Roethlisberger should be a first ballot Hall of Famer. That's the feedback that I got from Monsi Bolaños. Yeah. You don't believe Ben Roethlisberger should be first ballot next year.
4: A first ballot? I don't see it. I don't know if you can convince me. What are you going to tell me, that he won an MVP? No, because he never even got a vote in his career. What are you tell me, that he got a Super Bowl MVP? He didn't get one of those either.
0: Bad argument in those.
4: He played with other such talented quarterbacks. So I just don't see a first. He'll get in, but I'm putting Eli Manning in before him.
0: Okay, that's absurd.
4: No,
0: it's not. No, truly, Ben Roethlisberger clearly outdoes Eli Manning in terms of quarterback stats. There's the numbers for Ben Roethlisberger as a Hall of Fame quarterback. They're there. Trust me, they are top five in passing yards. Top five in touchdowns, top eight in passing yards. He is top 10 in multiple all-time passing yards, or passing categories. He is also, the stat that I was talking with Kerry Rhodes about yesterday was game-winning drives, is third all-time in the NFL in game-winning drives. He's up there with Brady and Manning when it comes to fourth quarter comebacks. Ben Roethlisberger led the NFL and had a 5,100-yard passing season in his career. He has two Super Bowls, has been to three of them. Everything that marks – Eli's been to two and won two, but Eli's passing numbers don't match what Ben Roethlisberger was able to do. I think there's the reliability there, and I think Ben's accolades are quieted by the Brady Manning being – Tom Brady and Peyton Manning being in the AFC. And so it's those things that I look back at and say, okay, maybe he's not Brady and Manning, but this is a resume that of a first timer. And when you're the quarterback of the Pittsburgh Steelers, I also think that carries a lot of weight. So for those reasons, I believe that Ben Roethlisberger is a first ballot Hall of Famer. Fifth in passing yards, fifth in career completions, eighth in career passing touchdowns. Those were the numbers. I mean, computer froze for a minute. But those were the numbers that Ben Roethlisberger has. And to me, I don't know how you can get any better unless you're 1 and 2 like Brady and Manning or Drew Brees, who was just inducted. He's got a much better resume than Eli Manning. He's just maybe not the one that you would look to because, to your point, didn't receive any MVP votes. Six-time Pro Bowler, didn't get all pro honors. But again, that's because Brady and Manning are in the conference. So I feel that he is. Isaac, you're with Monsi on this one, I take it, that you're not on board with Ben Roethlisberger?
1: Generally, I'm with Monsi on pretty much everything. and I would add most of our listeners to that conversation. I will say this in Roethlisberger's defense. In my opinion, he made the most clutch throw in Super Bowl history. The game-winning touchdown to win Super Bowl 43 to Santonio Holmes over three dudes in the very back right corner of the end zone. So I honestly am giving him credit for that. But aside from that, my litmus test for the Hall of Fame is, do I need to think about whether this person deserves to be in the Hall of Fame? And if the answer is yes, then they're not a Hall of Famer. My litmus test is you should not have to think about whether they're a Hall of Famer or not.
0: Okay, but here's my question. Do you think he's a first ballot?
1: No.
0: Do you think he is a Hall of Famer?
1: I have to think about it. So I guess the answer is no.
0: I don't think there's any question he's a Hall of Famer.
4: I think he's going to be a Hall of Famer. Yes.
0: There's zero doubt in my mind.
4: I think he will be, even though there's been off-field stuff and he wasn't liked. But, hey, there's other players in the Hall of Fame. I think he will be in the Hall of Fame. I just don't think he's going to be a first ballot.
0: Jason Stewart?
3: It's like the argument that Isaac just kind of threw in there at the end. That's a totally separate conversation that we should have. But like Deion Sanders a couple years ago said that there should be like a second floor of really good Hall of Famers. And I mean, it's pretty watered down as it is. So if you take the current standards for Hall of Famers and who is led into Canton right now, it should be like a no-brainer that Roethlisberger is first ballot.
0: When Roethlisberger,
3: I think the two Super Bowls do it.
0: When Roethlisberger left the game, he was fifth all time in passing yards. So Matthew Stafford and Aaron Rodgers have ultimately passed him. So he sits currently seventh. Phillip Rivers came back, added a few to his total, but Rivers is still behind him. Eli Manning threw for 57,000 yards in his career. Ben threw for 64,000 yards in his career. Ben's career effectively ended when he injured his elbow. But I would say that for Eli was such a roller coaster, and I give Eli credit because I think Eli made Odell Beckham Jr. Like, there are quarterbacks that would not throw the passes that Eli would to make Odell do these catches. You know, like, Eli's like, all right, screw it, I'll throw it.
4: And he's out there somewhere.
0: Right, and if there's any other evidence to that, it's the David Tyree catch. Mm-hmm. But the David Tyree catch, I think, is rivaled by, maybe not in lore because of what the Patriots did and how crazy that was, but Big Ben did lead the game-winning drive in Super Bowl 43, threw the pass to Santonio Holmes. Super Bowl 45, they lost, still threw for 260 yards, brought him back from a deficit with an opportunity to maybe win the game. Did have a pick six, but it wasn't his fault. He was hit as he was throwing the football, so the ball ended up being underthrown. I know we're getting into details here, but I just think overall, like, when we're talking about a quarterback, you can't underestimate the power of the Pittsburgh Steelers as well. And it's different. For as much as people may not like it, it's different when you're a quarterback of the Cowboys. It's different when you're a quarterback of the Packers. And it's different when you're the quarterback of the Pittsburgh Steelers. And I think that is going to be too much for the voters to deny. The numbers are there. The Super Bowls are there. The comebacks are there. The stats are there. And the team is there. And I think that all lines up. Plus, if Roethlisberger Monty doesn't get in next year, he's not going to get in. You're going to put Roethlisberger and Tom Brady in the same class?
4: Right.
0: Like, that's not going to happen.
4: Sure.
0: So that's
4: But don't do it because of that. Like, that shouldn't be the reason. If you're a voter, you shouldn't be like, I got to do it now because then Brady's next
0: there
4: year.
0: There are some that, with that thinking, then you should only be up for 1 year. Like, it should be like, if you didn't make it the first year you're in, then you probably shouldn't get in. Like, that's kind of
4: that's probably it.
0: Yeah.
4: That's probably it. I thought Bill Belichick was a sure first ballot Hall of Famer, and he's not.
0: Correct.
4: So I don't know.
0: But Ben Roethlisberger wasn't caught cheating in those.
4: Right. He was just doing other things to women.
0: And it felt like that they had an axe to grind. I'm just not entertaining.
4: I know. I'm just saying, like, yeah, you know what I'm saying? Like, if we want to pull that, like, we could pull that stuff too.
0: To
4: say it doesn't matter would be a lie, because it does matter.
0: Does it matter because it's a part of the argument, or does it matter?
4: Like,
0: are we bringing that stuff up because it helps the argument of not putting him in?
4: I mean, if I'm voting, that's why I'm not putting him as a first ballot Hall of Famer. We could talk about Antonio Brown. I think Antonio Brown, if he wasn't a cuckoo bird, should be.
0: Antonio Brown quit on his team,
4: right,
0: ran
4: but
0: off
4: he was
0: with his shirt
4: he,
0: on the side.
4: I like, remember there was never a time where it was like Ben Roethlisberger is the best quarterback this year. That wasn't a conversation. Granted, like you said, he was playing against other quarterbacks, so it's a little bit unfair. With Antonio Brown, he was a cuckoo bird at the end of it at all, but I remember him being the best receiver for multiple seasons at a time.
0: And who was the one throwing him those passes?
4: Okay, Ben Roethlisberger.
0: Yes.
4: Yes, but he would, even with that though, you never heard he was the
0: Ben Roethlisberger got Mike Wallace a contract. Like, Ben Roethlisberger made Hines Ward a darn near borderline Hall of Famer.
4: Yeah.
0: Like, so there's that aspect to it as well. I understand Deion's Hall of Great and Hall of Fame. And there's even an article that I read on CBS Sports that had Gronk and Adrian Peterson, sure locks, probably getting in next year, Ben Roethlisberger. So there's some that are saying probably, but it isn't a sure thing like I think that it should be. I just think we have to look at Roethlisberger and not compare him in the world of Brady and Manning, because it's like, I looked at him, like, six Pro Bowls. Boy, that's tough to, you know, that's tough to match up against. He also had Phillip Rivers, you know, in there at the time. I think Phillip Rivers is a Hall of Fame quarterback, even without the Super Bowl appearances or the Super Bowl wins. So if I think Phillip Rivers is a Hall of Fame quarterback, I definitely think Big Ben is. And because of Big Ben's numbers and what he's done, I think that it rises to the level of being a first ballot. As much as I don't think they should have won Super Bowl 40. They robbed my Seahawks of that win. So I have a reason to not love Ben Roethlisberger. But the numbers I can't deny. She's Monty Bolaños. I'm Dan Byer. It is Stu Gatz and Company live here on Fox Sports Radio. Isaac Lowenkron is here, Jason Stewart, and Chris Perfett. One player decided, you know what? I'm going to take Sunday off. We'll tell you who that is next on Fox Sports Radio.
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27: Now, in the age we're in right now, and what an age to be alive. Oh, how great it is. You've got PSLs. The Bills are now entering that world. This is absolutely worthy of criticism. In this age we're in with the PSLs and all that, you're paying top dollar for the right to get into the stadium. You expect and deserve the basic creature comforts that come with that. This is what we're doing. The transaction is you're going to be price gouged as a customer. We are going to take the child's college fund so you can go watch the team. And in return, we're going to give you a Jumbotron, a giant Jumbotron that you really can be impressed. You know, it's something that's got some size to it and all that stuff and all the things that you need. No blocked sight lines. Right? Scaffolding. This thing looked like it was designed by somebody who designed a mall back in the 1980s or 70s. You know, it's like, I'd love to see the blueprints. What architect decided, oh, this is a good idea. Yeah, I'll add some character to it. Yeah, that's it. Now, don't sell the Bills Mafia, and don't buy this if you're a Bills Mafia person. Don't buy this bull crap. I'm already seeing it. Well, it's part of the charm. It's part of that.
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0: 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Play ball. I'm sure if anybody picked Chris Sale yesterday, it would have been a ridiculous pick because he's a pitcher. But there's reasons why it would be more ridiculous. Just to put a bow on our Ben Roethlisberger conversation, technical producer Chris Perfett wanted to pose a question.
1: Yeah, I want to ask both you guys this because this is something I'm struggling with. I've kind of come in love with the idea of that either a sport is either about consistency or about moments, and football absolutely is a sport that is about moments. And I'm just wondering, do either of you guys put a premium on, is there a specific moment of Ben Roethlisberger you think, you know, you hear about the Heisman moment, like, is there a Hall of Fame moment from Ben Roethlisberger out there? Because I'm struggling to think of one.
0: I think it's the Super Bowl 43 pass to Santonio Holmes. And while I remember Santonio Holmes tiptoeing in the back of the end zone, that drive that they had with 2 minutes left was right after a highlight that we saw a lot of this past weekend, and that was Larry Fitzgerald taking the slant from Kurt Warner to the house in that game to give the Cardinals the lead late. There are a lot of plays. James Harrison's highlight is big at the end of the first half of that game, but ultimately they needed the Santonio Holmes touchdown catch that was thrown by Ben Roethlisberger, and I think all of that is Roethlisberger included. So I would say that that would be the point of it. He also started from day one. Your point about the allegations that were made, he was suspended by the NFL in 2010 for 4 games. I think that will be an argument used against him to be in the Hall of Fame. There's something about the power of the Pittsburgh Steelers that I just think is too much. And so that's why I think he's going to be in, but we'll find out in 6 months when the Hall of Fame class of 2027 is announced. You can guarantee though, Gronk and Adrian Peterson will be locks. They are no doubt about it. First ballot Hall of Famers, and they will be going into Canton next year at this time. Yesterday at this time, there was a baseball player just really didn't maybe had enough of it, Monty, you would say. Just sick of it and didn't want to deal with it anymore.
2: I hold on to grudges. So I really related to this. And I was like, I do the same thing. Chris Sale was very upset about a balk call on Saturday when Atlanta was playing the Yankees that gave the Yankees the lead. They both ended up scoring after this. So, and the Yankees still won. It wasn't the game winning run, but it did give the Yankees the lead when they called a balk on him. And so yesterday they played, I think it was the third and final game of their series. And Atlanta does avoid the sweep. But before the game, Chris Sale is arguing with the umpire about that balk call from the day before, and the umpire before the game starts just ejects him. And I was like, I get that. Not only do I hold on to grudges, I would have done the same thing, but also I would be like, you want me to go inside and watch the game from AC? Less. Say less. Bye.
0: Do you like those TikToks that always say, like, the stress in your life is only you holding on to it?
2: Yes.
0: You know, or like,
2: oh, yeah, yeah.
0: Or
2: the, oh, like, for sure.
0: But it sounds so simple to just let things go. No. Let it slide.
2: No. Especially when you feel like you were so right and they were so wrong.
0: Yeah.
2: You know what I mean?
0: I am a grudge holder as well.
2: Oh, so much I am.
0: I like to lock on and let go. I feel it probably brings us down, but I feel in a way it gives us strength.
2: Yeah, no,
0: there's a hardness to it.
2: I wish I was a better person, but I'm
0: right?
2: not. I'm not.
0: And Chris Sale wasn't scheduled to pitch.
2: No, that's what was hilarious. It's hilarious. He knew what he was doing. You know, he's like, I just want to go inside, stay in the AC.
0: I admit that there was a point, and I told you this story before the show. It was somewhere sophomore, freshman basketball. I just didn't want to play. Like, I didn't want to play. And I was a starter. I immediately got two quick fouls because I just, this may be say more of me as a competitor, but I don't know what the deal was, Monty, but I just remembered I was going in. I'm like, I'm just going to get two quick ones. I am not feeling this right now. What an awful mindset to have, but I did have it for that day. By the way, two quick ones. Guess what? Gotta go take a seat.
2: I didn't know how much you and Dejanay Carrington had in common. I had no idea.
0: Oh,
2: look at this.
0: Hashtag lazy privilege. I don't know if that was it, that I just was like, I'm just not feeling it. Or if it was because we had to play like in a cafeteria instead of like a gymnasium.
2: You're just like, I'm too good for this.
0: Maybe it was eighth grade. I can't remember. It was sometime, and it's been a while, but I do remember.
2: Were your fouls egregious?
0: No, but there was no way they were not going to call
2: Okay.
0: Right? Like, they weren't cheap shots. I didn't draw blood on anyone.
2: No headlock.
0: No, you know how to not be in position.
2: Sure.
0: Right?
2: Right. Or, yes. Yeah. Absolutely.
0: Or like to hit someone on the arm as they're taking a shot that you, I didn't take their head off. Yeah, yeah, exactly. Like, oh, we're going to the line, shooting two, foul, 3-3. And now, guess what? Time for a sub. No subs here. Mount Rushmore, the worst nicknames in sports, next on Stu Gotts and Company.
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13: This day in sports history. August 10th, 1981. Pete Rose of the Philadelphia Phillies records his 3,631st hit of his career, breaking the National League hits record previously set by Stan Musial. The record-breaking hit came against the Cardinals' Mark Littell with a single to left field. Musial was on hand to congratulate Rose on breaking the record.
14: And that's what happened. This day in sports history.
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21: Green Bay Packers linebacker Micah Parsons told NFL media today that the most optimistic date for him to return to action would be week 6 of the upcoming season, ironically against, you guessed it, the Dallas Cowboys on Sunday Night Football at Lambeau Field. Parsons presently recovering from a torn ACL suffered in week 15 of last season. Veteran quarterback Teddy Bridgewater officially announced his retirement with a post on Instagram 40 minutes ago. Bridgewater until yesterday had been slated to be the Detroit Lions backup quarterback to Jared Goff. Cleveland Browns head coach Todd Monken said today he has not decided yet whether Deshaun Watson or Shedeur Sanders will start their preseason opener against the Chicago Bears on Saturday. Telecast of the Hall of Fame game last Thursday between the Cardinals and Panthers drew 7 million viewers, largest audience for a Hall of Fame game in the last 5 years. I'm Isaac Lohenkron.
22: You want winners? He went 0 for 14 picking bowl games.
23: God bless football.
22: You want hot takes? He said Patrick Mahomes would be a disaster.
23: Really?
22: You want baseball news? He doesn't even know who Kyle Tucker is.
23: Oh, okay.
22: In his personal record book, Kevin Durant hasn't won a ring yet.
23: I'm just telling you that's what he's doing.
22: You're listening to the man who made falling upwards an art form.
23: It's crazy.
22: This is Stu Gotts and Company live. And sitting in for Stu Gotts and Company, it's Dan Beyer and Monsi Bolaños.
0: A happy Monday to you as we are in for Stu Gotts and Company live. But I feel like we're a part of the company as well. I get to hang out with Stu Gotts during the week, as does our executive producer, Jason Stewart. Isaac Lohenkron is at the news desk. And Chris Perfett is our technical producer. A fun Monday, Monty.
2: Mm-hmm.
0: And a weekend that we get closer and closer to more football, preseason games. Resuming from the Thursday Hall of Fame game. We'll be doing so this Thursday.
2: A lot of games on Thursday,
0: yes.
2: Too.
0: There's games Thursday, Friday, and Saturday this weekend. No Sunday games, which I was surprised next weekend. But then after that, there will be Sunday preseason games. And then after that, we've got week 0 in college football. So football is, yeah, it is basically here. You also want to know why I know that football is almost here?
2: Why?
0: Little League is on TV.
2: Yeah.
0: And now, Isaac Lohenkron, he gave the eye roll. I know some people aren't fans of Little League. I love it just because I would like to go to a Little League park and try to hit home runs.
2: Yeah.
0: You know, just hit these monster dingers, seeing some of these kids. But it's gotten to the point where we're not even doing Southwest Region Championship game. We're doing the games leading up to it.
2: Oh.
0: Some say it's a little bit too much. I say it's Little League. There it is.
2: Yeah.
0: Thank you very much. Isaac Lohenkron, you liked that one.
2: He did like that one. That's good. At least someone did.
0: It's time for a Mount Rushmore Monday. Judging by Monsi's response, she was not a fan of my joke. Isaac Lohenkron, can you be the judge of our Mount Rushmore Monday?
1: Yes, and I will go on a complete power trip on it. Yes.
2: That's right.
0: Perfect. All right. Do we have imaging? I'm here every day for Mount Rushmore Monday. Let's get to it.
22: Hey, you there. Yeah, you. The guy with the spreadsheet pretending to work. Do you find yourself needing a pick-me-up as you're dragging in your cubicle to start the week? Are you ready to put the sports back in sports talk? Well then, you're in luck, because every Monday, we climb the mountain, we carve the legends, and we argue about things
24: you want answers.
25: I want the truth. You can't handle the truth.
22: That absolutely do not matter and are completely subjective. This is Mount Rushmore Monday.
0: All right, so even though Stu Gotts and Company, Izzy, Taylor, Mikey A. aren't here, we're going to do our own version. Isaac will be the judge. Monty Bolaños, Jason Stewart, Chris Perfett, myself, Dan Beyer, will be drafting today the worst nicknames in pro sports. Not college, not high school. By the way, Texas West just got out of a bases-loaded jam against Louisiana.
2: Oh, thank you so much.
0: In the top of the third. Still 4-0 Texas West.
2: Okay.
0: Again, we're not even to Williamsport yet. All right, worst nicknames in team sports, pro sports. Not nicknames of players, but just the actual team nicknames. I will go first.
2: Oh, convenient.
0: Chris, you go second. Jason is third. Monty, do you want to go first?
2: No, it's fine. No, right. It's fine.
0: I would rather be at the back end. I thought I was kind of taking the, you know, taking one for the team by going first.
2: Oh, well, then we can switch if you want.
0: Because, all right, we're just going to keep it. All right, we're just going to keep it. I'm going to go first because it's the nickname that has annoyed me ever since I found out what it was. And there's a lot of reasons. Number one, it's not original. It's very simple. And I just think it's catering to your audience, which I'm not a fan of. Make them embrace something else instead of trying to embrace them. The Houston Texans. There was the Dallas Texans before the Houston Texans, so it wasn't even original. It makes me mad. It would be like the Los Angeles Californians. Like that, it doesn't make any sense to me. And if it was original, I could maybe buy it, Monty.
2: Sure.
0: But just of being a Texan, well,
2: yeah.
0: Everybody is.
2: No, I hear you.
0: Are you just trying to trump the Cowboys? I appreciate the Houston football organization. I know they couldn't be the Oilers. I wish there was some sort of spinoff from the Oilers that they could have done. But choosing the Texans, the day I heard it, is the day I started hating it. Give me the Houston Texans, number one.
2: All right.
0: Chris Perfett, you're up at number two.
1: My first overall pick here is kind of in your wheelhouse, but this one's even more cute. Because we're not just talking about a team choosing a name to represent an entire state. We're talking about a team that just literally got so lazy, they just decided, we're just going to shorten the name of the city. The Philadelphia Phillies.
0: Oh.
1: I don't know what your deal is. I hate it. I genuinely hate it. I end up tripping over myself when talking about Philadelphia because you already shortened to Philly. And we, you know, so you could accidentally use it other places. But like, really, the Philadelphia Phillies? I guess you're going to call it the Pittsburgh Pit. Come on, what are we doing here?
3: Pittsburgh Pits.
2: That's actually not bad.
0: Would they be armpits or they'd be like a...
1: Oh, man, that
0: would be great.
2: That would be what the rivals start calling them.
0: You just got waxed, right?
2: Yeah.
0: Waxing armpits?
1: Sticks in the pit.
0: All right. Jason Stewart, you're up.
4: So I'm looking at teams that are not plural. Teams that do not end in an S, I think, are just generally lame. And when these teams were named, I'm like, that's kind of like a arena football kind of thing. And let me flip a coin here, and I'll go with the Miami Heat. Lazy, it's not plural, and it's just kind of a weather reference. Uninspiring. Miami Heat.
3: This won't play into my judgment, Jason, but would you have found the Miami humidity perhaps more inspiring?
4: It'd be better.
0: It's more apropos, I'll tell you that much.
4: The sunburns would be plural and more original.
1: I was going to say, we do have a Heat-related team name in the Calgary Flames, but as you say, they figured out how to make that plural.
3: Yeah. Great logo in Calgary, by the way.
2: Yeah.
0: All right, Monty. You got back-to-back picks here.
2: I do. This one drives me nuts. And when I see the jersey for this team, I love the colors, and I love seeing the mountains and the purple and the silver, and then I see Jazz.
0: Yes.
2: Why? I thought you're in Utah. I think they moved, right, mate?
1: Yeah.
2: Right? I get all that.
1: Yeah.
2: But we've moved. So now your jersey's got mountains and snow on them, and I like the color, but it just says Jazz.
1: Just like there's no lakes in L.A.
4: Don't Sam up the list. It's called Samming up the game. And Monty, by the way, I don't know what Isaac's, what you're judging this on, but
3: I don't even know what I'm judging this on.
4: I think the nicknames that aren't updated with the new city is a big pet peeve of mine as well. And Jazz qualifies for my non-plural. So yeah. Jazz is a great one.
2: Oh, ooh, thank you. Thank you. And I get to go again.
0: Yes.
1: Yes.
2: All right. There's a few. How many do we need in total?
0: We're going to have four.
2: Four. So it just depends on how. Okay. All right. Y'all, again. I don't get this name, and then, like, the jerseys are fine, and then, you know, I'm good with it. The Nuggets. Nuggets? The Denver Nuggets. I hate that, especially now, because everything, when I think of Nuggets, I think it's a kid's meal. Someone's about to eat Nuggets. You know what I'm saying? Like, I think of Nuggets, and it's just, like, it's food, and it's kid food, and you can't, Denver Nuggets, when Denver has so many other things in the state, whether it's the mountains, they just have other things, and you go to Nuggets. No. No bueno. Taking Denver Nuggets.
4: That's a good point. They could be the Black Diamonds, and that would be like...
2: So many things they could be.
3: I never thought of that before.
2: They could be so many things.
3: When did Chicken Nuggets first start? It might have been before their franchise. That's interesting.
0: Really? They should have an alternate tenders uniform.
2: Yes! Right? That would be funny. That would at least lean into it.
1: That would be cool.
2: You'd lean into it. I like that.
0: You don't eat meat anymore.
2: I'll eat veggie nuggets.
0: Okay. I was going to say, there is a difference between nuggets and tenders.
2: Yes, there are.
0: And
2: I agree with you.
0: Differentiate depending on...
2: I totally agree.
1: The Denver Saucy Nugs.
0: All right. Jason, you're up at number six.
4: So Mossy just tapped into my third pet peeve, which is team names that aren't intimidating at all. Like, no one's intimidated by a nugget. So if you guys all know my credentials. Singular names, teams that don't nickname or update their nickname with a new city, and they're not intimidating. This one meets a lot of those qualifications. The Los Angeles Lakers, as Chris just mentioned 3 minutes ago. Lakers in Los Angeles.
0: It did kind of lose the sting because I heard it earlier. Yeah. Yeah.

0: and fierce and ferocious. And that line is when you start drawing upon mythological creatures, creatures that aren't real. Like how we have the Seattle Dragons in the UFL, the XFL, the second XFL.
1: Okay.
0: But this one isn't in the Big Four. This one is in the Big Four. I'm not going there. That's a little cheating. But I'm sorry. But when they named them the Seattle Kraken, I can't go there. That's too much. That is way too much to be
1: cross
0: like, yeah, we're the Kraken. Like, nobody's a Kraken.
2: That's not a real Kraken thing. I like Seattle Kraken. I think there's a tequila named Kraken. No, it's a rum.
0: It's a rum.
2: Thank you.
0: Yeah, spice rum.
2: There we go.
1: On the heels of Chris, and I've got the next two picks here. Stuff that is just there. And I'm going to do a... I was going to do a double dose. I may hope for this other pick to last later on. I'll say this. I'm going to go with the Chicago sky.
2: Okay.
1: It's not... Mm-hmm. It's the sky. It's not...
3: Awful.
1: It's not partly cloudy.
2: Yeah.
1: It's not... There's no... Storms. It's not even the thunder. It's just the sky.
2: When Chicago's full of storms and thunder and snow and sun and...
3: And such a cultured city with so much other stuff.
2: Yeah.
1: It's a big rivalry, though, when they play the team that doesn't have a sky. Wait, like what? Like that doesn't... No. So the Chicago sky goes number... it's my second round pick at number 8.
2: Yeah.
1: Number 9. This was a part of it. This team changed their name because of pressure and wanting to have a more positive outlook. But then they just became very generic. They may be a ray of sunshine, but when I think of the Tampa Bay Rays, I think of guys named Ray. I had an Uncle Ray. He was awesome. Love my Uncle Ray. They were better as the Devil Rays. And so losing the Devil for whatever reason was absurd to me. So just, I don't know if they wanted to include all species of actual rays. Maybe they couldn't be the Stingrays, but should have just kept it the Devil Rays. So the Tampa Bay Rays, my third round pick. All right, Chris, back to you.
0: All right. I might need a judgment from everyone on this. I have a backup pick just in case, but...
1: Worst nicknames in sports here on Stu Gotts and Company Live.
0: I really do not like how in Major League Soccer, half of the league is called City FC or City Name SC, like Charlotte FC, Toronto FC, what's the other one? New York City FC, Nashville SC. Like I know I'm picking a lot of them here, but I really do not like that. Is like saying New York. And I know we had this in the NFL with the Washington football team, and we all like that.
1: I hated it.
0: Okay, great. Then you know what I'm talking like the idea if you'd go to your like I watch a lot of soccer. I'm the biggest soccer fan in Fox Sports Radio.
1: Yep,
0: we crowned that during the World Cup.
1: Mike Lingard in the final.
0: And no one around there. I am following the Manchester football team. Everyone looking like you crazy. Like, no, we have nicknames for these things. And when you're in America and doing soccer, be unique. Be unique. I don't like any team in the MLS that's just SC or FC.
2: So you took a lot of teams there.
1: Yes. In this 28-round draft now, you took all
0: I assumed none of you were going to go to the MLS.
2: Well, that's where your assumption is wrong.
0: Really? Wow.
2: Yeah.
1: All right. Well, your 22 options are off the board.
2: Yeah, luckily, I didn't have an FC one because I'm not bothered by that.
1: I wish there'd be the Cincinnati FUs.
3: Yeah, they're called the Bengals.
1: The football universe. Cincinnati football universe. All right, Jason, you're up at third round pick, number 11.
4: This one kind of feeds into what Chris's explanation was for his Kraken. But this is one that I know Brody's going to appreciate. Brody likes himself dinosaurs, right?
1: Yes.
4: Okay. So when we were growing up, all the popular dinosaurs that we knew about, Tyrannosaurus Rex, the platypus, pterodactyl, we knew about the majors, right? And then a team name comes around and an expansion team comes around in the early 90s, coming off a real popular movie. I will say this. I had never heard of a raptor until Jurassic Park. So up until that point in time, I think nobody knew what a raptor was other than the few people that read the Crichton book. Until 1992 or whatever it was, Toronto becomes a team and they call themselves the Raptors. That's kind of like a trendy pick because obviously the Raptors are not indigenous to Toronto. We all knew that. They were in Africa somewhere.

0: Raptors off the board at number 11.
1: I love the Raptors, though. But you're right. It doesn't make sense. I just like it. You're right.
0: That was a uniform that I first saw and was like, huh? And now we're all like,
1: The colors, everything
0: about
1: it.
0: The pinstripes, the actual Raptor.
1: Yeah, all of it.
0: All right, Monty, you got back-to-back picks. Your final two.
1: Okay. All right. I've got some here. Let's see. All right. This one is just so easy to make fun of. If you hate the team, if you're, you know, like, it's just so easy to really make fun of the Browns. The Cleveland Browns? Like, everything with brown, aside from, you know, the color of my skin, usually brown is, like, associated with, like, something that's, like, dirty or, like, did you need to use the restroom?
0: Yeah, we know.
1: All of that.
2: Well, that's actually a real good fit the way they played
1: exactly
2: the last
1: game. Right. It's, you got to change it. It's too easy to make fun of you. It is way too easy to make fun of you. I'm taking the Cleveland Browns here.
0: Also, arrogance with it because of Paul Brown, like, naming it after his own.
1: Right. It's after his, right. It's after, I even forgot about that.
0: Yes.
1: You're so right. Even that. But to me, it's just easy to make fun of you. It is too easy to make fun of you. So I am not a fan of
0: that. Which, by the way, just in history, I don't think anybody's going to have the Charlotte Bobcats.
1: Darn.
0: But they were named after Robert Johnson, the old owner, Bob.
1: Oh, like,
0: yes.
1: Okay.
2: Yeah.
0: Yes, he put that in their name.
1: That's silly.
0: And they no longer exist.
1: That's silly. And then for my final pick here, I'm going to take the soccer team, Real Salt Lake City. Because there's a fake one?
2: Yes.
1: Is there a fake one? Because I don't think it's not Real Madrid, right? We're not saying Real Salt Lake City.
2: But they do say Real Salt Lake City,
1: like,
2: yes.
1: So what, like, I'm just like, is there a fake one? Like, I'm really Real Salt Lake City.
0: It's called St. George.
1: So let's get your real ass out of here because that ain't working for me.
0: Jason Stewart.
2: That might win it. That might be a walk-off right there.
0: By the way, Jason, Chris, and I had no chance of winning this when the game started. Isaac is obviously going to pick Monty.
1: Hello. Like
0: that is
3: been
0: going
3: laughing
0: to be
3: at every line that Monty has said.
1: Well, you guys, step up your game. I told you we could switch. I would have gone first.
2: You all have one pick left.
3: So because of that, along the lines of Bobcats and Brown, I found this out when Dan and I went to this city last year to watch the Bills play in their stadium for the last time. I found out that a couple things are true. You need to look this up. Buffalo bison are not indigenous to upstate New York. There's nothing. They called the city Buffalo for another reason. Maybe they were like, it was a big buffalo skin trading post on the Erie Canal, whatever. But there's no buffalo bison in upstate New York. One. Buffalo Bills? That was named after that, like, rodeo clown in the late 19th century. Buffalo Bill. I always thought that it was a bill was, like, just like a young, like a calf bison. Until last year when I realized it's the Buffalo Bills. Some character that did a roadshow in the late 1800s.
0: Now this glorious alternate helmet in front of us of the Buffalo. By the way, I always thought that the red stripe was its eyes, but it's the horn, like when I was a kid, and I still can't unsee it. I still think it's like the eye of the buffalo. All right, Chris, your last pick.
4: All right. I actually got really worried Monty was about to steal this from me when she took the Cleveland Browns, because everything you were saying, Monty, was absolutely correct, that it's easy to make fun of this name if you hate them. However, I can't do half the jokes about it on the air. It also falls into a very weird and very disappearing realm of teams I think were named after jobs, but at the same time, it's so vague and the context of it is so lost that it's just a dumb name, and it's 2026. We're allowed to say that the name Green Bay Packers is dumb, means nothing, and very easy to make fun of. And I know there's a lot of Packers fans out here that are going to want to come after me for it. All I'm going to say is, I don't care, Lions football. I hate that name, Green Bay Packers. I have never liked it. I've never enjoyed it. It makes no sense. And again, I can't say the jokes I want to say about the Packer name on the air. Jeez. I don't care. Pack this.
0: Yeah. Ooh, ho, ho, ho, ho.
1: But they could say that right back to you.
0: Yeah.
1: You couldn't handle this package. So.
4: See, there it is. That you know what? Dan's right. Look at Ilo just going out there for a Bonzi.
1: That was a great line. So trust.
3: Are you referring to like their offensive package or a defense like nickel and dime?
2: Oh.
1: There's lots of packages we could be talking about.
4: A lot
1: about.
4: Of fudge to...
0: Okay. Yeah, we understood, Chris. That was the part we were trying to avoid. All right. Now I got to follow that up. If you were to name your team, let's just say you were starting a team, I don't know, the WNBA. Okay. Let's just say the Cleveland, they just announced their name as the Sirens. But if you were to name them the Cleveland Speed, I would be like, okay, fast, right? They're moving. But what about if I said Cleveland Speed Limit? You would be like, well, that's dumb, right? Why would you be the speed limit? That's exactly what the Toronto Tempo are.
4: Ooh.
0: Tempo is nothing but just being in rhythm. There's nothing extreme about it. There's nothing strong. The only tempo I want is a good tempo in my golf swing. Like, that is it. I think it is a mid nickname and is only used for what Jason Stewart hates, and that's alliteration. There's nothing great about tempo. It's just, all right. So if the Tempo finished sixth in an 18-team WNBA in 5 years, that's pretty good.
1: That's
0: with their
1: tempo.
0: Ninth, it's good. Three, too fast. You're too high. 15, too low. Yeah, it's a good tempo. Toronto Tempo. It's not good. It's not bad. It's just a rhythm. Final pick.
4: Can I throw one name out here we did not get to?
0: Well, let's see what Isaac... And maybe we'll have some clearing up to do. But, Isaac, do you have the teams? Do you have the rosters?
5: I have the rosters, okay. So I can go over them right now and yes. Summarize and give my verdict later, whatever you want to do.
0: Yeah, let's do it all right now. Summarize and then give the verdict, and then we'll have what we left on the cutting room
5: floor. Monty Bolaños, the Utah Jazz, Denver Nuggets, Cleveland Browns, Real Salt Lake.
0: Very Utah-centric.
5: And very Midwest.
1: Mountainous,
5: yes.
1: Yes.
5: Jason Stewart. Miami Heat, Los Angeles Lakers, Toronto Raptors or the Buffalo Bills, Chris Perfect, Philadelphia Phillies, Seattle Kraken, multiple MLS SCs and FCs, and the Green Bay Packers, and unfortunately, we don't have enough time to explain his reasoning. And finally, Dan Beyer, Houston Texans, Chicago Sky, Tampa Bay Rays, Toronto Tempo. Now, there is no last place finisher. I really loved how all of you guys actually had such great individual and unique reasoning. And a lot of this I hadn't realized. I'd never thought about it, but you made outstanding points. Chris, in particular, I like the fact that you really went with some bold choices, particularly the Seattle Kraken and Green Bay Packers, which I'm a fan of those nicknames. But I understand your rationale. So across the board, all of you really gave our listeners a lot to think about. However, my verdict is in. And what clinched it for me, in every city in the world, there's a sky.
0: All right.
5: In every scene, in every city, there's a tempo. What really honestly put me over the top, I never thought of it. Why in the world, with all the great character and tradition in Chicago, are you naming a team the Sky?
0: Yeah.
5: Now, right? The rationale is because of the Chicago skyline. We'll call them the Skyline.
0: Right.
5: Even, you know, that would be a good nickname for a team in Cincinnati because of Skyline Chili. But along those lines, Tampa Bay Devil Rays is fine. But when you talk about the Tampa Bay Rays... It's just a bunch of... I'm thinking Ray Romano. When you're thinking the Houston Texans, they already have a team in Dallas. They're the Texans, too. The one argument I did have with you, Dan, Los Angeles Californians, I see your point, but that could be an homage to that wonderful Saturday Night Live skit, the Californians. So all of you, hats off, and I think you should be part of focus groups for new pro sports expansion teams. But again, by the slimmest of margins, the Sky put it over the top for Dan Byer.
1: But who got second, third, and fourth? We got Dan. Who got second, third,
5: you
1: and fourth?
5: You were all... Dan was one, and the rest of you were tied for 1A.
0: You were second, Monty. You know it.
1: So you had... I had Sky next to Connecticut Sun, because your thing about the sky, yeah. I was like, oh, because the sun is only in Connecticut? There's no sun on the West Coast?
0: At least the sun is, like, burning hot,
1: but
0: right?
1: Like, yeah, I just was like, I had the sun. But I felt the same way with the sky, and I clearly should have used it. That's what got him.
5: Not necessarily... I think I've picked at some scabs with this.
0: I'll tell you, being the judge is no fun.
1: It's not.
0: You get one person to like you, and then three people hate you.
5: And if you're ticked off,
0: happens to me every Monday.
4: Well, it happened to you earlier this hour with your Roethlisberger thing, so that's a good point.
1: That's true. It's called balance.
0: Right. 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
1: nice.
0: Monty.
1: You're welcome.
0: But coming up next, we have a craving for quarterbacks. 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
19: There is an enhanced risk of severe thunderstorms in this area overnight. We're concerned about a cluster of storms forming around here around midnight and coming to this area around 3 a.m. Strong, if not destructive, winds will be possible. Otherwise, our low by morning 68, tomorrow partly cloudy 85. From the Storm Center, KeloLand TV, I'm meteorologist Jay Trobeck.
15: There's a certain amount of money, certain amount of dollars is what you have to spend. I think it's like nearly $200 million, whatever it is. And here are the rules. Here's what you can do. Here's what you can't do. And the point is to make it fair for all teams so that everybody's on the up and up and they all have a chance to compete. And so you have teams that are circumventing that. And to me, this is where I have issue with Kawhi. If this was just a scenario where he said, hey, I'm Clippers. I want to come back to L.A. I'm from Riverside. And, oh, yeah, we got this thing, some endorsement. And Kawhi was just kind of, oh, I don't know. He and Uncle Dennis, specifically Uncle Dennis, when you go back to the Raptors, tried to pull this move off with the Raptors. And the Raptors said, no, we love you. We won a championship with you. We want you to extend the contract, stay with us. But we ain't doing no shady stuff.
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24: 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You know, you start to think about Drew Brees, and I think we've underrated Drew Brees. He's got 80,000 yards. His stats are better than Peyton Manning's. Now, I know he was 9-9 in the playoffs, and Peyton had maybe a 500 record in the playoffs as well. He did have the other Super Bowl that, you know, in Denver. But when you look at Drew Brees' numbers, and the fact that he spent, I think, 5 years with the Chargers, and then shoulder issues, Nick Saban was going to be his coach, and then looked at Drew Brees and said, I don't know if he can play with the shoulder, and then they had Dante Culpepper. Drew Brees, Miami doesn't want him. He goes to New Orleans and brings that city a Super Bowl. But his numbers, better than Peyton Manning's.
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0: Who's got the edge in Minnesota for the Vikings QB1 job? Find out after Isaac Lohenkron gives us the latest of what's happening on this Monday. What's going on, Isaac?
5: Yeah, our other top story is in that same division, Dan, the NFC North, as Green Bay Packers linebacker Micah Parsons told NFL media today that the most optimistic date for him to return to action this season would be in week 6, ironically, against the Dallas Cowboys. Anyway, that will be settled at Lambeau Field on Sunday Night Football, conveniently in prime time. Parsons recovering, of course, from a torn ACL suffered in Week 15 of last season. And by the way, speaking of the Minnesota Vikings and speaking of the Green Bay Packers, another team in the NFC North, the Detroit Lions, they saw veteran quarterback Teddy Bridgewater officially announce his retirement, and he is Instagram official. That's where he announced his retirement. He had been slated to be the Lions' backup quarterback to Jared Goff. Staying in the NFC North, the Chicago Bears just signed receiver Ray McCloud. The Bears, in their preseason opener, will be hosting the Cleveland Browns on Saturday at Soldier Field. And today, Browns head coach Todd Monken said he has not decided yet whether Deshaun Watson or Shedeur Sanders we'll get the start in that one at quarterback. And finally, we have a trade to tell you about in the NFL. Moments ago, the New England Patriots traded offensive guard Caden Wallace to the Miami Dolphins for a draft pick. Dan and Monsi.
0: Thank you very much, Isaac. Now, I am on record on Fox Sports Radio last year, Monsi, in saying when the Browns are trying to figure out their quarterback room with Shedeur Sanders and Dylan Gabriel and Joe Flacco was there and just everybody was there. Bailey Zappi. I felt that looking ahead to this season that Deshaun Watson was going to be a factor. I'm at the point on August 10th where now I say to myself, you know what? I think the Browns should start Shedeur Sanders. I think that's the best role for everybody involved, including Deshaun Watson in Cleveland. In Minnesota, I think it's the exact opposite. I don't think you allow the young guy, the incumbent, to try to win the job. And then if he doesn't, then you can just move on from him. I think it's a different case when it comes to JJ McCarthy and Kyler Murray. And I have a sense that Kevin O'Connell feels the same way because in comments that he made at camp yesterday, he said that he thinks that Kyler Murray is further along mentally than he thought he would be at that point of being the of understanding the Vikings offense and scheme. And it's may seem like an innocent comment, but I think that there's more to that, that as long as Kyler Murray can understand, because the only head start that JJ McCarthy had on Kyler Murray was that he knew the offense mm-hmm. because he had played in it. Otherwise, of experience, of ability, of mobility, Kyler Murray wins all of those. To now have Kevin O'Connell say that Kyler Murray is ahead in where he thought he would be sure makes it seem like all signs point to Kyler being the starting quarterback for the Vikings.
1: Yeah, I don't blame Kevin O'Connell for feeling this way either. I feel like with Kyler Murray, it's a safer pick. Like, you know, with JJ McCarthy, it's like you don't know what you're going to get. And I mean that in a bad way. With Kyler Murray, it's like you kind of have a pretty good idea of what you're going to get. You go to Cleveland and with Shedeur Sanders, it's like you don't know what you're going to get, but I feel more confident in Shedeur Sanders than what I saw JJ McCarthy do last year. You know, like I'd rather see Shedeur Sanders go out there. With Deshaun Watson, it's like I have no idea what you're going to do. I don't know if you can still play. It has been you have been so far removed from actually playing that I don't know what you're capable of. And because of everything that comes with it, I'd rather just have Shedeur Sanders out there and see what the young guy can do. In Minnesota, there's no reason why you throw the young guy out there. You see what he can do, and it's not good.
0: There's also the fact of you look at that division, Monsi, the NFC North, all right? You got the Lions, Packers, and Bears. We think all three could make the playoffs, possibly. So you can't afford to lose any ground early on by just seeing if J.J. McCarthy works.
1: Mm-hmm.
0: And I think that they understand that as well. Like even with in the reason I'm bringing the Browns into this is because it may seem foolish to say, well, why would a first round pick not get all of the opportunities as opposed to a fifth rounder? I think that JJ McCarthy has had the opportunities and they've gotten to this point because he hasn't answered the bell. So that is even in the rearview mirror of the Minnesota Vikings. Whereas if you're Cleveland, you could say that Shedeur was kind of thrown into the fire, didn't get the reps that he had wanted last year under mm-hmm. that regime. New coaching staff as well. So there's different needs for it. I actually also think it would be good for Deshaun Watson to actually be put in a role where there could be some positive about Deshaun Watson. I don't know many people who look at Deshaun Watson in a positive light. And if you were to bring him off of the bench, if Shedeur doesn't work out, I feel that then you've got your answer with Shedeur. You gave him the opportunities. Unless it's just completely night and day on how they've been playing in camp, I feel like just even that narrative early on in Cleveland could help. And I think that the narrative's already been written. You got to get the ball to Justin Jefferson. Mm-hmm. You also brought in Juwan Jennings. You have Jordan Addison there. You got to get the football to those guys. And that's the main point. And that's why Kyler Murray is also a better option because J.J. McCarthy has shown that he can't do that.
1: Yeah, the season is different for Minnesota than it is for Cleveland. The expectations are different going into the season. Right now, Cleveland is hoping to have a successful competitive season, but the Vikings are, no, last year was a fluke, and we're going to show that to mm-hmm. you. And we're coming in with, I feel like, and everyone in that division thinks they can win the division. All four of them.
0: Yes.
1: You know, so Minnesota's approaching the season like that. They're different than what Cleveland is doing. So yeah, to me, there's no question. The minute they signed Kyler Murray, I didn't think there was a real quarterback competition. I thought Kyler Murray is going to go throw the ball to JJ. Mm-hmm. Like 100%. Yep.
0: Yes. And that's
1: not
0: sure
1: JJ.
0: Seems,
1: sorry.
0: No, well, you're right, but it's
1: but yeah.
0: JJ.
1: But, yes, but yes, I said it yes. is JJ, but I didn't say JJ in the set, you know, JJ McCarthy. I'm going to call him nine. let's just call him nine so no one's confused.
0: Nine.
1: I'll just call him nine.
0: week nine is the time we may see J.J. McCarthy if Kyler Murray gets hurt.
1: But and that's acceptable. Only nine I that's the see. Only time.
0: Yes, it shouldn't be week one. They got the Packers to open up the season as well.
1: No. Like, Kyler Murray can do the job. Let him go out there.
0: And it's the Packers at home, I believe, as well. So that's one where you don't – like, that's – I don't want to say it's a must-win game, but for a season that sure seems like it's teetering.
1: Yep.
0: Yeah, it is at home. It's also a 425 Eastern kickoff. Like, that's the one that you can't mess up. But I think Kevin O'Connell giving that sort of line – we'll find out when the Vikings open up the preseason this weekend on who is QB1 and who gets the start, but – sure seems like it's trending towards Kyler Murray.
1: Makes sense.
0: She's Monty Bolaños. I'm Dan Beyer in for Stu Gotz and Company live here on Fox Sports Radio. Jason Stewart, Chris Perfett, and Isaac Lohenkron are with us as well. We've gotten some more that nominees people wanted to add to our Mount Rushmore. Mm-hmm. I know Chris had a couple as well to add. Plus, the highlight of the weekend was what was said at the Hall of Fame ceremony in Canton on Saturday. And if you missed it, you won't want to miss this next here on Fox Sports Radio.
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26: 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Story of Nebraska football or the 49ers without Roger Craig. Roger Craig punished people. He had those knees up real high, upright running style. And, you know, then you get the news that he has the beginning stages of dementia. And I hope that he was really able to enjoy the weekend. He had his son there.
24: And you know, he was so excited. But you wait that long, and the Hall of Fame is so difficult to get in. Canton is so difficult to get in. There's so many, you know, baseball, we kind of go, okay. Football, you don't do that. It's really rare. Basketball is easier. Baseball is probably second on that list. And then you have Pro Football Hall of Fame. It is really tough to get in. Now, Kuechly was great. All of these. I mean, Vinatieri. Is there a greater clutch kicker in the history of the sport? You're winning Super Bowls. You forget about Tom Brady in the grasp, you know, with Charles Woodson, and he kicking a field goal in the snow, AFC title game. I mean,
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0: Well, the nominees continue to roll in, even though the judge's ruling is final. I won Mount Rushmore Monday today. I am Dan Byer. She is Monty Bolaños. We are in for Stu Gatz and Company live here on Fox Sports Radio. Jason Stewart, Chris Perfett, and the aforementioned Isaac Lohenkron are here as well. Aloy from Compton says, we forgot the worst one when it came to worst nicknames in professional sports. He says the Cleveland Guardians, named after a bridge. Did I tell you why I like the Guardians?
1: Why do you like the Guardians?
0: Because it's so close, and I'm just going to say it for reference. It's really close to Indians.
1: Okay.
0: The inn has been replaced by the guard, or by the gar. So it's still the Indians.
1: Gotcha.
0: But it's just Guardians instead of... people may be against the name change for whatever reason, but if you are going to change it, it's original to them, it's original to the city, and it isn't that far off of what they were previously, and so I actually liked it.
1: I don't, it's not one of my favorites, but it doesn't bother me.
0: Sure.
1: That's what it is. I didn't know it was named after a bridge, but it doesn't bother me. Would I put it in my favorites? No. Jason Butler tweets in that we mentioned the LA Lakers. What about the LA Sparks? Other than wildfires and you're encouraging sparks? And it kind of made me chuckle a little bit. I didn't even think about that. I was like, you're right. That is not appropriate at this time.
0: We had about four of them up at, by us.
1: In LA. But the Sparks, I think that's not a bad name in general. Like Sparks kind of works.
0: What about Chris Perfett? Were any of these teams, any of your nominees that we didn't get to?
2: Yeah, actually me and Jason Stewart here were actually having a conversation about Guardians because I thought that was one we missed. To be clear, it's not even a bridge. It is the like statue on the bridge, the Guardians of Traffic, I believe, right?
0: I thought they were like the pillars or whatever.
2: Yeah, they're like pillars on there. I think I walked past them one time, and I think Jason's on the other side of the argument that you have that he doesn't like how they didn't need to change too much about it.
3: I think that there was a bean counter in that final meeting, a marketing guy that said, hey, if we just change it to Guardians, we just change all the merch that we have now and put a GAU at the beginning. It'll save us this amount of money if we do that, you know.
0: When the nickname of the Redskins was changed to go to Commanders was so far opposite of it. And I hated the Washington football team. I just thought it's very pretentious. I know you like,
1: I prefer like the Washington football team over the Commanders, to be honest.
0: The Commanders to me was too much. I at least, like, in a way, like, I feel like they're still being able to honor their past with a little bit of a connection. I know Washington's trying to do it with their uniforms this year. They've got an alternate uniform, and the new jerseys that they're wearing more resemble what they wore in the 80s and 90s. But I still like, I give Cleveland credit, even though people feel like it's an awful.
1: Again, it's fine. It didn't make me feel too strongly one way or another, which I guess is a good thing.
0: I've come to appreciate it more. I think that's the perfect way. Over the weekend, I think, people are starting to appreciate more and more. At least I hope they are, the speech given by Adam Vinatieri. Drew Brees had a long, great speech. The Roger Craig, video speech that he had, very moving, considering he revealed his dementia, diagnosis. That was very touching. I thought Larry Fitzgerald did a great job. Luke Kuechly's speech, well done. But Adam Vinatieri is the one who had him laughing at the Hall of Fame ceremony. And it was the joke about Bill Belichick that really got him going in Canton.
4: I would repeat those last few statements about Coach Bill Belichick as well. Thank you for demanding excellence every single day. Your preparation, discipline, and attention to detail shaped far more than my football career. Unfortunately, Bill couldn't make it here today. There's a lot going on at UNC right now. He may be on a recruiting trip right now looking for the next Lawrence Taylor. I thought it was because training camp had already started. But in truth, it's because he's judging his girlfriend's cheerleading competition.
0: Now that's... you can tell he kind of turned into comedian mode. Okay. Didn't maybe land.
1: Yeah. You know what it was? There was too much buildup. I felt like you could tell
0: right?
1: He's going to do a joke. He's going to do it. Where's the joke? Okay. He's not there yet. He's almost there. I'm going to take a sip of my water. He's still not there. Oh, he said it and it wasn't that funny.
0: And that's why this one is the funniest of them all.
4: Pat McAfee's here in the crowd today. Great to see you, brother. The only person who enjoyed holding my balls more than my wife.
0: That's genuine laughter.
1: No, yeah, that's funny.
0: Real. That's perfect.
1: Funny.
0: And then, and he added to it, he said at the end, in the off season,
1: right,
0: when there was no one there to hold for me, Pat McAfee was obviously his holder with the Colts, but that was the joke. That was the setup. That was perfect. That's the joke that, really should have carried the weekend.
1: Yeah. It was quick to the point. There was no setup. And the other one, too much of a setup.
0: The other one also seemed to maybe harken back to the roast of Tom Brady.
1: A little bit.
0: Where people were taking like shots. Like this was just a true, great one-liner that he used and yeah.
1: Original for
2: it's
1: him.
2: It's a lot of a setup for a joke we all know coming. We all know you're going to make fun of Bill Belichick's girlfriend.
0: Yes. I feel like. And the punchline wasn't great, but hey, it's a tough spot, right? You got to make sure it works, but I will give Adam Vinatieri all the flowers in the world because I thought the Pat McAfee joke was good.
1: No, that was really funny. And again, it was only it for him. It was very personal.
0: Yes.
1: It was good.
0: And you just heard the genuine laughter in the background. That one really hit with the stadium. It was great.
1: It was.
0: We'll do it again tomorrow, Monty.
1: Okay, bye.
5: We are
0: great.
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8: The major averages finishing lower and pulling back from record highs notched last week as investors await key inflation data on Wednesday. Oil prices spiking on U.S.-Iran uncertainty, reviving inflation worries, with West Texas Intermediate crude settling over $82 a barrel. The big event this week is the Consumer Price Index report for July, which could change the narrative on inflation. Fed officials remain divided on whether to raise interest rates as they might monitor the oil shock from the war with Iran. Shares of airlines and cruise operators fell as oil prices spiked. The Dow down 61 points, the Nasdaq lower by 85, S&P 500 down 5. Shares of Nvidia falling 3%, the AI darling teaming up with Wall Street asset managers as part of a $500 million AI infrastructure push. That's your Fox Business Report. I'm Hillary Barsky, invested in you.
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20: This day in sports history. August 10th, 1981. Pete Rose of the Philadelphia Phillies records his 3,631st hit of his career, breaking the National League hits record previously set by Stan Musial. The record-breaking hit came against the Cardinals' Mark Littell with a single to left field. Musial was on hand to congratulate Rose on breaking the record.
21: And that's what happened. 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
24: Here's what you need to know.
25: NFL media reported this afternoon the Dallas Cowboys defensive lineman Quinnen Williams has agreed to a three-year, $106 million extension through 2030.
26: Put me in, coach. I'm hot.
25: Again, I'll just take your word for it. Anyway, Green Bay Packers linebacker and former Cowboy Micah Parsons said today that the most optimistic date for him to return to action would be week 6 of the regular season. Ironically, of course, against the Cowboys. That game set for Sunday Night Football at Lambeau Field. Parsons, of course, recovering from a torn ACL suffered in week 15 of last season. Cleveland Browns head coach Todd Monken said today that he has not decided yet whether Deshaun Watson or Shedeur Sanders will start their preseason opener against the Chicago Bears Saturday at Soldier Field. Veteran quarterback Teddy Bridgewater officially announced his retirement on Instagram today. He had been slated to be the Detroit Lions backup to Jared Goff. I'm Isaac Lohengrin.
22: It's time for South Dakota's sports talk show. This is the Nate Brown Show, featuring live callers, great interviews, and thought-provoking sports talk from the biggest national names to the hottest stories across South Dakota. Welcome to the Nate Brown Show. 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
1: All right, good Monday afternoon. How are you, everybody? Thanks for checking in with us. We've got 2 hours ready to go. We are on your drive home on Fox Sports Radio. It is always a great day in South Dakota, even when you have bikers all over the place in western South Dakota. Careful. Be careful out there. Welcome in across the state. South Dakota Sports Talk Show is live. The Nate Brown Show back and ready. Big day today. Great guests. We're going to go out to Vikings training camp. Ben Lieber's going to check in, so hang on tonight. Some good stuff. Welcome in on KWSN Sioux Falls. Glad you're here. Also, Fox Sports Rapid City. Really appreciate you making this show possible. South Dakota Sports Talk Show. Stream us right now on X at Nate Brown Show. If you've got an X account and you're not following the show, I encourage you to do it. 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You've got us, The Nate Brown Show. 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The Nate Brown Show, and you found us. I told you, Monday's show looks good. I've got some great guests. I've got Rob Kagron. Yes, believe it or not, he's back in on a Reaction Monday. So this is all coming up. Let's take a look at it, and then we'll get popping. There's a lot of stuff to discuss from South Dakota and beyond. Really a lot of interesting stuff. Ben Lieber's coming up. Vikings had their annual night practice last night. Sold out. Fun night, except for the QBs. We'll get to that. Ben Lieber, former Viking, now with the Fan, Ben Lieber Vikings Radio Network. He is coming up with his take on last night. So insight from Ben tonight. John Bryce is on, college football national writer for USA Today. What does John say about the U.S. Senate going into a
0: summer break with no college sports act to be had. John Bryce coming up. What's next? USAtoday.com. Jason Andere, it's about that time, and he's in, high school sports analyst for South Dakota Public Broadcasting. Jandy's coming up. High school football coming up soon, a week away. All the high school teams are in practice now, getting after it. It's that time of year. Jason Andere is coming up, SDPB Sports, high school sports analyst. And a reaction Monday, Rob Kegron is live, full hour, next hour, with national radio host Rob Kegron on a reaction Monday, and that straight ahead. All right, if you want to join the show, I invite you on 605-720-1067. We'll have fun there. Thought-provoking sports talk, your conversation starters on the Pizza Ranch studio hotline, 605-720-1067. 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Everyone's favorite buffet, you know, is the Pizza Ranch. Stop on in. It's going to be a hot start to the week. Hit the Pizza Ranch. They'll do the cooking for you. Also, Barron's Wilson text line is open. Direct text the show, 605-720-1067. We get all the texts right there, right here on the app, 605-720-1067. It is the Barron's Wilson listener text line. Now you know how to be a part of the action. Let's get into the action. Okay, I'm going to start with this, and then I'm going to go to the story that I don't know what this is all about. I don't know where this is going. There's inside sources on this, but it's dealing with South Dakota, so I'm going to get to that here later. Let's get to the thing that we have to get to tonight, just on a quick Monday. We're not going to break this down every day, so you don't have to worry. You don't have to worry that I'm going to do this every day. But for you Vikings fans, I got to show you some love. I got to show you some respect. Because one of the bigger stories in the NFL, you guys know this, is the Vikings quarterback competition. And then it was on full display last night. And here's what everybody's doing. I'm losing memberships to the Kyler Murray fan club here in South Dakota chapter by the minute. I'm losing memberships. I'm kidding. I'm not kidding. Let's get into the, it is a story in the NFL and it's dealing with your Minnesota Vikings. So, and here's my perspective, guys. You can take it or leave it. It's great. It's fine. But my perspective is not as a Vikings homer. Can you understand? I'm coming at this as a Broncos fan. So I'm a Broncos Kool-Aid drinker. Some of you don't think I am, but I'm a Broncos lifer, a Broncos Kool-Aid drinker. So I'm coming at the Viking stuff. A reasonable, measured, I am the vice, I am the president of the Kyler Murray fan club, but I am coming at this from a reasonable standpoint because here's how I see it. Everybody's panicking today from this night practice last night where I'm watching all the stuff and I'm looking at all the reaction to and Kevin Seifert and all these Vikings reporters that Kyler Murray was struggling last night. He struggled. He threw a couple of interceptions. He just didn't look good. And J.J. McCarthy has looked better last night. J.J. now has looked better. And, man, then he struggled towards the end, too. And so then we find ourselves, I'm trying to find out the truth. What is the real truth in Vikings territory when it comes to who's going to be the quarterback and who you guys want to be the quarterback? Fan bases do have some, hey, we really want this guy because no coach wants to be into a controversy getting into the season. Should I go with JJ? Should I go with Kyler? Am I going to pull a guy? Am I going to do this? You want to have a solid guy, and the fans want to get behind this, and that has always been Kyler Murray. So I don't know what this is. It's like, we take, and I said, I'm not going to do this every day, which I'm not, because you go to training camp and then you, well, what about what happened today? What happened yesterday? How about the night practice? So he threw a couple of interceptions. It's all falling off the rails. Kyler Murray, I still absolutely believe, is going to be the QB. Now, here's where the Vikings may screw this thing up. They're going to let J.J. McCarthy stay in this, and take a bunch of reps. And then everybody expects that, well, Kyler Murray should be so much better, even in his limited reps in the system, which he hasn't been a part of ever, than J.J. McCarthy, who's in year three of this, was injured and got to watch the whole thing and be in all the meetings and the whole thing. So J.J. should be even better than Kyler, is what I'm telling you. All you guys say, oh, Kyler's had it. He's terrible. J.J. should be better than him, and there's no way he is. So I'm asking Vikings territory tonight, if you really had your decision tonight, who do you want the Vikings to have at QB? Who do you want? Whoever the coach picks, are you fine with that? Are you guys fine with that, whoever the coach picks? Or do you want Kyler because this is the play from the start? Or are you going to run it back with J.J.? I want to find the fan tonight that's going to run it back with J.J. I want to find that fan tonight. Maybe I found him. Thanks for calling in. You're live, and you go ahead.
26: No. Hey, you got a Chief Swiper since 1961.
0: Okay. So what's your Vikings take today?
26: Like what was that guy's name? He played a year or two in Denver.
0: Yeah, I don't know which. I don't know who.
26: The basketball. No, Wilson. That was his name.
0: Rusty. Yeah, Rusty Wilson.
26: On that Missouri beat.
0: Yeah.
26: Trying to find out. But, okay. You know, it's fun. The Vikings. I like J.J. McCarthy.
0: Okay.
26: What has Kyle Murray ever really done?
0: He can do nothing. Some good things. Come on. He's been on a terrible team. You know that. You know that.
26: Oh, he'll be playing video games and sucking down Coca-Cola. And you know what's sad? The WNBA and the Minnesota Vikings got in common?
0: Uh-oh.
26: Each year is just getting to be a bigger, bigger, and bigger joke.
0: Oh. The joke today.
26: You know what? My Chiefs, everybody wants to dog him. Oh, Mahomes is done. Really? 9 years he played in the championship.
0: All right. I do have to hand it to you. I have to hand it to you.
26: And I tell you what, our conference, Nate, you should be talking about that.
0: I will.
26: I think the Raiders are going to surprise people. I say that every year to you. The Broncos are up. The Chargers are up.
0: Yeah. Yeah.
26: The Chiefs aren't going nowhere.
0: By the way,
26: are we going to win a Super Bowl? No, but I'll guarantee you we'll have 10, 11 wins.
0: I'm going to talk about the AFC West. I am tonight, specifically. Appreciate you, man.
26: Okay.
0: Thanks for getting in. He took a shot at the Vikings and the WNBA at the same time. What a way to start. I was waiting for that one. What a way to start a Monday on South Dakota Sports Talk Show. By the way, I'm asking this question of the day. Let's go to the text line as well, if you can, 605-720-1067. I'm asking you, South Dakota sports fans, Vikings fans, I'm coming at this from a reasonable standpoint. You don't want to go back with J.J., or am I off on this? I've

0: Sam Darnold 2.0, where Sam's career, terrible with the Jets, terrible. He's a backup with the 49ers, and then he revives. Do we see that, J.J. McCarthy? That's really what Vikings fans have this thing, because you think about it, you say, well, nobody saw this coming with Sam Darnold. You want to guess something? Sam Darnold was just like this 2 years ago. Sam Darnold was just in this spot 2 years ago with a quarterback competition, and we were trying to decide, who are we going to do, Sam Darnold or J.J. McCarthy? Oh, nobody wants Sam. Well, you're going to make that same mistake again. J.J. McCarthy, to me, isn't going to be the next Sam Darnold. This is going to be Kyler Murray's time to do it or not, and then you can find out where to go from here. You're paying him $1 million. The Cardinals are on the hook for everything else. J.J. McCarthy, it doesn't feel like, well, we missed something. He's just a little too inexperienced. He's gonna explode. He had this time last year to come back. There's been the injuries, numerous, by the way, which isn't great. He's had the time, and he still couldn't quite get the Vikings. You remember how offensively it was last year. You remember how this got when he came back. And it was a struggle. I mean, you can look at the numbers. I don't have to bore you with the stats and breaking things down and the efficiencies and all that. You just look at the numbers, and that's why you say, well, you got to give Kyler Murray the shot. That's, I think, what Vikings fans want. Yet everybody's debating from last night. Oh, man, Kyler didn't look great. He's not getting enough reps. He's got to get a lot of reps. It looks like he should get a lot of reps. I think Ben Lieber might even say, hey, Kyler Murray wasn't as crisp early on as J.J. McCarthy was, and then they both struggled at the end. And I had a Vikings fan check in tonight on the show. He said, I think both of our quarterbacks are bad. hope is always, hope springs eternal in Minnesota country. Is that right? Is that what you say? Who do you want at QB? Whoever the coach decides, or do you want Kyler, no doubt, or J.J., no doubt? That's my question. I give you that third option. Are you going to trust Kevin O'Connell? If he says it's not Kyler, it's J.J., what are you guys going to say opening game? Thanks for getting in. You're live, and you go ahead.
1: Nate, how are you tonight?
0: I'm good. Here we go.
1: I'm going to go with the fourth option.
0: Oh.
1: Kirk Cousins has a lot of fight left in him.
0: Oh, I saw that.
1: Yeah. Why not? You know what? Minnesota's had this carousel forever.
2: I mean, I've been a Vikings fan my whole life. We just can't get it right.
0: We can't
2: seem to get that one quarterback.
0: Somebody just sent in a message and said, what about Christian Ponder? So everybody has jokes today. Everybody.
1: Well, I mean, it's what do you do? I mean, we haven't had anybody, so I guess we go with who they think we've got the best chance with.
0: Okay, so
1: I get hopes up every year just to get them, like, back, so I don't do it anymore.
0: Are you going with the coach? Coach decision. That's what you're okay with?
1: They're not out anything if Murray doesn't do anything. I mean, if they let him play, they're out that. You know, they're out the wasted season, but they're not out anything financially, you know?
0: No, that's right.
1: See what happens. And I tell you, J.J.'s just got to stay healthy. I mean, this would be a heck of a lot easier decision if we knew what the guy could do in a whole year.
0: That is true. Yeah. No, that is true. Thanks, man. Appreciate you. Yeah. As always, thanks for getting in. So who do you want? Kyler, J.J., or whoever O'Connell decides. Like, you're going to be an O'Connell. This is basically like, you're going to trust O'Connell if he tells you, we got to go with J.J. It just is what it is. I mean, I'm hyped for Kyler Murray. I even started the South Dakota chapter of the fan club. Anyway, we didn't file our paperwork, but we have it here on the show. We do have it on the show. So I'm still looking for a lot of members, so I'm hyped for Kyler. It's Kyler's time. I really believe that. Let's see. 51% are picking Kyler. 29% say I'll go with O'Connell's choice no matter what. 20% J.J. McCarthy. One more on this. Thanks for getting in. You're live, and you go ahead.
3: Hello, Nate.
0: How you doing?

0: Well, I'm a big Vikings fan.
1: Okay.
0: And I say just go with Kyler. I mean, 2 years ago, well, back in 2004 when they drafted, they drafted McCarthy, and Cousins wasn't coming back. I was like, oh my God, they're going to throw JJ out here. This was last year.
1: Yeah.
0: Before 25. I'm like, they're going to throw JJ McCarthy out there and it ain't going to be good. And it wasn't. Because at the time, we had Brian Flores. We had a good defensive coordinator, and I'm shocked we still have him. You know?
1: Yeah.
0: And we still, you know, and we have JJ, or we have Justin Jefferson, good defense, and we cannot screw this up. And of course, the Vikings always find a way to, but man, let's go with Murray, with Murray.
1: Okay.
0: And I'm just
1: hoping
0: for good things this year, man.
1: I'm with you on that. Thanks, man. I appreciate you. I am with you on that. I think most of, thanks for calling in. I think most of Vikings territory is with Kyler. And I know people are getting wound up last night. Everybody, I mean, there's this, oh, it's going to be a competition. And unless JJ's just turned a bunch of stuff around, that's the only thing I can't tell you. I didn't go to training camp. I wasn't at the night practice last night. That's why we get guys on the show. Like Ben Lieber. He was there last night. Former Viking linebacker, part of the Vikings radio network. Ben Lieber, what is his read on Kyler Murray and J.J. McCarthy, and who is really the best option right now? I say Kyler. What does Ben Lieber say next?
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1: 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South Dakota Sports Talk Show live from high school to college to the pros. The Nate Brown Show is on. We appreciate our affiliates, KWSN, Fox Sports Sioux Falls. Glad you're here. East River, rolling. Also on Fox Sports Rapid City. Throughout the Black Hills, western South Dakota, the hot spot for the Sturgis Rally. 86th year of the rally. Hope you're being safe out there. Reaction Monday coming up. National radio host Rob Kegron's coming in next hour. First Vikings talk. He was at night practice, the annual night practice, and that's the big talk, like, in the NFL today. I know the Hall of Fame stuff, but what about this Vikings QB competition? And people are throwing it around. Ben Lieber is on, former Vikings linebacker. You can hear him on KFAN, of course, covers the Vikings, and he's on X at Nacho Lieber. Ben, welcome in. How are you?
13: Nate, I'm doing great, man. How you doing?
1: I'm doing good. You've been busy. You had college I mean, you have to drop off at college. You got to cover the Vikings. Busy time in life for you.
13: Yeah, man. It was. Yeah, it's been a little emotional. I think the last 4 or 5 days. So, yeah, dropped my daughter off at Auburn University, which is just so fun to see her be so excited. But you know, as every parent that's gone through it will attest, there's nothing that can prepare you for it. And you just kind of have to go through the suck, and it sucks.
1: Okay.
13: But I think we're on the other side of it.
1: Okay, you got to give me the game notes. That's my year this year. Okay, so that's coming up for me. So I'm going to go to the scouting report on Ben Lieber on the college drop-off this next year. Okay, you're back in Vikings territory. You go to the practice last night, and people are saying Kyler looked rough early. JJ looked pretty good on some throws, didn't get into the end zone. What's the takeaway from last night? Can you just see where we're at right now on this QB competition?
13: You know, I think to sort of sum it all up, because we can get into this world where we nitpick every drill and every rep, and it's fine. That's what it's there for. They know they're in a fishbowl, and they know that they're in a competition. But I think the main takeaway is that Kyler, if you didn't know who either quarterback was, nobody would walk away and say, Kyler, that guy right there, that guy over there, and just point at him and say, like, that guy looks like the starting quarterback. Like, you wouldn't have known that. Mm. It didn't. Things still seem a little mechanical for him. I think when it comes to the mental processing, it didn't seem like he was throwing with anticipation. He certainly made some nice plays. He made a play later in the practice in the red zone where he scrambled around because of pressure and scored a touchdown. He made a great throw to Jordan Addison for a touchdown. I would contend that it was a very easy throw. From a schematic standpoint, it's kind of set up for Jordan to win on that one read. And if that read's not there, then you kind of just tuck it and run or throw in the dirt. So it was a very decisive one read throw. But I think when it came to other progressions, I didn't see him markedly better than JJ McCarthy, who on the other hand, I thought made a lot of tight window throws, made some gutsy throws, still had some blemishes as well, but I don't know anybody that would have went to that practice and said, oh, that guy right there, that shorter of the two quarterbacks, he's clearly the starting quarterback. You could not say that.
1: Okay, so you're kind of telling me this competition is real, and do you see this going for a while?
13: Well, I wouldn't say that it's real.
1: Okay.
13: I'm just
1: okay.
13: looking at it from, you know, Kyler certainly was getting a lot of the first team reps of the start of every segment, and then they would sort of rotate in after that. I mean, it looks like from a depth chart standpoint that Kyler's the starting quarterback, and then JJ would eventually get his equal amount of reps. And it seems like they do a pretty good job of splitting those reps with the first team offense and the second team offense. But no, I don't think it's a completely even competition or true competition in that sense. I think they want Kyler to succeed. I think Kyler is going to ultimately be the starting quarterback against the Packers. It's just that from a one snapshot performance on a Sunday night, you would not have known that.
1: Ben Lieber on tonight, covers the Vikings, KFAN, former Vikings linebacker, of course, here on the Nate Brown Show, talking QB competition. So you said it's a snapshot last night. What's the overall feeling like from camp?
13: Well, again, I think both quarterbacks still have a lot to sort of work on, and it just seems like to me that there's this intangible aspect of it versus what Kyler Murray has in the tangible aspects of it. I think physically, Kyler looks probably more consistent with his drops. I think he looks better with just a lot of his throws, where I think JJ I think that he has more of a natural leadership ability. I think you see a lot of them, a little bit more gravitational pull from teammates and from the team to JJ. And, you know, that was immediate from when he got in here. And obviously he's had, you know, almost 3 years now to, you know, going into his third season to be around this team. And so I'm sure people feel more comfortable around him. But I definitely think from just a natural born leader and an aura standpoint, I think McCarthy has that. He just needs to work on the actual quarterbacking part. And I think it's kind of inverse the other way, where I think Kyler is more physically gifted. I think that his quiet, introverted leadership style is just going to take some time.
1: How much do you think the reps matter to Kyler? This is his first run at this system. JJ's been here. He's been hurt, but he's been in the system, knows the system. Does Kyler need more reps? A report was saying last night, well, he didn't get to pass for like 12 minutes, and that's not good enough.
13: Certainly, I think that both of them would love all of the first team reps. And Kyler's mentioned, you know, with a hint of frustration at the end of mini camp that, hey, he's not used to splitting reps. Like, you do develop a flow and you develop this rapport with your guys on the starting offense and you get all the looks. So certainly, I mean, yeah, I think it's right for him to complain about it at least and not feel like it's something that he wants, but he took this job knowing that there was going to be a competition. He knew what the playing field was going to be, and so he's just got to make the best of it, take as many mental reps and mental notes as he can, and try not to make any mistakes when he goes out there.
1: Ben, how do the Vikings overall look right now? First preseason game coming up. They've been in camp a couple of weeks. How do you think this roster overall looks and some of the spots you've got your eyes on?
13: I think it looks really good. I mean, we all know that you're not going to see a lot of the big-time starters play in this, at least in this first preseason game. I don't think Justin Jefferson will play at all in the preseason, but it's a great opportunity for guys like Jayshon Jones to go out there who had a couple nice plays. You know, we've heard Ty Felton has had a really good camp. I mentioned Miles Price, not just in the return game, but it sounds like he's been virtually unguardable, especially in 7-on-7 in the passing game. His route quickness has only improved to go along with that speed. So he's looking really good. Our defensive front looks awesome. Front seven looks awesome. Guys in the back end of the, at least especially with the cornerbacks, I would say that our safety depth probably still needs to be addressed and have those guys kind of get brought up to speed. But we've got a lot of cornerbacks, young cornerbacks making plays. I think we're all excited about DeMond Claiborne, what he can do as a running back. So I think there's a lot to be excited for, and I think they're going to be ready for this preseason game and go out there and shine.
1: You think Kyler Murray can do things he wants to do with his legs in this offense? That's what he wants to do. Kevin O'Connell is about timing usually. What do you think Murray can do with his athletic ability in this type of offense?
13: Well, I think I think we're getting Kyler at a good time. You know, he was forced under Drew Petsing and that last Arizona staff to become more of a pocket passer, much more so than Cliff Kingsbury. And so I think that Kyler's already gone through that transition period. And I think now this is the next level of quarterbacking for him. I think they're going to ask him to be a little bit more of a pocket passer, rely on his natural instincts to elude and create and buy some time only when needed. I don't think that you're going to see a lot of Kyler Murray being coached to just run around. I think that he is going to be, you know, try to play within the system of the offense, and if he has to, break the pocket. But the only other time that I think you're going to see him on designed runs is in the run game or in the red zone, and then outside of that, in the field of play, I think you're going to see, you know, as much as he wants to try to be a true pocket passer.
1: Ben Lieber on tonight, Vikings linebacker, KFAN, Vikings coverage, the season moments away, first preseason game coming up. You're a defensive guy, man, so you think the Vikings need to add one more defensive edge guy? Where are we at?
13: Man, it's so interesting. I was watching some of those guys last night, and you know, some guys shine here and there. You know, I think, Ty Ingram Dawkins has had a really good camp. Let's see. We've got Chas Chambliss is out there doing some nice things on the edge. But I do think that we probably need more of a pure speed athlete on the outside as an outside linebacker. So I wouldn't mind seeing them bring in somebody. But, you know, with a lot of these veterans that are on the market right now, I can – sympathize with them. Not a lot of guys want to go through training camp. So unless there's an absolute need because of injury, I don't think they're willing to come in and play these preseason games and stuff. So I think they'll add somebody. I just don't think it's going to be anytime soon.
1: Story out in The Athletic just this afternoon. Could all teams in the NFC North be playoff teams is the headline. What's your answer?
13: Is that possible? I think that's the great thing about this particular division is you can make an argument for all of them to win the division and go to the playoffs. And even if they don't win the division, have a good enough record to slide in. And so that's the fun thing about it. When you look at it from a Vikings perspective, I think nationally you'd be lying to yourself, or you would have some sort of bias if you said that this team wasn't talented enough to be a playoff team. Everybody saw what we were able to do with a pretty shoddy and shaky quarterback room last year. And I think the roster's only gotten better. It's only gotten stronger. Clearly it's gotten more experienced. If we can find consistency at quarterback, this is absolutely a playoff-bound team.
1: Ben Lieber back in Minneapolis, ready to go with the Vikings coverage, KFAN. Follow him on X if you're not at Nacho Lieber, former Vikings linebacker on in South Dakota tonight. Ben, always good to have you on in the state, man. Appreciate it.
13: Yeah, appreciate you. And if you don't mind me throwing a little quick plug out there, I do have a new YouTube channel. It's called Sound the Horn. And it's a lot of fun that I have with my buddy Cy Amundsen as well. So check it out.
1: I like it. I like it. We will do that. Sound the Horn, YouTube, Ben Lieber, new Vikings content, Sound the Horn. Mark that down. You're a Vikings fan in Sioux Falls across to Rapid City. Sound the Horn, Ben Lieber on tonight, former Vikings linebacker and, of course, South Dakota native. Find him here on X at Nacho Lieber and Vikings contributor for KFAN, the Twin Cities. Good stuff from Ben tonight. That's interesting. He was there last night. He said, yeah, Kyler didn't look great. Didn't look like, that's the guy. But I don't get hung up on one night. Neither did Ben, really. I mean, he told me the competition really isn't real. That's how I said, is this a real competition? I didn't say it was real. So just little things like that, guys. That's Kyler Murray. This is Kyler Murray's team. and they're going to run with Kyler. What if this happens at the preseason game? They're going to run with Kyler. I've said that from the start. That's why I started the fan club here on the Nate Brown Show. And it's going to be a good season. It's going to be a good season. Can I say that? All right. I've said it. Anyway, John Bryce is in next. College football national writer for USA Today. He was saying the Protect College Sports Act wasn't dead. Well, it's, on a 4-5 week recess? What happens next? John Bryce coming up.
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18: Strong thunderstorms possible in this area overnight. There is an enhanced risk of severe thunderstorms, probably containing some very strong, if not destructive, winds. Otherwise, our low 68, tomorrow partly cloudy and a high of 85 degrees. Another chance of scattered thunderstorms on Wednesday, high temp of 84. From the Storm Center, I'm meteorologist Jay Trowback.
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1: 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Glad you're here. The Nate Brown Show on tonight. Reaction Monday coming up. Rob Kegron's live in studio. A full hour with national radio host Rob Kegron. Great friends with Chris Mad Dog Russo. Rob Kegron, the famous Rob Kegron. Coming up, a Reaction Monday. Hang on. John Bryce is on. Appreciate his time on a Monday, and he's right in the middle of it, man. He's been on the Protect College Sports Act beat. He's been going around. I mean, he's been rolling. College football writer, USAtoday.com. John D. Bryce 1. If you're not following him, you've been listening on the Nate Brown Show. John D. Bryce 1 on X for the season. John, welcome in. Your Braves are still in first, and my Cubbies are right there in the NL Central. How are you?
0: I'm good. Yeah, it's an exciting time. Neither of our teams has its season over with here more than a week into August. I don't think either one, the Braves couldn't say that last year, that's for sure. So I know the Cubs made the playoffs last year. But, yeah, it's somehow they're still patching things together with sitting idly at the trade deadline. Not that I'm still mad about that.
1: You're in good shape so far. We're still in this thing into August. Okay. Into the college football season, I want to ask you, Protect College Sports Act, I've been on this, I'm for it, it's not perfect, we've all discussed it, you've been covering it, and now we get to the recess, and there's going to be a 4 or 5 week gap here. So what happened here? Why didn't it get done Friday into Saturday?
0: You know, I think ultimately there were so many, as important as saving or protecting college sports is, I think, to a lot of us, and certainly central to our livelihoods, Nate, there was legitimate, important national and global legislation that took precedence over it, continuing funding of the government, the resolution there being one of them. They were debating and continuing to debate potential sanctions against Russia for the war in Ukraine. And then the other thing would be you can't escape the fact that it was granted cloture by Majority Leader Thune late in the game, so to speak, because it took so long for the Big Ten and the SEC to give their hallowed stamps of approval. Had they reacted more swiftly to endorse the measure, then I don't think there's any question it would have been voted on last week. And even if it was a bit of a symbolic procedural vote, I think it would have happened last week, especially if those two, the Big Ten and the SEC, had given their almighty blessings a little bit earlier.
1: Here's some reporting. I want to know where you're at on this. They think if when it comes back in September that some representatives in the House and even some senators maybe are going to be worried about the election, and they're going to be worried, is this popular? I don't want to do this. Is that a worry here now that we've taken this big month-long break?
0: Yeah, I mean, look, they felt really good about the momentum they had once they got the sign off from the Big Ten and the SEC. They made essentially, from the people I've talked to, they made about every single concession that was being asked of them. They widened some parameters to keep leagues able to eventually potentially expand if they wanted to do so. They added significant money to the, quote, retention pool for rev share that was going to take it up to between $43 and $48 million a year. They did all of that. I do think that the midterms are a factor. Now, President Trump has been very vocal in supporting this. He wants it passed. He wants it to be part of what he seeks to accomplish in his second term. So there's always going to be his willingness to exert pressure publicly, and we've already seen that. And then, again, it is bipartisan. It's gotten the furthest of any of these proposals that have gone through the halls of Congress because it does have bipartisan support. And even late last week, it added additional bill co-sponsors from each side of the aisle, which again shows you that there is the real bipartisan support. They believe that they were going to be in position to have the 60 votes necessary to pass, needing a supermajority, but they were targeting having closer to 70 votes, if not more, and there was a belief that they were inching closer to that. If it passes, if it gets voted on next month and it passes with 68 to 70 yes votes or even more than that, I think that sends a message to the House. If it passes next month in the Senate with 61 votes or something like that, then I think you really worry about what it might face in terms of its fate in the House.
1: John Bryce has covered this really good job. USAtoday.com talking Protect College Sports Act. It was almost brought up late last week. Couldn't get it to the floor for a vote. Now the recess for over a month. And then last one on this, it feels like people are adding amendments here. You know, I represent this district. I'm going to add this amendment for, you know, because these schools are in my district in about conference membership and like other stuff. Amendments seem like killers sometimes because then they go, well, no, we can't just add everything under the sun. What do you think of this?
0: Yeah, I think the amendments, especially from some Republicans who have been widely seen as in support of it, were pretty selfish. I don't think anybody's out here calling the 171-page bill that they finalized last week, the language of it at that time. I don't think anybody's calling it perfect. But I don't do a lot of hyperbole on your show, Nate, and I'm telling you and your listeners, like, without some sort of federal intervention, whether it's Protect College Sports or something similar, without it, then college athletics, as we all know it, is going to die, and much sooner than later. Like, the system is just too completely broken. I can't remember who I was speaking with last week, but he was telling me that they believe payrolls will skyrocket just in football to like $70 million next year without some federal intervention and still the protections that the NCAA and its member institutions enjoy. And so that's not sustainable for anybody. And people talk about a 2014 playoff, and that's in the news. But you've got six teams that can temporarily probably fund, maybe eight teams that could fund $70 million rosters for a couple of years. And then there's a reckoning, and that's the language that multiple athletics directors have told me over the course of this year. Without federal regulation, without some intervention there, the reckoning is coming.
1: Mm. Great stuff. John Bryce on tonight. Let's talk a few college football hitters on the field. So chances to make the college football playoff, highest percentage chance on these open markets, Notre Dame, 86% chance. Is making the playoff good enough in Notre Dame this year?
0: No, it's not. I've said maybe before, maybe even on the Notre Dame podcast that I guest on from time to time, I think that this is a team and a program and a roster that views it as semifinals or bust, and semifinals would just be a minimum level of success for them. It's one of the most expensive rosters in college football. It's the first time ever in Marcus Freeman's era as head coach that he has returned all three coordinators, offense, defense, and special teams, as well as had the same starting quarterback 2 years in a row. He's never done that. They've recruited incredibly well. They return among the most starters anywhere in college football, right at around 15. They brought in a former Aussie pro football player as punter who is drawing rave reviews. They have a very friendly schedule overall, even though they only play six home games, and they do not play any FCS teams. I don't think that gets talked about enough. But by and by, they got three preseason ranked teams on their schedule. It's not the gauntlet that Ohio State, Oregon, Texas, some of these other teams face. So I think they have to be a semifinalist at minimum to view this season as any kind of success.
1: Okay, I'll let you run on this. I'm just seeing this today, so I don't know where this is at. People are saying they're socializing for the college football playoffs. Socializing, John. A 20-team idea. First it was 16, then 24. Well, how about a 20-team idea? What's this mean?
0: Yeah, it's a way that they expand, frankly, the power conference berths, but they don't squeeze out the little guys. And so if it sticks at 12, then it's not going to. But if it's stuck at 12, there's a pretty significant movement to just try and unofficially or officially squeeze out the group of six guys. No more Boise State, no more James Madison or Tulane, unless they hit all the metrics and it was a year where maybe Tulane went and won on the road at Ole Miss and then finished its season undefeated, something like that. So the 16 or 20 team model is a way to expand it for those power conferences access, but also keep the G6 program still alive to earn a bid. And then, you know, the coaches I talked to at Big 12 last month, all 14, I had 14 one-on-ones, all 14 told me they absolutely wholly endorse a move to a 2014 playoff. They believe that the Big 12 should be a multi-bid league. ACC coaches are pretty similar. So that's the shortest answer I can give you on it. Is it's about preserving access for the smaller guys while expanding access for the bigger guys.
1: First time I've seen a 20-team idea thrown around. We got ideas all day. John Bryce on tonight. Follow him at John D. Bryce 1. Go to USAtoday.com for college football coverage. I know you've been working hard, man. What's on the docket? What do we got cooking here next couple of weeks?
0: Yeah, so I just did a semi-private tour of Northwestern's new stadium. It's the most expensive stadium in the history of college football at right around $850 million for a 35,000-seat stadium. So we've got some exclusive video and photos as well as my written content coming from that. I was at the National College Football and Pro Football Personnel and General Managers Symposium last week for 3 days in Nashville. I'll have an inside look at that coming this week on USA Today. That's a fascinating event with a lot of cases, the most anonymous but powerful people other than the head coach anywhere in college football.
1: Great stuff. Northwestern's new stadium not going to host the South Dakota State Jackrabbits. They're afraid of SDSU coming in and breaking up that new stadium, and I understand that's coming up. But John Bryce's piece on Northwestern Stadium is there coming out, USAtoday.com. John, I appreciate you, man. Thanks a lot.
0: Thanks a lot, Nate. Have a great week, my friend.
1: See ya. John Bryce, USAtoday.com, national college football writer. Yeah, I mean, I'm serious, John. South Dakota State taking on Northwestern, they're not going to be, the new stadium's not quite ready. Again, they don't want to open the stadium with a tight one against the Jacks, huh? Tight one. It's going to be tight. I didn't tell you the Jacks are going to win, but it's going to be tight. We know that. Speaking of high school sports season, which is here. It is here, August 10th. Jason Andere is back in. Let's get a little high school sports talk with South Dakota Public Broadcasting's Jason Andere on the way.
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0: Hi, welcome back in. Glad you're here. South Dakota Sports Talk Show. It's always a great day in South Dakota. You found us, Fox Sports Radio, KWSN Sioux Falls, and Fox Sports Rapid City. 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Welcome in. Ben Lieber got us started tonight talking Vikings, the big night practice last night. Everybody talking about McCarthy trying to overtake Kyler. It ain't happening, boys. It ain't happening. But that's only South Dakota Sports Talk Show's opinion. So take that for what it is. Ben Lieber tonight got us started. John Bryce on the college football side. Protect College Sports Act is on hold for at least a month while the what do the senators do right now? They enjoy their August while you're all grinding. The senators, they work so hard, right? They work so hard. Jason Andera, he's back in and ready for a high school sports fall season. It is upon us. Practices starting all over the place. Soccer earlier. You have football going now. I saw this activity. Jason Andera is getting ready to go for another high school season on SDPB Sports. He had a nice show there called Game Time. Jason, welcome in. How are you?
1: Hey, I'm doing really well. You're right. It is football season. All the big classes are practicing now. The smaller classes started late last week. And I don't know, it's just time to light that fire and talk high school football.
0: Darn right. August 10th, it comes quick all the time, and now teams are ready to go. I want to get your read here. Are you going to send out your annual Jason Andera poll, the coaches poll? Has this been something that you've learned a lot from over the years where not all the coaches respond, but you try and send out a little hitter of, hey, who's going to be good this year? What are we looking at?
1: It's kind of funny because over the years, you realize which coaches vote for themselves a little bit too aggressively and which coaches, you know, try to pass the buck and say, oh, don't worry about us. We're not going to be anything. And then which coaches are really straight shooters. And I've been able to decipher that just a little bit over the years. It's definitely not a science, but I did hear from a lot of coaches this year. And I don't know. I mean, where do you want to start? I mean, big classes, small classes.
0: Yeah.
1: I got a lot of info. So
0: well,
1: what do you want?
0: I think people want to know AAA right away. You saw the powerhouse Lincoln and Brandon Valley. Where are we at in AAA in 2026?
1: This is going to be interesting. I mean, it always feels like it's open every year, but then one team usually, you know, either runs the table or really close to runs the table. And I think this year you've got Brandon Valley, Jefferson, and Lincoln as those three teams that everybody's kind of talking about. At the top, Lincoln has the best player in the class in Brody Schaefer, and not much argument about that. He has been phenomenal over his career and now comes in as a senior year with some receivers who he's got familiarity with. But, you know, obviously, like every 11 AAA team, they're rebuilding other areas. Jefferson is a team, I think, that's made that step up. They've got a really full team with a lot of players who have a lot of experience, especially at some of those skill positions this year. So I think they might be able to take the biggest jump. And then Brandon Valley, the defending champs, always good in the trenches. Got some changes to make after losing guys like Hudson Parliament up front, a new quarterback, but all kinds of talent out there. And then I like O'Gorman personally. I think O'Gorman is probably the best squad that they've had since they won it all back in 19. I think they belong in the conversation. Harrisburg's always talented. And then as you go toward the second half, I think there's teams like Rapid City Central making a real push with their younger squad from last year, getting a little confidence. You know, maybe they'll make their way into the middle of the pack instead of at the bottom. And I think Washington's good too. Roosevelt started 11 sophomores last year. I think they're not going to be just whole bottom dwellers this year. So I think you'll have some excitement in 11 AAA this year.
0: Okay, Jason Andera is on tonight. His first look at the preseason stuff, SDPB Sports here on the Nate Brown Show. Double A has been peers class, really. Are they going to be able to do it again? It's hard for you to say, well, we're going to have somebody else in Double A besides peer. What do you think?
1: Yeah. In some years, even like last year, you weren't sure if they could pull it off after losing their first, but then they came on strong midway through the year. And this year, I mean, kind of an embarrassment of riches. They've got a lot of guys back. The guy who won the Joe Robbie MVP was just a sophomore last year. Jaren Deal came in and played quarterback like his hair was on fire and put up some huge numbers toward the end of the year. And then they got this guy going to Penn State in Cooper Twilliger, a very, very stocked and talented peer team. And I don't think any of the other teams in 11AA feel like they've taken a huge step up. Maybe T area has taken a step up. Huron's going to be good like they were last year. Yankton's right in that mix. But to me, Pierre head and shoulders above and hasn't been that way every year, but this is one of those years where they're going to be really good.
0: Heads up on the Sturgis Scoopers. They were last couple of years pretty competitive, and they just brought in Rapid City Stevens quarterback Austin Floor. So Austin Floor is going from Stevens to Sturgis. Might be an interesting team to watch.
1: I think Spearfish and Sturgis both, you know, could make some noise in 11AA. Spearfish has some good skill players, maybe not the depth that they've had. And Sturgis, you know, you're right. You move a quarterback like that in, they've got some surrounding, and we know that Chris Kaletsky always puts a talented team around him. And I've got to mention Watertown, too, in that class. They're a team that has some really good players back as well. So I think all those teams, if they make the right moves, stay away from injuries, I mean, they're right in the thick of the top five.
0: Pierre, the team to beat in 11AA, we've heard that a lot. How about 11A? So you see Sioux Falls Christian get on top. Is this the start of something consistently with Sioux Falls Christian in football now?
1: Yeah, it's starting to kind of trend that way. You've got some really good players with Brandt Wassener, who's, you know, a D1 type talent. The sophomore quarterback started last year and really improved as the year went on. Cooper Strandy, I think 6 starters back on offense, 5 on defense for the Chargers. In that straw poll we were talking about, all the 11A coaches have their eye as Sioux Falls Christian being a pretty clear number one.
0: Wow.
1: But some of those usual suspects are right around them. I think Lennox always plays their best ball in the second half of the season, and they've got some tremendous talent there as well again this year. Madison's got their young quarterback back. Del Rapids, I think, has improved. West Central, second year under their coach who came over from Pierre and Matt Thorson, I think they're going to make a big step up, and they made the Final Four last year. So I think there's some challengers for sure to Sioux Falls Christian, but, man, the talent is definitely there. Their offensive line is bigger than they were last year and have some real talent up front too. So, yeah, it's going to be tough to knock them off, but you know, I don't think they're as big of a favorite as maybe Pierre is in 11AA.
0: Okay, I got a question about a program. I've followed this team over the years. They've been really, really good in nine-man. They jumped to 11B, Bridgewater, Emory, Ethan. Now they're back to nine-man. Do they get back on track in nine-man?
1: You know, that's always the question when teams go from 9 to 11 and 11 to 9. You know, how are they going to be? Dual moved up from 9-man to 11-man. You got teams like Baltic who moved down to 9-man who I think have a good shot. And I think Bridgewater Emory Ethan's one of those teams that could make a huge improvement just by playing 9-man football because they just like to move people around. And got a little bit of skill positions back, but I think they're going to be good. I don't think they're going to be as good as they were when they went on that run where they were at the Dome every year or every other year. But them along with some other teams in 9AA this year are going to benefit from going down a class.
0: Okay, last one for Jason Andera. He is a legitimate source of high school sports information at SDPB Sports. So I have to ask you this question. There's a Georgia high school today sent out a note, and it said, we're going to charge a fee to media that want to get on the sideline. These are non-traditional media, not like the Jason Anderas. You're good to go, okay? But Georgia high school said, these are the content creators, the videographers, the photographers. There's people trying to get on the sideline at this high school, I guess, more and more. To shoot video, to do pictures, and they're non-traditional media, so they're charging them $200 a season or $25 bucks a game. What do you think of that?
1: I mean, it's high school. I don't know if anybody's getting rich. I think they're probably trying to nip it in the bud a little bit. There are photographers who make a living by going to shoot games and reselling pictures on the sideline. Even those people aren't really making a living. That's probably the wrong word, but they're making some money off of that. I don't know. I don't see that as a problem, for sure not around here. Maybe in the South where it's a bigger business, maybe they're trying to see if they can, you know, get in on that cut a little bit, but I don't see that here at all as a problem.
0: Yeah, it's interesting. I think at some of these bigger markets, everybody's trying to get on the sideline to produce content, and they're putting videos on YouTube, and they're putting videos on TikTok. I mean, all sorts of stuff. And I think they're trying to get those content creators, hey, if you're going to do this, we're going to get you $25 a game. We shall see.
1: I wonder who's putting money in on that. Like, how many content creators are going to pay that?
0: I don't know.
1: To do that. That would be interesting. I'm going to follow that one a little bit.
0: Yeah, follow it. Georgia High School charging a fee to some of the quote-unquote non-traditional media if they want to get on the sideline and shoot games. Jason Andera getting ready to go for another season. Good early look, man. We'll talk to you again. Thanks for coming on.
1: Yeah, game time coming out a week from Wednesday, so thanks for having me.
0: I appreciate it. All right, game time a week from Wednesday on SDPB with Jason Andera. Good preview across the board on the football side. A little early hit right there. I'll take it. I'll take Rob Kegron. We got a lot to discuss, including did he watch the Hall of Fame game last week, like I told him. Did he watch the Hall of Fame game? What a big question. And we'll talk Adam Vinatieri at the Hall of Fame and more coming up.
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1: 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Welcome to the Nate Brown Show. 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
2: All right, welcome in. Second hour, ready to go. It is a Reaction Monday, Sturgis Rally Week, West River. Welcome in, 86th Sturgis Rally. And, of course, a little bit calmer, East River. Welcome in on KWSN in Sioux Falls. The Nate Brown Show is live. Rob Kigron is in. Reaction Monday, Sturgis Rally. Now, you tell me, are you a rally guy? You've been up there just going to the concerts and everything. You're just a wild man. I'd like to see it.
3: I am a wild man, Nate. There's no doubt about that. But I'm more of a go one night during the whole rally, maybe just to get a little taste of it, a little flavor. I probably won't make it this year because I am going to be traveling later this week. So I don't think I'll make it up there. But usually I'd go up one night, have a little bit of fun. And honestly, I know I've said this to you off the air, it becomes like, I'd call it like Rapid City North, right? It's like all of my buddies in Rapid City go up for like one night, goof off, have fun, listen to some music, have a couple of cocktails, and then head home. It's not my favorite thing in the world, but for one night, I'll do it.
2: There's some interesting folks at the rally. I hope you're all being safe. There's a lot of bikes, a lot of people. Now, big year last year, 85th, big year. Can't quite tell this year. It's interesting. There was plenty of traffic. I know the commuters driving around in our Toyota RAV4s, we just stand out right now.
3: Let's just say you're not a big fan, Nate Brown, and I don't want to get too into it, but you're not a big fan of tons of motorcycles just blocking your way on I-90.
2: I don't know if they're blocking my way, but I just get a little nervous about we're darting, we're dashing. You do have to keep an eye on them.
3: You absolutely do. You have to pay attention. Your head kind of has to be in a swivel. If you're just doing you're going about your normal day-to-day business, it is not normal day-to-day for these 10 days.
2: No, that is right. So I'm just saying, and when you have a high schooler that's driving on the roads, it's one of those things. But welcome in. I hope you guys enjoy the week in the Black Hills. We got a lot to discuss on a Reaction Monday here on Fox Sports Radio with the big controversy from last night. And Rob, whether you like it or not, the Minnesota Vikings are going to be one of the headline teams going into the season because there's really nobody else to discuss. As everybody's set, Aaron Rodgers is set in Pittsburgh, and there's no drama anywhere. You got the Browns QB competition nobody really cares about. It's the Vikings with Kyler Murray and J.J. McCarthy. Top three storyline preseason when there's really not a lot going on?
3: Yeah, I don't know if I'd say top three, but certainly it is a storyline, and I think you hit on it, the fact that most teams have everything set in stone at this point, and is there really another even quarterback discussion?
2: I don't think so. Maybe in Arizona, maybe.
3: Could you say Atlanta? Could you say Atlanta? Maybe. But you're right, because this is the one where you have a first-round draft pick, you have a vet that got traded for, you have, you know, a real opportunity where there may not be an actual decision yet, at least, you know, Kevin O'Connell has not announced a decision yet, even if he has one in his head. It's definitely a top storyline because they're in training camp, there aren't a lot of question marks, and this is the biggest question mark out there.
2: Okay, so last night they had the annual Vikings night practice. This is the big one. Fans come in droves. It was sold out. I had Ben Lieber on tonight. He was there, former Vikings linebacker and Vikings analyst now, Vikings Radio Network. And he said last night, J.J. McCarthy played better than Kyler Murray. And I said, well, he goes, that's the snapshot. And so I said, well, you're making it sound like this competition's real then. And he stopped me. He said, I didn't say it was real.
3: Yeah.
2: So is this a big deal? Kyler looks worse than JJ last night in a night practice?
3: Okay. I have said for a number of months now, since Kyler Murray joined the Minnesota Vikings, that I was not sold on Kyler Murray. And I wasn't sold on him before. This is not an anti-Vikings thing. I know a lot of listeners think I'm just constantly anti-Vikings.

0: Vikings. I wasn't sold on Kyler Murray when he was with Arizona. I wasn't sold on him as the first draft pick in the year he was drafted. I've never been sold on Kyler Murray.
1: You've been a Kyler Murray hater. It's amazing.
0: Not a hater.
1: That's unbelievable.
0: A doubter. Let's say doubter. Okay, you have been consistent for months now in thinking that Kyler Murray absolutely should be the number one choice
1: for
0: KOC and the Minnesota Vikings. You've been consistent.
1: That's what Ben Lieber told me today. He said, I wouldn't call this a real competition. He said, it's not real.
0: Okay, so if it's not a real competition, and you've been consistent when saying Murray should be the guy, then absolutely you need to be concerned that Kyler Murray is not outperforming J.J. McCarthy in practice and training camp.
1: It's his first year in the system. It's a practice. It's it's like he didn't get to throw a pass last night for like 12 minutes because he has to share with J.J. I mean, this is just dumb.
0: Okay, but if you're going to say that he's the clear-cut number one and there shouldn't even be a competition, then shouldn't it be where Kyler Murray is clearly, when they do perform against each other or next to each other, Kyler Murray clearly should outperform the guy that you have no confidence in whatsoever?
1: They're all pros. I mean, it's one night last night. That's my big thing. One night. Let's not go overboard.
0: By no means should we overreact to one night. That I completely agree with you. I hate those kind of hot takes. My point to you is I have been consistent in saying Kyler Murray should not be head and shoulders clear above J.J. McCarthy because I haven't seen that he is. And I think if you see one or two more of these kind of practices, Nate, you're going to have to start having your own doubts about the fact, is Kyler Murray that much better? Do I think he's better than J.J. right now? Yes, I do. Do I think he's that much better? No. And I think nights like last night give credence to the idea that he's only marginally better than J.J. McCarthy. And in my mind, what I've said to you from the beginning is if he's only marginally better, I want J.J. to have a shot because J.J. has the higher upside than Kyler Murray does.
1: I mean, this is just like wasting time. You're just wasting time as a Vikings fan. You're going to run it back with J.J.? I said, I want to hear from a Vikings fan tonight that wants to run it back with J.J. I'd like to hear from somebody. I didn't hear from them in the first hour. And so I asked the question on X, what do you really want the Vikings to do? Kyler, JJ, or just good with the coach, whoever he picks? Like you're truly good with KOC and whoever he picks. 51% in that three-person poll say Kyler. So he gets over 51%. That tells you a lot.
0: But it's not overwhelming. This is not. You make it seem like it's, 7 out of 10 think Kyler should be the guy. I mean, 5 out of 10 people think Kyler should be the guy. That is not a resounding yes, Nate Brown, for a guy that should be, theoretically, that much better than a rookie. Not a rookie. He's a few years in now. But a guy who hasn't had many reps, and the reps he's had has not done much with. Kyler should be 7, 8 out of 10 from the Vikings fan. And I think it actually tells you something, that they are a little concerned that Kyler, they're not sure that Kyler is the answer.
1: Well, they split the vote here. J.J. McCarthy got 25% of the audience tonight. So only 25% of people say, I want J.J., I'm rolling with J.J. That's not good. The other 25% said, good with who KOC picks, matter what.
0: And my point to you isn't that they're all in on J.J. McCarthy, and I get the point, I get the reason why they're not. He hasn't shown very much when he's not injured. But I think it's concerning that the Viking fan isn't all in on Kyler Murray. I think they have their doubts, maybe not as much as I do, but they certainly have way more doubts than you do, Nate Brown.
1: Here's the quote of the day. Ready? I don't know what Vikings fans are worried about. You're going to go with Kyler. It will be Kyler. End of story. Mark that down. I've said that numerous times. And it's going to be a good season.
0: Yeah. Okay. I'm going to go with you on the first point that you made because I absolutely do agree with you.
1: So it is Kyler.
0: Short of Kyler getting hurt or, truly being awful, awful, awful, which I can't see happening, it's going to be Kyler. That I completely agree with. I think it would be, I think KOC would, it would take something cataclysmic for him to make that decision to go with J.J. McCarthy. Now, I'm not convinced that it's going to be a good season with Kyler Murray.
1: Well, of course.
0: That you have not. There's no evidence to convince me of that.
1: This is the same guy that was never convinced when Sam Darnold had 13 wins and we were going for 14. I mean, it was amazing. You still weren't convinced.
0: And that year I was proven right, Nate Brown. I might not have been proven right last year, but that year I was proven right. And the Viking fan who watched Sam Darnold go afar and play well in the playoffs watched his guy stink.
1: You absolutely stink
0: the last two games of his Vikings career.
1: You have to know your Sam Darnold take was maybe the worst in South Dakota sports talk history.
0: No, you were crazy.
1: No, that's a bad take.
0: To say I had a bad take last year with Sam Darnold is fine. To say that my take the year that he went 14-3,
1: he was no good in the last game
0: of the regular season and the only playoff game that he played for the Vikings. Not no good. He was putrid. Awful.
1: That's a snapshot of the season. But getting
0: the only games that mattered is when he stunk.
1: 14-3 is good enough. By the way, what do you want the Vikings to do? List or text. Vikings need to trade JJ before the season gets going. You can't have the former starter in that locker room. I don't think they're going to do that.
0: I think they probably should trade him if they can get any kind of value for
1: him. Not going to be much.
0: I don't think you'll get much. I don't agree with the text, though, that you can't have the former starter. The former starter who was really good and then fell off a cliff, okay, I could see that being problematic in the locker room. This is a guy who hasn't started that many games, both because of injury and performance. I think he absolutely can be in the locker room and not be a distraction. If you can get any value, I would trade him. But let's be fair, folks. Kyler Murray also has an injury-prone history, and I might want to have someone who can actually back him up.
1: J.J. McCarthy's attitude and leadership will be interesting if Kyler is absolutely the guy, because J.J. is going to think, I never got a chance. This wasn't a real competition. It is going to be interesting. Speaking of interesting, yesterday, Adam Vinatieri, South Dakota's own, Rapid City native, South Dakota State star, had a Hall of Fame speech that got people's attention. We'll discuss it next.
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1: All right, welcome back in. Glad you're here. Appreciate it. We'll try and make your time valuable here on The Nate Brown Show. Some South Dakota sports talk, and from high school to college to the pros, we try and give you good stuff each time out. If you miss parts of the show, Ben Lever was on tonight from Minneapolis. Really good stuff on the Vikings. Went into some interesting stuff with the Kyler and JJ thing. And then I had to get Rob Kegron's take on that out there in left field again. But he's one of the only guys that wants to go with JJ McCarthy. Run it back with JJ. Wouldn't that be exciting?
0: It would at least show, like, we have one more chance to see if we have anything out of this draft pick. Well, Kyler Murray's not winning you a playoff game, folks. If you're sitting there, East River, or if you're a Vikings fan, West River, and you think, oh, Kyler Murray's going to win me a playoff game, think again.
1: No, it's going to be a good season. I'm excited for it. We just have to stop with the charades, you know, of let's stop playing patty cake with JJ and let's get with it. Kyler Murray's going to be the guy. Okay. Welcome in. The Nate Brown Show is on. Rob Kegron is in. It's a Reaction Monday on Fox Sports Radio. And we got to react to this last night. I don't know what to say too much, but Adam Vinatieri, you have to discuss all-time great kicker. There's not too many kickers going to get into the Hall of Fame.
0: Nope.
1: Adam Vinatieri, all the clutch kicks, this guy was just clutch. You couldn't get any better than that. Rapid City star, went to South Dakota State when they were D2. John Stiglmeyer talked about, you know, Vinatieri kicking there and the relationship they had. Vinatieri's speech got the attention. He went on the Dan Patrick Show this morning, and Dan talked to him like, hey, you like turn your Hall of Fame speech into a roast. You roasted Bill Belichick and Peyton Manning and Tom Brady. I thought he was okay. I think you don't have to be Drew Brees. I could die for New Orleans and everybody cries. I think he was okay. Your take on the Adam Vinatieri jokes and roast Hall of Fame speech.
0: Nate, I absolutely loved it. I didn't know Vinatieri had that kind of personality. Honestly, as much as I should know about him, being that he's from here, you know, he's from South Dakota, played in Rapid City, I don't know that much about him. And because he's a kicker, it's not as if, even though he was a great kicker, it's not as if we have so many interviews with Vinatieri throughout his career. They're like, oh, he has that style, that personality. It was a complete shock to me that he had a personality, let alone he was pretty funny in it. And I agree with you. Like, a guy like Drew Brees, think about what Drew Brees means to New Orleans, right? Like, what they went through in the hurricane, how he brought them back. He wins a Super Bowl for them. There is this emotional connection for Drew and the Saints and his whole career, and that is his personality, so I get that kind of speech.
1: I thought it was a little much saying I could die for New Orleans. Yeah. That felt like William Wallace here.
0: Well, I like William Wallace, too, so that's kind of interesting.
1: This isn't Braveheart.
0: I get it. But when Vinatieri, who does he have that connection with, right? He's kind of in between two teams, right? Like, known for his great Patriot success, but spent just as much time with Indianapolis. And how do you single yourself out if you were a place kicker that made it into the Hall of Fame and you're sitting next to guys like Larry Fitzgerald and Drew Brees, right? You go out there and you do something completely different with your speech.
1: Good call. I mean, you can't get into well, I made this clutch kick, and I mean, there was clutch ones.
0: Well, the snow game against the Raiders is probably the most clutch one that he's ever done. But
1: you can only talk about kicking so much, right?
0: I completely agree. I think making fun of Peyton, who he clearly has a good relationship with, making fun of Brady, making fun of Belichick.
1: How about Belichick? Was that a little? I mean, he said Bill isn't here, and he's attending his girlfriend's cheerleading competition. I thought that was maybe the hardest one.
0: It was the harshest one, but I also thought it was very funny. And in fairness, he did also say that Belichick was the greatest coach of all time.
1: Yes, so he did.
0: And that's really where it was a roast, because a lot of times in a roast, you say something kind of funny, but maybe a bit mean-spirited, but you follow it up with what you really like about the person. And I thought Vinatieri did a really good job of balancing both of those things. And think about it. Do we remember much of what the other speeches were? Nope. But we remember Adam Vinatieri's speech, and I think he did a great job with it. I'm all for... Think about, like, those Hall of Fame ceremonies can go on for 3, 4, 5 hours.
1: Right.
0: I think sometimes you need something to lighten things up, lighten the mood, and I think he did a great job with it.
1: Okay, so he also said, one thing that I will know is South Dakota is always home. South Dakota is always home. Great line. We love the line. My only complaint with Adam Vinatieri, and I've said this on this program, he hasn't come back to South Dakota a ton and done this kicking camp, this engagement. There's been few and far between. Few and far between, and that's my only complaint. I see big athletes, big-time pros, East River guys that have come back and done a lot of that stuff. I think that matters to kids. I do.
0: I think it's a very fair point, Nate. Has there ever been a Hall of... Maybe I'm being naive here because I'm only here for the last 8 years. Has there ever been a Hall of Fame player in any of the four major sports from Rapid City or who played high school
1: in
0: Rapid City?
1: I wouldn't think so.
0: I don't think so either. And so the idea that you'd be a Hall of Fame, an NFL Hall of Famer in Canton with a bust, you got to come back a little bit, right? You got to make some kind of connection.
1: I would have loved to have seen it. Now, family, a lot of things going on. Everybody has their lives. There's a lot of things going on. I would have loved to have seen it a few times back in Rapid City.
0: Well, and the other thing I would challenge the leadership of our fair city, Rapid City,
1: to invite
0: him back for a number of occasions. Give him the key to the city. Name a street after him. Name a square after him. He played.
1: Yeah,
0: name,
1: I agree.
0: Name
1: I agree.
0: Something. At, is anything at Central named after Adam Vinatieri?
1: I don't think so.
0: Well, that's crazy to me, right? Like, he's an NFL Hall of Famer who played there.
1: Well, he's honored there. I mean, obviously in the Hall of Fame there, too.
0: You got to name something after him. There should be a name Omaha Street, Adam Vinatieri Way, whatever. Like, he's a Hall of Famer.
1: I agree with that.
0: In Rapid City, South Dakota, guys.
1: Or if you got to have a corporate sponsor say, hey, we'll help out, do something for the Adam Vinatieri Kicking Clinic. Something.
0: Anything. We have to do something for him as well to recognize what an honor it is to have a guy who's in Canton from Rapid City. So I think there's a little bit of both. I think certainly you'd love him to come back and volunteer some of his time, whether it be in camps like you said, or even just talking to kids, inspiring them. I was from here. I am an NFL Hall of Famer. If you think you can't be that, you're crazy. Of course you can. If you have some talent, you put the time in, the energy in, you have belief in yourself. Those are all things I just came up with in the last 10 seconds. You tell me he can't. We learned that he can speak. He could say it way better than I could. We would love him to come back. I think the city needs to invite him back as well.
1: I would be all over that, and I think you do have to step in. You got to kind of want to invest in stuff like that. That's my only thing over the years. Not a lot of engagement, and maybe, it's like, oh, a kicking clinic. Nobody's going to come to that. Well, do a football camp. It doesn't have to be kickers. It could have been something big. Now he's kind of getting to that stage where he's older. He's probably not going to do a lot of that stuff, and I think Rapid City and the community missed it there.
0: Yeah, I think we probably did as well, but I think he can inspire, even if he's not going to necessarily kick a 52-yarder in front of, 150 kids. He can certainly teach technique, there's no doubt about that, and he absolutely can teach discipline and how to be successful in life, because there's no doubt about it, he's been a great success.
1: By the way, the Hall of Fame game was Thursday, our last time on the Nate Brown Show when you were here, and I said, you got to check this out. So 7 million viewers, 7 million for the Hall of Fame game, went down to the wire, most viewers in 9 years, and you're telling me you just... That's not a thing?
0: 7 million minus one, because I didn't watch 1 second.
1: Not 1 second.
0: Not 1 second. I didn't care.
1: That's irresponsible.
0: No, that's irresponsible.
1: As a host, coming into this Monday show, you got to be able to tell me if Carson Beck looked good or not.
0: What does it matter if he looked good in a preseason game? You say it doesn't matter if Kyler Murray looked good in a practice or not, and when he stinks against my Giants this week, and you're gonna downplay that, and you're going to poo-poo it all over the place.
1: Wait, not a big deal.
0: Now, Carson Beck's performance, because he was decent in a meaningless Hall of Fame game against Carolina, that's a big deal. I needed to really do that, Nate.
1: Right out of college, coming out of Miami, I wanted to see how he did, and then it came down to the wire. By the way, Mike Tirico was in fine form. He was already in game form on the last call.
0: Why do you think 7 million people watched that game, Nate?
1: It's football.
0: No, that's part of it. Why do you think they watched it?
1: Huh?
0: Why? Now, be honest. Be honest with your audience. Why did they watch that game?
1: I don't know if there's some big secret you're trying to unveil here.
0: They bet on it. Are you kidding me?
1: Well, that's it?
0: Of course. They haven't had a thing to bet on in months.
1: That's the first game of preseason? Hold it. You can't be betting on
0: the preseason game. They bet on the over 34, and it crushed it. It had like 50. I know how many points were scored. I'll tell you that. In case you were wondering, it went way over. It was like almost over at the end at halftime.
1: Very interesting perspective. If you're betting on the Hall of Fame game,
0: 7 million people didn't watch it for just the fun of it. I wanted to say something different, but I get in trouble.
1: By the way, I didn't watch it. I did not watch the whole thing, but I did check it out, as I said I would. Let's get into a real football debate. Not this Hall of Fame game stuff. A real football debate. So what odds do the Broncos have to win the AFC West? They won it last year. Number one seed in the AFC. What odds do they have to win the AFC West out today? Coming up.
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19: There is an enhanced risk of severe thunderstorms in this area overnight. We're concerned about a cluster of storms forming around here around midnight and coming to this area around 3 a.m. Strong, if not destructive, winds will be possible. Otherwise, our low by morning 68, tomorrow partly cloudy 85. From the Storm Center, Kelloland TV, I'm meteorologist Jay Trobeck.
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0: All right, you found us tonight. Just getting the week started. Rob Kegron's in. Reaction Monday on Fox Sports Radio. The Nate Brown Show live. KWSN in Sioux Falls. Welcome in. Also, Fox Sports Rapid City. Hope you're having a good day today on your drive home into the rest of the week. Let's get rolling tonight. Fun time of year. Football season is almost here. I mean, it's kind of a grinder. So, yeah, training camp and preseason games. It's a grinder till the real thing. College football's coming up quick. High school football's coming up quick, so I'm excited. I just saw this. I thought, wow, I haven't seen this one. This is nice. AFC West odds. AFC West odds. Kansas City Chiefs have the number one odds to win the AFC West. And I thought, oh, boy, okay. So the Chiefs are back. Yeah, everybody, they fall off a cliff, and the Chiefs are back. I got respect for the Chiefs, but they got a ways to go because they started falling 2 years ago. They were iffy, and then they really fell off last year, and everyone said, oh, that's because Patrick was hurt. Well, that didn't help late December there, but now he's coming back, and everybody thinks the Chiefs number one in the AFC West. So that's just natural. That's the betting people. That's Rob Kegron saying, oh, the Chiefs in the AFC West. So there you go. Second, I mean, I can't believe it, the Chargers. The Broncos are third, plus 225. So Broncos have the third best odds to win the AFC West, only in front of the Raiders. Can you tell me what's happening here?
1: I think the biggest problem, and you hit on it, is how many people think that the Chiefs will bounce back so quickly, right? And I think that's, you know, belief in Mahomes, belief in Andy Reid, Kenneth Walker signing with them. I still think, though, that's more people wanting the Chiefs to bounce back, the betting public, like you alluded to, taking Kansas City. So I get why they are number one. I don't agree with it, but I get why they're number one. I completely agree with you. I don't understand this belief all of a sudden in the Chargers being number two right behind Kansas City and ahead of Denver. Now, I could see how people would think that Denver, after this spectacular season last year, might come down a step or two.
0: Yeah, I think they said, well, you won these close games. Yeah, it's kind of fluky.
1: Yeah, and I can understand that. And I do think Denver's beginning schedule, their first six games, are very, very tough. So you could understand how they think they go backwards a little bit. But what makes anybody think that the Chargers, I mean, they haven't done anything spectacular since Jim Harbaugh is there. And let's be fair, I've been a huge Justin Herbert fan, but he's not been great at all, particularly the last couple of years. The Broncos, at worst, should be number two in the AFC West. And I'd have no problem if they were still number one, but I get the Mahomes bias. So I have no, remember, the odds are based on what people are going to bet on. You know that better than anyone. So I don't have a problem with Kansas City being one. Who's betting on the Chargers? Who thinks that the Chargers have a better chance to win the West than Denver does? I don't see it.
0: I mean, I don't know if it's the L.A. crowd, the big market like that, where they're just flooding the market with L.A. They don't have a bunch of fans, but it is L.A.
1: The Chargers have no fans. The L.A. fan is who's ever on the other team. I mean, think about that. Like, the Chargers are a distant, like, eighth or ninth in the Los Angeles market, right? They don't have any great fan base since they left San Diego. I do not understand this at all, other than it's anti-Denver thinking that they're going to take a number of step back. And I think it's also a, you know, anti-Bo Nix thing as well.
0: So I do believe people say the Broncos schedule, there's like a six-game hitter here at the beginning, which is tough. We've kind of went over it. We're going to go over the Broncos schedule coming up later as we lead into the season, the Vikings schedule. We'll go over the wins here on the program. But it's tough, and so I think they just look and say, well, Denver fluky last year, tougher schedule this year. They're going to be in the heat of AFC West, but they're going to be third. Yeah, it's not like it's like long, long odds like the Raiders. They're way long odds, but you have three teams there. I had a listener text who just checked in. He said the AFC West is like the NFC North, the two best divisions in the NFL. Denver should have a 50-50 chance of winning the West.
1: Yeah, I'm not so sure that I would compare the two divisions that well. I think Kansas City still has a number of question marks, and the Chargers have never won anything with Justin Herbert or with Harbaugh. So,
0: until they prove something, You think the North is better than the AFC West?
1: Yes, absolutely. I think top to bottom, if we look top to bottom, I think the NFC North is better than the AFC West. I get, you know, of these three teams, are Kansas City, Denver, and the Chargers close? I think you would agree that they're not super far apart. I think when we look, though, who has the most question marks, to me, the only question mark with Denver is the schedule, right? I think we know that they are a complete roster.
0: They're solid.
1: And they added Jalen Waddle, right? They have a complete roster. The Chiefs, who are they? Who's he throwing the ball to, right? Kelce, another year older? I know they got Kenneth Walker, but I'd be worried about the wide receiving core. You got to be worried about Mahomes staying healthy. And I just, to be honest, I think the Chargers have probably the most question marks because they haven't proved it yet.
0: So inconsistent. All of a sudden, you think the Chargers are going to be there, and they've always, I've said it, I'm never a Chargers believer at all. And I'm a Broncos guy, but the Chargers are always one on the schedule. I go, yeah, we'll probably get at least one.
1: Yeah.
0: They're never going to get swept by the L.A. Chargers. Coming right back on the Nate Brown Show, wrapping up tonight, this high school in Georgia vetting media. This is a high school in Georgia. They're going to charge a fee for non-traditional media. And old guys like me and Rob will debate next.
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0: All right, welcome in the Nate Brown Show tonight. If you missed parts of the show, go to the Nate Brown Show podcast on Apple, Spotify, Amazon, wherever you get your podcast. Just search the Nate Brown Show. We appreciate you downloading it, listening on demand. Rob Kegron's here on a Reaction Monday. We're wrapping up the show on Fox Sports Radio with this. We cover high school sports. I started this 26 years ago. And always came in, you know, you get through, you have your media credential, you get through. Well, a high school in Georgia announced they're going to charge a fee, not to the radio play-by-play guy, not to the newspaper reporter, not to some of these legitimate, quote-unquote, traditional media. They're going to charge a fee for non-traditional media. They said they get all these requests for sideline passes, videographers, photographers. They're trying to get content, and then they post it like on YouTube, you know, this new age. They're going to charge a fee. What do you think of this? Charging the social media content creators a fee to $25 a game at a high school game?
1: Not a big fan of this at all.
0: Huh?
1: I'm not a fan. Here's the one thing, and I did read the story about this. The one thing I think that they're trying to deter, and I don't think it will work, is parents who, you know, pay the fee so that they can get, you know, photos or videos of their own kids.
0: I
1: can't stand, right? If you're a parent, sit in the stands.
0: No,
1: okay?
0: They do that. They
1: you have no
0: it.
1: Business being on the sideline if you're a parent. None. You heard it from me first. You have no business, okay? But, so I get that part. But social media is just the way of the world now, okay? Traditional media, as much as you and I love it, we still do a radio show all the time, right? I love that traditional media. That's part, social media and content creation is just part of the reality that we live in. Trying to subdue that somehow and then say it's in the name of, like they said in their statement, they were like, well, it's for player safety. We don't want to have so many people on the sidelines. You really think $25 is going to, if you're doing social media content creation, you're making way more than $25.
0: That's what I'm saying, though. You got these guys, these yahoos, they come in, they post high school videos, they post all this stuff on these sites and everything.
1: What's wrong with
0: they're
1: that?
0: They're taking advantage. They're posting all this
1: what's
0: stuff.
1: Taking advantage?
0: Pay the fee.
1: $25. What is that fee? Fine, let them pay the fee. But what are they actually trying to accomplish by charging a fee? They're trying to limit how many people are out there. I don't think you're going to do that. Because if you're really creating content, you're going to make the $25 back tenfold, and you're not going to worry about the $25.
0: Very interesting concept. I was surprised to see it. High school in Georgia charging a fee for non-traditional media. And they say it's happening more and more. For Rob Kegron, we're out the door. He's out Thursday. But 1 week from today, we're back in talking Vikings Giants. You better believe it. Thanks for listening to the podcast going up now.
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25: In Major League Baseball, the New York Mets scored 5 runs in the top half of the first inning this evening at Atlanta on an RBI single by Bo Bichette and then a grand slam by Brett Beatty. Braves came back with 2 in the bottom of the first inning, so it's the Mets up 5-2 in Atlanta now in the top half of the second inning. In Toronto, the Blue Jays and Red Sox scoreless now in the top of the fourth. In St. Louis, no score between the Philadelphia Phillies and the Cardinals in the bottom half of the first. NFL media reported today that Dallas Cowboys defensive lineman Quinnen Williams has agreed to a 3-year, $106 million extension through 2030. Packers linebacker Micah Parsons said today that the most optimistic date for him to return to action would be week 6 of the regular season. Of course, that is against the Dallas Cowboys at Lambeau Field. I'm Isaac Lohengrin.
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27: Just ask anybody I grew up with. You know how many Little League kids I owned and took them deep? Ask them. 27 Little League home runs.
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27: What makes Rich Davis Rich Davis?
28: Well, hold on, DP.
27: Like, if you got your 23andMe back, you're definitely like 60% annoying.
28: Insane in the membrane.
26: Please. 20 years of this.
27: And the secret to our success, never saw each other's junk. Never. Never. Yeah, why would we do that?
26: Now, live from the Fox Sports Radio studios, here they are. Here they are. Covino and Rich.
29: They don't know what the they're doing.
28: Wow!
27: I'm proud to say we still have not seen each other's junk, but I caught Rich peeking over the weekend. And I said, come on, man, we got to keep the streak alive. Speaking of, we're going to talk streaks later on. So it's got streaks in sports. I'm Covino, that is Rich. Covino and Rich.
28: Hey.
27: Danny G is here. Sexy Ryan in for Sam. The Kron is on the updates.
28: Kron.
27: And we have some buddies in the studio. Wes from Vegas, who's been listening to our show for years, and his beautiful wife, Bree. Bree, you should have came alone.
28: Hey, she usually does. Hey, welcome to the show. An action-packed Monday. We're going to talk a lot of NFL. We are going to talk some back to school.
27: Oh, yes.
28: Back to school.
27: Thornton Millen style.
28: And I'm going to get controversial today.
27: Dude, don't do it.
30: No, you're not.
28: WNBA. I got thoughts. Oh my goodness.
27: No, dude, you just said the, don't say it. He said WNBA.
28: Oh!
27: It's a no-win situation.
28: Stop.
30: Third rail, my man.
27: I know. I'm excited to talk about it.
2: Well, I do want to say this. For a guy that didn't want to celebrate his birthday, I do want to say thank you for all the birthday